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0: Hey North Country, Kyler Martin here, the new guy at FX Caprera Honda. I grew up in Sackett's Harbor and spent some time inside the cage at Victory Cage Fighting Championships. So trust me, I know how to go a few rounds. When it comes to finding the right pre-owned truck, I'm ready to fight for the deal. We've got GMCs.
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0: Wrestling is coming back to the North Country with 2CW and North Country Chaos. 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

What's up? It's Full Metal Jackie. Welcome to our weekly celebration of all things heavy. This week, Chuck Billy of Testament is going to be hanging out with us to talk about his upcoming memoir, Holding My Breath, The Two Testaments of Chuck Billy, which arrives November 10th. The book traces his journey from the early days of Testament and the Bay Area thrash explosion to his battle with cancer, recovery, family, heritage, and the experiences that shaped him both on and off the stage. So we'll get into all of that coming up in a bit. I've also got Josta's weekly pick from the pit on the way later on this hour. Right now, I'm excited to have new music from Protest the Hero. Their new album, Within, arrives in July. This is the first single from it. Here's Mouthpiece. New music from Protest the Hero on Full Metal Jackie Radio. 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

0: It's Full Metal Jackie, and it is always a pleasure to welcome back Chuck Billy, the legendary vocalist of Testament. This time, Chuck is promoting his new memoir, Holding My Breath, The Two Testaments of Chuck Billy. Chuck, so happy to have you back on the show. Thank you.
1: Thank you for having me.
0: And Chuck, you have lived an eventful life filled with triumph and tribulations, both playing a big part of your story. But here we are in 2026 doing some of your best work with the Parabellum album, having survived a cancer battle and still going stronger than ever. What does it mean to you to get to this point in life where there's a great story to tell and a life lived full of accomplishment? And also, what makes this the right time to tell the story?
1: Good question. It is all about timing, but once I guess you reach a certain age, because, you know, I've always told my Testament stories, but never really went back to who Chuck was growing up, how, what part of that Chuck influenced the band. So at this point in my life, even though I'm kind of a private guy, I thought maybe it's time to tell the story, especially because for me, the two Testaments of Chuck Billy, there's the Chuck Billy before the cancer, the Chuck after cancer. So there's also two lives of Testament, the Testament before cancer and the Testament after, which is two different stories. So it was kind of interesting the way the crossroad happened between those two stories and the native healings I went through with the cancer and what came of that cancer. And so it was just interesting thinking back about it, but it was just even more interesting starting to talk about it. You know, it was really therapeutic kind of in a way, and it's really weird, you know. It's sometimes you're thinking about yourself, it's like, man, rehashing some of these stories, man, you're kind of a jerk, you know. So, you know, it's just really weird talking about, you know, especially going that far back. I mean, the book starts out at like 8 months old, you know.
0: Oh,
1: that's
0: wow.
1: Kind of where it all starts, like holding my breath. There's a whole story in itself about that at 8 months old. And that kind of sets the tone for the book and me and how I hold my breath. And, it, you know, the quick of holding my breath is kind of getting my way at that age. And I've kind of used that holding my breath throughout my whole life and career and kind of talk about and I've learned talking about it, how that's kind of played into my music life and band life and business life and all that. So it was really therapeutic, actually, to going back and talking about it and reflecting on it all.
0: Chuck Billy of Testament hanging out with us tonight, talking about his upcoming memoir, Holding My Breath, The Two Testaments of Chuck Billy. Again, that's coming out November 10th. After the break, we'll crank some Testament, check out the latest from Mastodon, and hear more from Chuck about the stories behind the book. Hang tight, we're just getting started.
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0: Full Metal Jackie. Chuck Billy of Testament is my guest on the show this week. And Chuck, the new book cleverly is broken into two testaments. The early years getting into music and Testament's ascension, and then your life going through the cancer diagnosis and what came after. From a narrative perspective, that works great. But when viewing one's own life, does it feel like it's been one continuous journey, or do you feel like your life is a series of chapters with who you are as a person almost starting from scratch based off certain life events?
1: Well, I think for me, it's kind of chapters, because the part of it was, I don't know if I ever told you about it, but you know, when I was younger, I thought my life expectancy was going to be 38 for reasons, and I can explain it later in the book, you know, people will find out. But when I hit 38, you know, that's when I was diagnosed. So I thought everything was over at that time. And living now 25, 6 years plus past it, reflecting back on it and what I've done after, that's kind of like, you know, it's just an interesting life. And the way my career, as being in this band for so long, one band, one set of guys, you know, one band partner the whole time, you know, it's just, I look back and I'm very fortunate, because I thought life was gone at 38, and to live a whole nother life after that was the story. So that's kind of what kind of made me say, you know, I think it's time. I'm in my 60s, you know, maybe it's time to kind of tell it on, especially because now I'm looking back on it all. It's like, yeah, wow, it's the way things connected, talking about it. And again, it's like, it's like almost like 4 months of therapy every day. So it was kind of interesting.
0: It's Full Metal Jackie. Chuck Billy with us on the show this week. Mastodon recently announced a fall tour with Def Heaven, and they've returned with their first new music since the passing of Brent Hinds. This is a tribute to their longtime friend and bandmate. This is Your Ghost Again on Full Metal Jackie Radio.

0: It's Full Metal Jackie, Chuck Billy of Testament with us, talking about his memoir, Holding My Breath, The Two Testaments of Chuck Billy. And Chuck, the book offers us some insight on your youth. What was it about music that first pulled you in? And when did you know that you might have a future in it as a career? Like, was there a turning point moment where it just clicked for you?
1: Well, the clicking point had to be when I got into this band, because everything else was just finding my way, demos and trying to find bands. So, but once I landed this band, that they had a record deal, and that was the target, and that was it.
0: It's Full Metal Jackie. Still to come this hour, we'll have Josta's weekly pick from the pit with Jamie Josta of Hatebreed, a brand new one from Devil Driver, and more with my guest Chuck Billy of Testament. That's all coming up right after this.
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0: Full Metal Jacket, Chuck Billy of Testament with us. Chuck, it is rare that you realize it in the moment that you're part of something special. But years later, much has been made about the Bay Area thrash scene of the 80s. What are your recollections of the scene that you came up through? And what, to you, made Testament stand out from the competition of bands who were coming up at that time?
1: I don't know if it was just Testament alone. I think all the bands that came up in our area, you know, in the same genre, same time frame, we all seemed to found our own identity. I probably had a different approach, maybe vocally, opposed to some of the other bands. Maybe I was a little older, maybe just different styles. So I don't know, maybe just for me, my background and where I was at, maybe that's just what set me apart, I think, and maybe Testament, because it was a different style and different direction, definitely when Zett was in the band, you know. So yeah, we definitely went a different way then.
0: It's Full Metal Jacket, Chuck Billy of Testament hanging out with us this evening. I've got some new Devil Driver for you now. Their upcoming album, Strike and Kill, is arriving on July 10th, and this is the latest track from it. Here's Dead in the Water.

0: Full Metal Jackie, Chuck Billy of Testament with us. Chuck, outside of your band, who was the Bay Area band or musician you thought had the most promising future? And did anything surprise you about what eventually happened with the bands from your scene in terms of how it all played out?
1: Well, I mean, of course, it's Metallica's number one. You know, they played timing, the right time, all the right venues, the right moves, just everything about it. God, that whole scene just happened and grew so quick. You know, that's what it was. Yeah, I mean, there's every band. And again, I just give credit that everybody didn't try to follow suit. Everybody had a care, found their own flavor of that thrash metal and kind of came up with their own identities, which I thought was kind of a rarity in itself, that we all didn't just try to be Metallica.
0: It's Full Metal Jackie, Chuck Billy of Testament with us tonight. Coming up after the break, Josta's weekly pick from the pit, plus Metallica, as we celebrate the release of the newly remastered and expanded Reload reissue, which is out now. Don't forget, you can enter to win a Reload prize pack on the contest page at FullMetalJackieRadio.com. We'll also hear more from Chuck Billy as we go, so hang tight. There's plenty more heavy on the way.
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5: 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My name is Jamie Josta from the band Hatebreed, and I am back with another weekly pick from the pit. This week I've chosen some classic John Bush era Anthrax because John Bush is out there playing these songs live again. Check it out. Here's classic Anthrax from the John Bush era off their album We've Come For You All. Here's Anthrax with What Doesn't Die.

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0: It's Full Metal Jacket. We've got Chuck Billy of Testament on the show with us once again, talking about his memoir, Holding My Breath, The Two Testaments of Chuck Billy. And Chuck, a big part of this book delves into your cancer diagnosis. Sometimes it takes the bad in life to see how you're thought of amongst others. Can you speak to the support you got during that time and what the Thrash of the Titans concert meant to you?
1: Yeah, I mean, the support was overwhelming, totally, just from around the world, support all over. But definitely, I right away dove into my shell and like went right into the battle. But when that benefit came along, that in itself was a whole different thing. And again, that's part of the story. I look into it like it's almost like I took one for the team to actually get Testament back together at that point, because that benefit was the first time we all stepped on stage together. Same with Exodus, same with Death Angels, same with Forbidden, same with Violence. All these bands put their differences aside and came together for me to support me, you know, and of course the SOD guys coming out and Bill Milano. I mean, all the support was just unreal. And again, looking at it, it's like, wow, that brought Testament back together, first of all, but what it did for everything else. And again, where I was thinking in my head, I'm 38, I've got cancer, I'm going to probably, this is it, because of my premonition, you know? And looking now back after it, going, wow, wow. You know, that all those years thinking that was it to where I am now, you know, very grateful, very thankful where I landed.
0: Chuck Billy of Testament with us tonight. Again, his new memoir, Holding My Breath, The Two Testaments of Chuck Billy, is coming out on November 10th. He's going to be picking a song for you in just a bit. First, though, here's a very cool tribute to one of metal's most influential bands, Accept are celebrating 50 years with a new version of their speed metal classic, Fast as a Shark, featuring an all-star lineup that includes Philip Anselmo on vocals, Kirk Hammett on guitar, Billy Sheehan on bass, and Mickey D on drums. Here are Accept and Friends with Fast as a Shark on Full Metal Jacket Radio.

Hey, this is Chuck Billy. I'm taking over for Full Metal Jackie, and I'm going to play something very special. That's because my book, Holding My Breath, the foreword written by the man himself, Mr. Rob Halford. So this one's going to be, of course, Judas Priest, a song called Hell Bent for Leather.

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0: Full Metal Jacket, Chuck Billy with us talking about his new memoir. Going through that process brought you spirituality into much more focus. And dealing with cancer is definitely something that's going to stick with you. Can you talk about how that journey altered your life moving forward? Did it impact your music, your interaction with others?
1: I think everywhere. I mean, definitely in the music and the lyrics, but again, seeing things different. I mean, I know once we started going back, getting the opportunity to go back and tour again, you know, when you go on tour and all my friends, oh, you're going to Europe, you're so lucky. It's like, yeah, but I don't get to see anything, and I never used to get to see anything, to where it's almost like that phrase, you know, wake up and smell the roses. Well, I did, you know, it's like I appreciated everything and traveled, going sightseeing, doing things that I kind of missed out on and seen through a different perspective, I guess, you know, and it's like, okay, I'm not going to miss out this time, you know, kind of attitude.
0: Chuck Billy of Testament with us talking about his upcoming memoir, Holding My Breath, The Two Testaments of Chuck Billy. And coming up this hour, we've got the Death Clock Brutal Pick of the Week. After the break, I've got Iron Maiden and more with Chuck. Stay close.
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4: I'm Tom Anelli, New York's DWI lawyer. Over two decades ago, what troubled me was the unfairness that exists in DWI investigations. Unfairness that, at times, make the innocent appear guilty. So driven not to see good people hurt by an unfair system, I began protecting people by dedicating my entire practice to DWI. And I do it 24/7. Over two decades later, I still do. Over two decades later, I still say, not on my watch. You can't take my client without coming through me. This system, left to its own devices, will take what it wants. And it's only fair when I fight to make it fair. So you get pulled over, call me. I'm Tom Anelli, New York's DWI lawyer. And I'm here when you need me, 24/7.
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0: Full Metal Jacket, Chuck Billy with us. Again, we're talking about his new memoir. And one might think that writing music would make the transition to writing a book an easy one, but it is a different experience. What did you learn about yourself as a writer over the course of putting this book together? And did the process of scouring over your life bring any new revelations about the person you've become today?
1: I did connect some dots. Again, the holding my breath thing. That's a majority of the place in my life from that 8 months till today. I mean, actually, where, you know, after I talked about that and then realized what it meant and put it in perspective with the way it played in the rest of my life, that's a big part of the story, for sure, you know. Yeah, and just the cancer stuff, that was just a big part of my life that, you know, when you face it, you know, you got to go right at it. And I'm very fortunate to come out the other side and to come out the other side with something that was very, very special, you know, on top of it was like, wow, you know. And I look back and reflect on it now, that very lucky to where I'm at with my life, my band, everything.
0: Chuck Billy of Testament with us this week. Right now, I've got a new one for you from the band No Cure. 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

gate. Does that mean we're close to the end?

0: Full Metal Jackie, Chuck Billy with us, his new memoir, Holding My Breath, The Two Testaments of Chuck Billy. And you've made many friendships throughout your years in Testament and the metal industry. What does it mean to you to have Rob Halford and Randy Bly contributing to the foreword and afterword? And are there other special relationships you've formed with your peers in the industry that have stuck with you throughout the years?
1: Yeah, so many. But those two in particular were the two sides of my story because I was a big Judas Priest fan and cut school to play guitar and learn all those records and the tour with them and have Rob in my early years before the First Testament and before my illness tour with them. And then after my illness, getting to meet and tour with Lamb of God and becoming friends with Randy and surfing with them and things like that, that made sense to me as far as the way I split the book, you know? So, and that's another hard thing to ask somebody to do that kind of stuff. It's just a weird thing, you know? But when I got him back, it brought me to tears, the words and the things they had to say. And I was like, wow, it's amazing. And I've had some other people contribute too. I'm sure I'm going to be coming at you to help me out, contribute something myself, because we still aren't finished putting some things together, so we can talk.
0: Yeah, for sure. Absolutely. Anything.
1: Yeah.
0: It's Full Metal Jackie coming up after the break. I've got a new one from Neurosis. We've also got the Death Clock Brutal Pick of the Week and more with my guest, the one and only Chuck Billy of Testament.
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5: 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This week we're going with a little bit of Liam of God. The song is called Sick to Feel off the album

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0: Full Metal Jackie, Chuck Billy of Testament with us. Chuck, Parabellum just arrived last year, receiving some of the best reviews of your career. The band seems like it's clicking better than ever. How does it feel to be a member of Testament in 2026? And is there anything creatively moving and inspiring you at the moment?
1: I mean, it's such a great feeling. And again, it's where everybody is in their personal lives. Eric and Chris are on fire. They already have like eight to 10 songs already for the next record, ready to go. They're working very hard, cracking at it. And again, that's just how good the working relationship's going with those two right now. So it's a good time. I'm excited because I'm not have to wait 4 years. You know, we're going to shoot hopefully next year to hopefully get in the studio maybe sometime. We got a busy touring schedule lined up next year. So we'll see what happens, but we're moving forward, writing more music, you know, just going to keep doing what we do.
0: Amazing. Amazing. Well, again, the Chuck's new memoir is called Holding My Breath, The Two Testaments of Chuck Billy. And of course, the latest Testament record, the amazing New Testament record, Parabellum. Chuck, always a pleasure. Excited for all things to come. And so glad I got to see you play on this last tour, this last go around. What a fun and amazing night it was. And, awesome. You know, looking forward to all the great things in the future. So thank you as always.
1: Well, thank you always for having me. And thank you for your friendship and always the support, man. I really appreciate it.
0: Chuck, you are the best. And hey, stick around. I've got more music coming up right after this.
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throwdown on this metal covers edition of the show. It's Full Metal Jacket. I hope you've enjoyed this one as much as I enjoyed putting it together. One of the things I've always loved about cover songs is that they tell the story behind the story. 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I'm going to leave you off with Ronnie James Dio's version of Aerosmith's Dream On. It was off an Aerosmith tribute record and somehow made one of the greatest rock songs of all time sound even more epic. And before I go, a quick shout out to everyone who supported this year's Rock for Ronnie concert in the park. That event raised more than $125,000 for the Ronnie James Dio Stand Up and Shout Cancer Fund. Have a safe and happy 4th of July weekend. Thanks for listening. See ya.

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1: Hi, John Northrup here from FX Cabrera Honda. I've been in the car business right here in Watertown for 55 years. And for the last 17 years, I've been proud to call FX Cabrera home. And after all the...
2: Hey there, NNY. 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

Hey, I'm Lou Brutus, your Nightman here on 94 Rock. Hope you had a great 4th of July weekend. It's Lou Brutus here from Hard Drive XL. 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
1: Appear guilty. So driven not to see good people hurt by an unfair system, I began protecting people by dedicating my entire practice to DWI. And I do it 24/7. Over two decades later, I still do. 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You can't take my client without coming through me. This system, left to its own devices, will take what it wants. And it's only fair when I fight to make it fair. So you get pulled over, call me. I'm Tom Anelli, New York's DWI lawyer, and I'm here when you need me, 24/7.
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2: Is that the rule?
3: For me.
4: My dad does it, and I hate it. All I see is, you hate me, and I've never done anything right.
5: Yeah. One little letter tells you all that. Oh, that's amazing. Well,
4: there's some other things that tell me that.
6: So is O-K the actual two letters, or do they have to spell out O-A-Y, O-K, the whole thing?
4: I don't know. Like, K, honey, K, sweetheart, okay. K, sis, K, okay. Jess, like... Just say something else.
6: Okay, you incredible loser is implied.
2: Yeah. I don't know. This is a whole. There's probably some expert in psychology on all of the.
4: Well, it's each generation has
2: texting
4: a different
2: aspects.
4: Yeah,
7: Jeff, have you K'd me before?
5: Oh, I've K'd you.
7: Yeah. And I think I probably did. I say something?
5: No, but I knew you hated it, and that's why I did it.
6: You know,
7: that's the right thing to do.
6: I told Tom that I absolutely, and he didn't find this surprising, and I don't think you guys will either, I force inflection on all the texts I get, no matter what the response is.
4: We know.
6: In my mind, I'd like to see you there, too. Oh, I'd like to see you there, too.
2: That's a problem.
6: And then, but he knows it, so all of his texts to me are... When he decides to return them, he's horrible at response time.
4: But it's all different for generations. Okay. Like, Willie doesn't like the ellipses. He feels threatened when you use punctuation.
2: What is that?
4: I don't know, but it's true. He's like, are you bad at me? And I'm like, no, bud. We're just talking about work.
6: Especially when Dad does it. Yeah, he hates it.
4: And he's the king of those.
2: Because they're just unrelated thoughts. I'm trying to move on in my life.
4: Yeah.
6: And what do you put it... Of all your text messages, proofread, not what the
2: sometimes,
6: hell?
2: Sometimes, occasionally, I will say, I am driving, dictating this message, proofread, not, I'm sorry, dictated, not proofread, there may be.
6: Dictated, not proofread.
4: Yeah.
6: Sounds like a testimony
2: in other words, if it's something that may be of importance, don't count on this for the proper information. We've talked about
4: that
2: this.
4: That doesn't just go for text with you.
6: Yeah, that's true.
2: Now, here's another thing. Now, I'll run this by you. Now, if you receive a text from someone, that does not mean you can call them.
6: No, that's a huge breach of protocol.
2: Now, what I will do to all of you guys, I'm sure I've done it to all of you, I will say, call me at your convenience.
4: Yes.
2: Rather than call you and bother you.
6: There
2: are certain people, if I text them, I can just count 10, 9, 8.
7: On the first text?
2: Yeah, they go... One person in particular, it drives me nuts.
7: Now, I will break that if we've been texting about certain specifics or whatever for 8-10 texts.
8: Yeah, sure.
7: Yes. Okay. I'll go, you know what I'm calling.
6: Maybe so.
2: But
7: the first text is unheard of.
2: He's A, alive, and B, has a phone. I'm going to bother him.
4: Yeah.
7: Unacceptable.
2: Yeah.
6: Absolutely unacceptable.
2: I know these are stats that no one has. I wonder how often. I bet this occurs a lot with people in bad relationships, maybe involving divorce or kids back and forth or alimony.
7: I think you want all that in text, right?
4: Yes, you do.
7: Yeah.
2: And then all of a sudden the phone rings.
7: Oh, okay. I would go, I'm not answering. We want all documented proof.
6: What excuse do you give if you're texting someone and they all of a sudden call you and you really don't want to answer the phone?
7: I'm in a meeting. Yeah.
6: That's what I said.
4: I'm on a Zoom. That's what I say.
2: There's that preset one.
6: Is there?
4: Oh, yeah. You can hit it and say,
2: I got a preset when it's so it's hard to believe, though, when it's 9:30 at night and I send the preset, I'm in a conference call.
6: Because I hate that.
7: When you're texting, honestly, typically I'll say,
6: hey, what's going on? No, texting you, not talking. Okay.
7: Right? Big difference. Yeah.
6: Big difference.
2: Anyways, I just thought of that with the okay.
4: Yeah, I don't like
5: I hate
4: it.
5: The thumbs up. If someone sends me that, like, hey, we need to be here by this time, and I just get the thumbs up, I get infuriated.
4: The full thumbs up, or they thumbed up the text?
5: No, the full thumbs up.
2: Why don't you like that?
5: To me, that's just...
2: To me, it's like a happy cartoon. Hey.
5: No.
6: Happy cartoon.
5: But with my kids, if you put a period at the end of your text message, it's considered like aggressive.
7: Yeah. Well, that's fine. I'm never going to stop.
4: Yeah, I'm not going to stop.
7: Doing correct
5: punctuation. I know. It's so weird to me. They're like, why are you mad at me? I was like, wait, how did you get... you put a period at the end. You must be angry.
2: There's too much code language I don't get.
4: There is.
7: Well,
4: a lot of
7: it's inferred and not even... It's all in their heads.
4: Yeah.
6: Yeah, it's all in my head. I know that.
4: Yeah, but what if you read every text like, oh my gosh, this person loves me so much? Wouldn't that just lighten your day?
6: You sound like my therapist. Why can't you futurize things in a positive way instead of a negative outcome?
4: Try that.
2: So we'll explore this and many other things.
7: You're working on futurizing? That's good.
6: Yeah. I'm working on it. Yeah. But don't, there are many reasons why.
2: That's why you're alone.
6: No, I'm alone.
2: Okay. All right. Let's move forward.
7: But not the future.
6: But not in the future.
2: You notice how wistfully I said that? Play it again. That's why you're alone. That is.
7: I remember looking at it.
2: Tinged with sadness.
4: And yes,
7: he had like a hand. He had like a
6: he did
7: a
6: have
7: flint
6: a,
7: of the hand.
6: A nonchalant hand.
7: Yeah. So
2: the summing up.
7: Right.
6: You didn't say to sum up, but it was definitely in time. Yeah.
2: I'm sorry. We are completely off of the off course as usual. I have not looked at any letters. Do you have any?
6: Yep. And we have, ladies and gentlemen, lyrics to listener mail just sent to us by Chris. Listener mail, someone wrote us. Listener mail, I hope they don't cuss. Listener mail, without delay. Listener mail, let's see what they say.
2: Yeah. Well, there's maybe some copyright issues with that.
6: How about that, Tom?
2: That's off.
6: Let's see. No, I got Dear Bob and Tom Show, I spent 3 days in Philadelphia this week. Had an excellent cheesesteak. Unfortunately, the rude, skinny girl at the cash register told me I didn't need another basket for sharing. Then threw one at me when I asked a second time. Really? I asked her if she'd ever worked for TSA. And she replied, no, that's where my fat bitch sister works. Honest, I can't make this up. That's Kurt. Thank you, Kurt, very much.
7: Do you guys happen to remember of all the things that I've said on this show that were incendiary, inflammatory, insane? Do you remember what upset people the most that we got so many letters about?
6: The meat seasoning angle, right?
7: Right.
6: Yeah.
2: You said this was about how you should never
6: marinate.
7: I said if you have to marinate your meat, you just don't know how to grill. That's what I said.
2: Yeah, so we got hate mail.
7: I mean, well.
6: The villagers were getting the torches together.
7: The villagers are back out.
6: Oh.
7: Torches are lit.
6: Uh-oh. What now?
7: Because of something the Chick and Tom.
6: Oh.
7: Your dislike of Pantera has really created problems.
6: The brothers of the Lululemon Short brothers are.
2: Oh, I didn't dislike Pantera.
7: A stack.
2: I forget what the context was.
7: Oh, walk-up songs.
2: Oh, okay.
7: And I
2: asked if it was Christian rock.
7: Oh, right. Yeah. Well, you and Chick really made it clear that you did not care.
6: We did not care for Pantera.
2: Oh, that one that we played. The one that we played that was all the distorted. Guitar.
7: It really isn't distorted. It's pretty clean, actually, but it's just heavy. It's
6: heavy, man.
4: I thought it was all the ivermectin talk yesterday that was going to get emailed.
7: Oh, yeah, probably. I don't care about that, though. But it's the little things that I think are way more interesting.
6: It would make sense with the ivermectin, I guess.
2: Now, if you marinate your meat in ivermectin, That'll kind of that'll even things out.
6: What do you think? A rub?
7: It's not going to have worms.
6: A brine or a rub? What do you think?
4: It depends on the size of the meat.
6: Is that right?
4: Yes.
6: The size of the meat.
7: Interesting.
4: Well, it does.
2: Well, why don't you text that? just text that with no context to your dad. That got weird, didn't it?
4: It did.
6: We have another letter. This one specifically for Jess. Dear Bob and Tom Show, what happened, Jess? Yesterday you seemed sort of down. What has Tom done to you? Are you okay?
4: I wasn't down yesterday. Do you guys think I was down?
7: But there are times where you will. And Jess Hooker's here.
0: Hey.
2: That was all day yesterday. I asked Chick this morning.
4: Where did we lose Jess? Is that what you said?
2: Yeah, usually it's not till 9. Okay.
4: No, you sit in here with you guys. It's a bother sometimes. It's not fun all the time.
6: No, it's not.
2: Well, I'm not going to read this one then.
6: Oh.
4: No, let's hear it.
6: What do you got? Same letter?
2: Good morning, crazy cats. I was wondering, how is Hooker's late life lesbian experiment going?
4: Yeah, that's only when we're on the road.
6: Okay.
4: When I'm away from home.
7: Yeah, all right.
6: You got to set boundaries. That's good.
4: Yeah, so we've got some road shows coming up. And
2: okay.
4: I'll dabble.
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8: 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I've been in the car business right here in Watertown for 55 years. And for the last 17 years, I've been proud to call FX Cabrera home. 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
1: These white walls rolling on my grocery getta, I did not buy them on my own credit. No Michelin man ever saw a dollar of my cash money. 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Slide

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1: Earlier we talked about Alabama, the band.
2: Sure.
1: I'm a fan, actually.
2: There's a couple of things they did that I like.
1: You referenced, I believe, Dixieland Delight.
2: Dixieland Delight and Feel So Right.
1: Yes. How do you feel about the lyrics? Because the song's been in my head since we talked. Make a little lovin', a little turtle dovin'.
2: Yeah.
1: On a Mason-Dixon night. Oh, so right.
2: Feel so right.
3: Sounds good.
1: A little turtle dovin'.
4: I wonder what a little dovin' is.
2: Turtle dovin'.
1: Well, I think it's similar to making a little lovin' because
4: turtle doves like
2: lovey dovey turtle.
1: Make a little
4: together,
1: lovin',
4: I guess.
1: Lovin'.
3: Okay.
1: A little turtle dovin' on a Mason-Dixon night.
3: What is it called when you have to, you really need to stop while driving because you've got a turtle?
4: Tom, don't.
1: When you're turtle heading, is that what it is?
4: God.
2: A turtle poking his head.
4: Talking about making love and you go.
3: That's prairie dogging. Okay.
1: Yeah.
3: Okay.
4: Talking about making love and he goes right to the poop.
3: That's prairie dogging. Yes. That'd be, because I thought that'd be really weird.
1: Tom, have you?
3: The guys in Alabama into that? A little coprophagic reference?
1: Have you asked a woman to poop on you?
4: Oh,
1: I mean, would we be completely shocked?
2: No, God, no.
3: By the way, I'm shocked. I walk in here and you guys are talking about fishing again.
2: At least
3: pictures. Some dumb fishing lure that now you've decided is the only way to catch fish.
1: Not the only
3: What's
1: way.
3: What's it called?
1: A good way. I've been using a lot of swim bait.
3: What does that mean?
5: They were called Big Joshy.
1: It's a soft plastic that mimics it. Yes. And there's a brand out there that I found out of the Cincinnati area called Big Joshy.
2: Whoa.
1: And I bought some. I'm catching bass with these things left and right.
3: And it looks like it's swimming when you reel it in?
1: Yeah, they look really, they look very realistic.
3: Uh-huh.
1: So,
3: how do they spell Joshy?
1: Joshie.
2: Yep, that's Joshy.
6: Is it shaped like a piece of pizza? I'm sorry I stole that from you.
3: I'm so glad.
4: You knew he was going to do it.
1: The clapping from Tom, I expect, but Christy.
4: I'm clapping because Josh beat Tom to the punchline.
1: Oh, Jeff,
4: Jeff, yes. Too many J's around here. Jeff,
2: speaking
4: Josh,
2: of,
4: Jess.
2: Speaking of adult cinema.
3: What?
2: We're talking about Josh and pizza.
3: Oh, okay.
2: It's a short putt to porno.
3: No, are you? wait a second. Hang on a second. That's got to be a title, a chapter of your book, Short Putt to Porno.
2: This is from Michael. You guys were talking about baseball names. Jazz Chisholm, he plays for the Yankees.
3: Yep.
2: It reminds

0: reminded me of a young lady from my childhood. Her name was Jizz Chasm.
1: Oh, man.
2: I think that person is pulling our leg.
0: C-H-A-S-M.
3: That's
0: Jizz. It could be an adult
3: that has
0: film
3: to be
0: star.
3: In a parody a comedy.
0: No,
3: of some
0: you
3: sort.
0: Don't know that. It might be a real.
2: There's no young lady out there named
3: Jizz Chasm.
2: Jizz.
3: If you know something,
2: is it short for Jizzman?
3: Yeah, sadly, you know something. I would almost guarantee there is a woman named Jizzman
2: in America,
3: or Jizmalia, or something. I guarantee it.
1: Oh my god!
3: I told you. I was
1: no.
3: checking out. I was
1: no.
3: checking
1: we're not
3: out.
1: Going there.
3: There was a woman whose
0: Please
3: name
0: stop.
3: Was spelled S H I.
2: Okay.
3: T I A N A.
2: Like Shatania?
3: Like Shatania or something, but I mean, you would have thought maybe one of the nurses would have said, oh, excuse me, ma'am. Come here for a second.
0: Hey, it's time for sports.
2: Please don't name yourself.
1: Please.
0: Seattle's Cal Raleigh.
4: But her sister, Turdina, loves that name.
0: Do you remember Cal Raleigh's nickname?
3: The Dumper?
0: The Big Dumper.
3: Oh, sorry.
0: Tom? Well, he won the
3: Is
0: Home Run Derby
3: Is his son
0: contest.
3: The Little Dumper?
0: And we'll get to that. He won the All-Star Home Run Derby last night. He led the big leagues in long balls going into the break, defeating Tampa Bay's Junior Caminero 18-15 in the final round. The Big Dumper's dad was pitching to him during the Home Run Derby competition, and his brother was catching while he was hitting the baseballs.
2: Oh.
0: So you got Big Dumper, Daddy Dumper, and Baby Dumper.
1: You get to pick who pitches?
0: Yeah,
2: it's part of the fun.
0: Evidently you do.
1: Oh.
0: Yeah. What do you mean? Why wouldn't you?
1: Well, never mind.
2: Yeah, some people just pick their...
5: Yeah, you would think it would be
2: like
5: the
2: a coach
5: same
2: team.
1: Yeah, you'd think it would be the same pitcher.
2: No, they want...
0: No, see, this is entertainment, and they're trying to hit the most home runs as possible.
1: Okay.
3: What did you say about the oldest balls? What was it?
2: Long balls.
0: Long balls.
3: Oh.
2: That's a nickname for a home run, a long ball.
3: Oh, because I was going to say the longest balls ever in Major League Baseball, Satchel Paige.
0: They all use different bats.
2: That's why they called him Satchel.
3: He was playing Major League Baseball when he was in his 60s, right?
0: You know, there's a leather bag called Satchel Paige. I don't know how they get away with that.
3: Really?
0: You know that?
3: I hope they give him a royalty.
0: Oh, and I have some numbers for numbers, guys. Ready, Tom? You're going to love it.
2: Sabermetrics?
0: Curveballs are disappearing from Major League Baseball.
2: Really?
0: He's going to find this fascinating. Pitchers prioritize velocity, emphasizing sliders and sweepers. Curveball usage dropped from 10.7% in 2019 to 8.4% this season.
2: Well, sure, COVID.
0: With 22,962 fewer.
3: Okay, I get it.
2: Boy.
0: And just for you, Tom.
3: This is going to be a hard question to answer. Let's just say you were in the Home Run Derby. What would your walk-up music be?
0: I've never thought of that. I don't
3: I
0: know.
3: Told you it would be a hard question to answer, and you failed to answer.
0: Josh,
3: what would your walk-up music
2: be? Oh, man. Boy, there's a great song.
0: Right now, though, if I could jump in, I'm leaning toward Feels So Right by Alabama.
2: Please, Dixieland Delight is the name
0: of it. And Dixieland Delight is also a good one. I forget what Alabama's
2: That's the name
0: one.
2: Of the Feels So Right song is Dixieland
0: Feel
2: Delight.
0: Feels So Right. I thought it was Feels So Right.
2: Mm.
0: Oh, Dixieland Delight?
2: Yeah.
0: Son of a gun.
2: Yeah.
3: Christy, what would your walk-up music be?
1: I don't have any idea.
3: You don't have a song that...
6: Now, batting. Christy
3: no.
6: Lee.
3: No?
1: No? What would yours be?
3: I don't know. I said it's a hard question to answer. Jeffrey, have you given this any thought? Would you have any?
5: I'm going to say Panama by...
2: Yeah, that's good.
5: From that opening, that...
1: Yeah, that's opening
2: kind of...
1: That's
2: a good choice.
1: That's good.
5: Yeah.
2: Maybe, I would go...
3: Can't You Hear Me Knocking by the Stones? That's one of the greatest riffs of all time.
2: For sure, yeah. That's really good, too.
1: So every player... I don't watch baseball, sorry. Every player has... Has a walk-up?
2: Home player, yeah. For
1: oh,
2: the most
1: okay.
2: Part. Yeah.
1: Hmm.
2: I mean, McGuire.
1: On the organ? Dun, dun.
2: McGuire had Welcome to the Jungle, that beginning.
1: That's
3: oh, yeah, that's,
2: such, that was so great.
0: Yeah, they can also request the musical instrument that is played on.
1: Oh.
5: Really?
1: Guy with a banjo?
2: Yes, McGuire chose the glockenspiel.
3: Yeah, Christy with that recorder. Yeah. It sounds like one of those Film Board of Canada soundtracks.
2: My song is somewhat obscure. It's an alt song from the 90s called Love Spreads by the Stone Roses. But the intro is just so fantastic.
0: Love spreads?
2: Up. Yes, yeah.
0: Like a disease?
2: No, as in love spreads her arms.
1: Aww.
3: Is it? And it's, like
2: it's actually
3: heavy?
2: A little. And then the next line is waiting for the nails. So
1: oh, jeez.
2: Yeah, okay. Yeah.
3: Is this it?
2: Yeah.
0: Wow.
2: I've walked on stage to this.
3: This is good.
0: Hey.
2: Yeah, this is a like great song.
0: Travis Tritt deep cut.
2: It's like a British old band.
3: This is good.
0: Yeah. Well, that's too much slide.
6: Ladies and gentlemen. From St. Louis, Missouri. He's the least of four children. His mother kicked him out of the house at age 17.
2: Yeah, this song's great.
6: He rarely wears pants on stage. For every hair he's lost, he's banged three women.
3: Nice.
0: Are we still in the intro?
1: Yeah.
2: It's about a minute 20 or so.
0: Tom would not like this song.
3: No, I love this song. This is great. What's the name of this band?
1: He likes it because
2: Josh
1: likes it.
2: The Stone Roses, they're cool.
1: Yeah. You only like it because Josh likes it.
3: No, this is really good.
2: He starts singing in about 10, 15 seconds.

0: Stone.
1: I'm out.
2: Oh, I have my walk-up music finally, Tom.
0: Okay, what is it?
3: You're out, Oscar.
2: Here comes Chick McGee, batting third. Number one in your program. Number one in your heart.
4: Are there any players that have something silly that they walk up to?
5: Like sarcastic?
3: This isn't particularly silly, but there was a relief pitcher named Michael Myers.
2: Oh, yeah.
3: And he had the Halloween theme when he would come out.
4: Oh, that's fun.
5: Cool. That's
3: yeah,
5: cool.
3: So that was cool. Yeah, I'm trying to think.
4: But nobody goes up to girls just want to have fun or some silly.
3: Yeah, not that I ever.
0: Wreck of the Edmund Fitzgerald. Yeah. So this is yours.
6: Yeah, ladies and gentlemen, he's a great dad. He's got a great beard. He's known as the Trout Whisperer when it comes to fishing. Unshaven, untethered, half baked, and pantless. It's Jeff Oskey.
7: Yeah.
0: What do you think?
3: He loves the pantless angle.
7: I love it.
0: We'll think of one for you, Christy.
5: God, boy, I have never thought
3: Katrina
5: about that
3: and
5: my
3: the waves.
5: Entire life.
0: Oh, I love that song.
2: I'm on. Do you?
5: You do.
3: Walking on stretch. At least it has an upbeat.
5: Walking on stretch.
0: Really? Yeah, but unfortunately, the name Katrina kind of got killed.
5: She was one of my best friends in grade school and high school, too.
3: Boy, and it was Katrina friend, and the waves.
0: Yeah.
3: The
0: How about Clitina?
3: Anything from
2: could have started with an SH, I guess.
3: Yeah.
2: We should count our
3: You're a Deep Purple fan. There's some great Deep Purple.
0: Oh, yes.
5: Space Truckin', that would be good.
3: Mm.
6: Ladies and gentlemen.
5: Yeah.
6: Shorter than your average news anchor. Smarter than her last three husbands. She's tiny. She's legally married.
5: Yes.
6: Technically. Delivering the facts with a smile and a prenup.
5: Great song.
6: The blonde bombshell. Taking off her.
3: Her what?
0: I'm waiting for the. I want to say pants. You know what's coming. Pants.
6: No, it's Christy Lee.
0: No, that is a good one. That'd be good walk up music. Especially if it's a long walk.
3: It's not that long.
5: Yeah, you'd have to edit
3: and
5: it.
3: The announcer,
5: we could edit that.
0: I was running out of things to say.
3: Well, yeah. Normally, it's just now batting. First baseman, Christy Lee.
2: Oh, now batting.
5: Ooh.
2: What is this, Jason?
3: Pantera.
2: This is called Walk.
0: Whose is this?
5: I don't
3: Anybody's,
5: know, but it's good.
3: This is up for grabs.
5: Yeah.
0: Mm. No.
3: Especially if you want
0: too repetitive.
3: Spect.
4: Too repetitive?
0: No. Sucks.
3: No, it sucks. No one has ever said that.
0: I said it
2: I hate
0: blows.
2: To agree with Tom, but I think it sucks. It's a sucker.
3: There's
2: blows.
3: No way that sucks.
5: Oh,
3: guys,
5: suck.
3: Grow penises.
0: He eats it in every way.
2: I beg to differ, Josh.
3: Jeez.
2: How about Just Like This, Limp Bizkit?
3: Just Like This?
2: I
3: don't know that one.
2: He's looking for
3: it. Or if I do, okay. I just don't know it by...
0: How about this one?
3: Actually... Yeah.
0: This great. Is the best one.
2: Chances are if you had cocaine in the late 80s, we sold it to you.
6: Turning ADD.
2: I'm George Young.
6: Into song. Ladies and gentlemen. He's got no
5: this
6: pants
5: is too
6: on.
5: Slow.
3: Well, I sure wish it would kick in the other ear.
5: Yeah, this is too slow. You can't walk up to
3: Why is it only...
0: Oh, it's terrible.
3: Terrible
0: 70s
3: stereo.
0: 70s era stereo. Yeah, sorry.
3: But a great song.
0: Oh.
3: And a good intro.
0: Do you think it's too slow, Christy?
5: Yeah, too slow.
0: Okay. Well,
5: don't you think?
0: No.
3: No, I think it works.
0: Okay. Wait a minute. No, Jason is walking in.
2: Yes, Jason.
8: Real quick. The two guys wearing Lululemon shorts don't like Pantera? I'm shocked.
3: Even people that don't like Pantera... At least, and no pun intended, respect the song Walk.
5: Oh, yeah.
2: This guitar sounds like every guitar in this genre.
3: Pathetic
0: distortion.
2: Pathetic distortion. He's right.
3: No, he's not right.
2: He's absolutely correct.
0: Muddy. If turds were music, it would be
3: It really
0: this
3: isn't muddy.
2: Yes, yes, yes, Tom. Thank you.
3: Yeah, I'd be fine with you guys criticizing it if your criticisms were accurate.
0: Is this Christian rock?
3: No. Striper probably.
2: As far as Lululemon goes, here's our song.
3: Yes.
2: Yes, sir. Yeah, we're putting our Lululemons on.
3: As the day is long.
8: I'll let you know when your boyfriend's in here.
2: Lululemons on.
1: Get just like this.
3: This song has its place also.
0: Yes, in a garbage
5: when you're drunk
0: can
5: in
0: somewhere.
5: A karaoke bar.
3: To me, it's hack karaoke.
2: Josh,
5: of course it is.
2: We need to arrange this. Me and you, karaoke bar, doing Summerland.
3: I can't be a part of something so trite.
8: Is that right?
3: Yeah. It's every karaoke.
2: How about if I do Walk with You and then you do Summer Lovin' with me? How about that? I'll meet you halfway.
3: How about we both do Walk This Way? You be Aerosmith, I be Run DMC.
5: Okay. Oh, that's good.
1: Walk this way!
5: That's a good one.
3: Oh, someone told me to.
0: Okay, I'm trying to find the top karaoke songs in
3: I'm going to say My Way.
5: Oh, yeah.
3: Summer Lovin'.
0: Oh.
3: One of the hardest I ever laughed was this guy and girl did an Evanescence song.
5: Oh. That's a hard song to sing, too.
3: Made it look hard.
0: This is it. This is interesting. Number one is Bohemian Rhapsody.
5: No. There's no way.
3: You can get six people in there. You can.
0: Number two, Don't Stop Believin' by Journey.
5: Yeah, that's big.
0: Now, this is Sweet Caroline by Neil Diamond.
2: Of course. You love that song.
5: So
2: huh?
5: Hack.
0: Oh, God. although, did you see that Neil sang it the other day at a baseball game?
5: Wow. No.
0: Yeah, that was pretty cool.
5: Have some health issues.
0: Living on a Prayer by Bon Jovi.
5: Yeah, it's big.
0: Oh. Total Eclipse of the Heart by Bonnie Tyler.
7: Total Eclipse of the Heart.
0: And then Shallow from Lady Gaga and Bradley Cooper.
5: Oh.
3: I've never heard that at a karaoke, but
5: me either.
3: That was a good song.
5: That was a great song, but that would be, you got to have a good voice to do that.
3: I was
5: going to
3: say, yeah, that's a tough one. Man, I heard a guy do Bill Withers' Use Me, and when the song started, I was like, oh, yeah, good luck with this. And
2: he
3: knocked it out of the
2: park. No kidding.
3: Really? It was awesome.
2: Takes a lot of balls, sing Bill Withers.
3: I also saw a guy do Aha, Take on Me. That was my buddy Mark, and he nailed every note.
5: He can hit that high note.
0: What is what's your go-to?
5: Whoa.
3: I like Brandy, Looking Glass.
5: That's a good one.
3: And I like Sex and Candy by Marcy Playground. And I'll also do a metal version of Alanis Morissette's You Ought to Know.
5: Ooh.
3: And I'm here to remind you.
0: Very nice. Very nice.
3: Nobody likes it.
0: Probably better than that Pantera song.
3: Boy, that's
0: what are the lyrics to that one?
3: Respect, walk.
2: Respect, repeat, walk.
0: Okay. We got that bumpa-da-da-da down.
3: You want to lay that foundation for the Rockies.
2: No.
0: Still doing it.
3: For Pete's sake. We could play that game all day.
0: No, we're only going to play it until I win, and then we stop.
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13: Today will be cloudy with a few showers, reaching a high of 81. Tonight, expect partly cloudy skies with a low of 58. Tomorrow, anticipate some sunshine with a chance of a shower in the afternoon and a high of 83. Tomorrow night will be partly cloudy with a low of 59. With your AccuWeather forecast, I'm meteorologist Joe Lundberg.
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0: Bob and Tom Show is still trying to wake up. 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
1: I forgot that we had Joey Chestnut on, and I forgot to ask him something.
2: What's that?
3: Well, he's not here now. You have to write him an email.
2: If he ever ate a chestnut eating contest?
1: A fair question.
4: I think he did.
3: I gave what I thought was a wonderful song to Pat. I said, Joey Chestnut eating on a... wood fire.
1: It's a Christmas song.
3: It would be that tune. But it worked, something to a hot dog, but he didn't do it.
1: You could come out as the new country singer Kenny Chestnut.
2: Kenny Chestnut.
3: That's not funny.
1: Maybe a variation of no shirt, no shoes, no service. Or no problem, I mean. Where was I? Oh, I know. I wanted to ask him, is there trash talking?
4: You can't talk.
1: Well, that's what I'm... I mean, when you're doing downing 70 hot dogs, does he have enough time to look over at the guy and go, hey, big pussy, I'm sort of know this, I'm going to have dessert.
4: No. Huh?
2: But maybe before.
1: You think before they start?
2: Maybe.
1: He leans over and says something to the guy?
3: Well, yeah, I would think.
1: Hey, are you going to eat that?
5: I wouldn't mess with Joey.
4: I wouldn't either.
5: Everybody choked at that protest.
2: Hey,
4: oh, yeah.
2: You ready to see my impression of your sister?
5: No, Ed.
2: As he just starts sliding out to the back. I mean, that's pretty good trash talk for a kneading contest.
4: Yeah.
1: How about your mom? She can take three of them. I'm just wondering.
3: She can take three of them.
1: All at the same time. I'm just asking. We'll have to call Joey and ask him.
3: Couple more letters, actually. Emails from the listeners, Dear Bob and Tom Show, and professional broadcasters and Chick.
5: Well,
3: how in the hell am I supposed to take
2: that? You're above professional broadcasters.
5: You are the most professional.
3: This is from Derek. I really enjoy the new audio clip of all of Tom complaining about the large woman in TSA. I cannot stop laughing. You guys simply must play it and recap for Josh so he can say, I told you so to Tom. Here's what I think he's speaking of.
1: TSA lady was a total bitch.
3: She wasn't a big fat bitch, was he?
1: Fat bitch.
6: Oh. That bitch gone.
1: If you're that fat bitch in Philadelphia.
3: For that fat bitch.
1: I'm going to cut you, bitch.
3: Is he a big fat bitch?
1: His radio bitch.
5: I asked for creamy fat bitch.
3: You're a big bitch.
2: You're a big bitch. I asked for cream, you fat bitch. I like the understated.
3: Yeah, yeah.
2: Just to throw that out there.
3: I asked for cream.
2: Excuse me, fat bitch. Would you mind giving me a...
3: Why not?
1: I don't want almond milk. I want real cream. By God.
3: And with the Major League Baseball game, All-Star game tomorrow night in Atlanta, move aside this for these nicknames. Shohei Ohtani.
2: Hey, Ohtani.
3: Saquon Barkley.
1: Juan Barkley. That works.
3: The Boston Red Sox have won their last 10 games in a row. And their team offensive MVP is named, say, Don Raffaella.
4: Don Raffaella.
3: That's exactly right.
2: Oh, wait. Should we do it with an Italian accent?
5: Yeah.
3: Yes.
2: All right. So.
3: Say Don Raffaella.
4: Don Raffaella.
3: Hey.
1: Maybe, Pat, you could do a little tinkle on the accordion.
5: I could.
2: Well, or play it.
3: Never piss on
5: it'll
3: your
5: rust
3: keyboard.
5: If you tinkle on it.
3: He has a batting average of .421, 16 hits, 5 home runs, 15 RBIs.
1: What's his name again?
3: Don Raffaella.
4: Don Raffaella.
1: Pat, yeah, I gave you all the opportunity you needed.
2: I think we need to kind of whisper it like, hey, Don Raffaella. Give it a little
1: nod. What's the guy's name?
3: Say Don Raffaella.
5: Don the Raffaella.
3: And it's spelled
1: the made man.
3: CEDDANNE.
2: On the day of my wedding. My daughter's wedding. I got married long ago. Forgive me.
3: This is my cat. Can I pet your pussy? Oh, you have to move that cat first. I love that.
1: Ah, the classics.
3: Do you have it? Say Don Raffaella.
4: Don Raffaella.
3: What? Is that a note that occurs in nature? What note was that?
2: That was the song, Keyboardist Dies, Head Falls on Keyboard.
1: Give us a little.
4: Don Raffaella.
3: Can you
1: give us a little bit of Venice.
3: The Godfather?
1: Take us to Venice.
4: Oh, Don Raffaella.
6: like a ravioli.
3: The Godfather's theme.
6: What am I, a jukebox?
1: No, apparently. One foot out the door.
6: I memorized the Godfather theme. I barely know my own song.
3: How are you going to make it to your flight tonight at 9 o'clock with you so nervous?
6: Liquor.
1: Are you taking an Uber over there, or did you con one of your friends into dropping you off?
6: I conned one of my friends.
7: Yeah,
2: I'm going to be tired in the morning.
3: Is it the girlfriend?
6: Yeah, my flight's at 9, so.
2: Yeah.
1: No, he's not answering the question. I don't know if you heard this. I don't know if you heard this, Josh. We have a new thing that we're doing here.
2: Okay.
1: Because we don't know if Pat has a girlfriend anymore or not. Some days it is.
3: He's finally wised up and has decided he's not telling us anything about his personal life.
1: We're going to have a system. Mm-hmm. Where we'll stick something over there on that shelf, and if it's on the right side, it means girlfriend as well. And if it's on the left side, it means...
6: helping.
1: Okay.
2: I just hope he's happy. That's all I care about.
6: I'm very, very happy.
2: Good.
1: You look happy with that. That scowl really sells.
6: It's just a flight. You know how I am. I'm all stressed out.
2: Yes.
7: Why?
1: You've traveled more than anyone in this room.
6: I know.
7: What's the
6: big
7: deal?
3: I've heard you're a master at air travel.
6: I've slept in airports. I've done it all. I've missed flights.
3: Yeah. He left phones in various cars.
6: I got flagged from a plane once. Yeah, I've done it all.
7: You flagged? What's that mean?
6: I was not let on a flight.
3: They yanked off the flight?
6: Built much of the cough syrup.
3: You're too drunk to fly?
6: Right after a 9, the tragedy, yeah. A week after I had
1: we all grieve in our own way, apparently, by pickling your liver.
2: My goodness.
1: I wouldn't really attribute it to the horrific events of what's coming up in sports. Give me the teaser, please.
3: We've got Wimbledon. We have a men's champion, and on Saturday we crowned a women's champion, and she got the double bagel.
1: I know. I was so
7: sad for that girl.
3: Just romped over.
2: Is it the Jersey lady?
1: Yeah.
2: She lost?
1: And her name was so good because it fit with a classic rock song. Her name was Asanova.
6: Asanova.
2: Blame it on the Asanova.
1: Asanova. I'm sorry. I was trying to... The song is... Remember the classic song from...
3: No.
6: Well, play it.
3: No
6: one
3: does.
6: He's not going to know.
1: She's about a mover?
3: No one does.
2: I don't remember this
3: one. Of course
6: not. No one does.
3: Of course not.
2: Who's the band?
3: Once again, Tom.
6: Sam and the Sham.
7: Sir
6: Duke and the Ellington.
3: Your memories.
6: Five lavender shirts.
3: Your experiences, the way you grew up, doesn't apply to everyone.
1: Number 8 in the Billboard charts, the Sir Douglas Quintet.
7: What
3: the
7: year?
3: Billboard chart.
1: She's about a mover. You don't know that song, George?
2: I may, because I actually know the Sir Douglas Quartet.
1: Quintet.
2: No. One guy quit.
1: I actually
2: know them now.
1: I actually know the Dave Clark 6. I'm very familiar.
3: That wouldn't make any sense.
6: I was a Maroon 6, but I got fired.
3: Dave Clark 4.
1: Okay. Got a long intro, Pat. You want to do this weather?
7: Do I do some traffic for us?
6: I don't know how to do this.
1: This has a great basic organ, Josh.
3: Basic,
1: remember this?
3: Basic.
1: Well,

0: too loud or something.
1: Very loud.
2: Very loud.
3: Yeah, what I say.
1: What I say. A little bit of a Ray Charles theft.
0: Yeah.
3: Well,
1: no.
0: Yeah. You don't want to hear the problem.
1: See
0: with
1: that
0: your
1: woman?
0: Song.
1: That woman's name fit right there. What's her first name?
0: Anna Asamova.
1: Anna Asamova.
3: Anna Asamova. It fits perfectly.
1: Anna Asamova.
3: Right.
2: She was crying. It was very sad.
3: Yeah, it is sad. But she.
1: Oh, you like that though, right, John?
3: I get nothing drawn out more than
4: she cries.
3: A weeping lady,
1: sobbing, big-breasted woman wearing white.
3: Oh, I love it! I love
0: Stop crying and wipe yourself off.
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16: Today will be cloudy with a few showers, reaching a high of 81. Tonight, expect partly cloudy skies with a low of 58. Tomorrow, anticipate some sunshine with a chance of a shower in the afternoon and a high of 83. Tomorrow night will be partly cloudy with a low of 59. With your AccuWeather forecast, I'm meteorologist Joe Lundberg.
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1: Oh, no. I can't believe I'm seeing you again. Donald Baker.
2: Man, what? Please don't call me Donald. I swear to God, please don't do that, man.
1: Donald, I'm speaking here. I'll call you what I will. Right here on your paper, Donald Baker. And
2: it's Donnie Baker.
1: Well, Donnie, I'm seeing you for the fourth time in 6 months. This is absolutely unacceptable. Your probation specifically says that you are not to be getting in any trouble, and so it looks like we're going to have to rack on some more community service hours,
2: man, please,
1: for
2: don't
1: you.
2: Make me go back to that nursing home, man. I swear to God, I got a weak stomach, man. Please don't make me go back there, man. I swear to God, I'll do anything else.
1: All right, fine. Looks like we're going to need some work on the road crew.
2: Man, so we don't put me in harm's way, man. I got a job. I swear to God, I need to get some more hours, and I got a boat I'm trying to sell. Man, you put me in harm's way, I swear to God, I'll take you to court.
1: Well, Donald, I don't know what to do.
2: Man, I've got to get back home, and I've got fireworks to get to. It's my favorite time of the year.
1: Fireworks? Oh, you know about fireworks then?
2: I've got crates of them, man. You want to come over maybe this weekend, man?
1: Well, no, that's not what I meant. Donald, we've actually got right over here. We have a fireworks safety program that we're trying to promote, and we're looking for a spokesperson.
2: Well, let me have that, man. I swear to God, I'll do it, man. Give me some hours off community service. I'll do anything.
1: Well, I tell you what, we could try recording a public service announcement for the fireworks if you've got some information you could help us with.
2: Give me them papers.
1: All right, here, let's. I'm just going to go ahead and roll tape here. And, take one.
2: Okay, man, first rule of thumb. Fireworks are a time-honored 4th of July tradition, but they can be dangerous. So children never handle fireworks unless supervised by an adult or dared by a cooler kid. I remember one time in school, Joe Emmert offered me $50, man, to light a fart with a firecracker. He wrestled, so I did it. I swear to God I did. But I didn't time it right. About blew the stripes off my Zubaz. Okay, number two. Alcohol and fireworks do not mix. So do all drinking beforehand. Remember, chug them before you light them. Also, cherry bombs make excellent alarm clocks for winos and homeless people. I swear to God, I've knocked the change out of their cups before. Okay, man, if you have to cross a state line to buy fireworks, don't forget, you might as well pick up a couple cartons of discount smokes while you're there. Don't sweat it, Randy. I got your Salem lights. And you say queer? Don't point bottle rockets at your nerd friends. Nerds are small. They're vulnerable. Slow-moving fat kids make much better targets. I swear to God they do. You get extra points if you hit their lunchbox. Okay, man. Before shooting off fireworks inside a car, make sure it's a rental. I never shoot fireworks at my boat. I swear to God, man, I'll take you to court.
1: Excuse me, Donald. I don't think this is going to work out.
2: I ain't finished, man. I still got some more rules here. Yeah. Don't light off fireworks around animals, man. That ain't cool. They don't like to be disturbed. But what is cool, man, is maybe finding a good dead possum or dead squirrel. Roadkill works great because the rigor mortis works as a vice grip. I swear to God it does. And finally, if an M80 blows your hand off, remember to use the opposite hand to pick up the detached appendage. Otherwise, you look like a big wuss in front of your buddies. They'll bust your chops all the way to the emergency room.
1: Donald, I think we've got all we need here.
2: Man, I've got more of these rules. There's a bunch of stuff you guys ain't covered.
1: No. That's fine. Thanks. We've got all we need. We're going to go ahead and just call this community service completed, all right? I'll just fill out the paperwork. If you could just go right on home there.
2: You want to come over this weekend, man?
1: No. Thanks, Tom.
2: Suit yourself, man. Have your papers. That's more fireworks for me, man. Hey, can I get a Mountain Dew before I go?

0: Many portions of the upcoming program have been pre-recorded, meaning they've already happened. And they're about to happen again. Huh. So where was I? Oh, yeah. Ladies and gentlemen, we're glad to have you here. It's the Bob and Tom Show.
1: Chick, I'm with you. We rare a double shot. Remember those days?
2: Oh, yeah. Sure.
3: We can do Bob two. And Tom double shot.
2: Two for Tuesday.
1: Can you better do the double shot intro for me? Patty?
2: Double shot.
1: Now, we have to prepare everyone in case you're just joining us. We would like a written apology as to why you missed the first part of the show.
2: Yes, you have to get that in.
1: Ordinarily, I would not forgive you, but I will today. We have a great story. As you know, we love these world records. And we learned a lot about this particular breed of chicken, the world's oldest chicken. Now, this is female division.
2: Yes.
4: Oh, there's two different
1: divisions?
2: Her name's Gertie.
4: Rooster.
1: Here's a technical question for a scientist out there. In most species, do the lady versions live longer than the men versions?
2: Like that is a good question.
4: Like in humans?
2: Right.
1: I don't know the answer to that.
2: Statistically, humans, women live longer, right?
5: Well, you know, men die first.
1: Why?
5: Because they want to.
1: I see. Thank you very much. I think the preface of that joke is never mind.
5: Yeah, I messed it up.
1: That's okay.
5: No.
1: I helped you mess it up. Let's see. But the point being, this particular chicken, is it Gertrude?
4: Gertie.
5: Oldest hen in the world, the age of 15 years, 100 days. And you said the standard for a golden Seabright chicken?
1: 10 to 12 years.
5: 10 to 12
1: years. Something like that.
4: I thought you'd 8 to 10.
5: Her owner, Frank Turek, let's not get caught up in numbers, huh?
4: No, don't look at it.
5: Frank Turek said that Gertie went blind. She was moved inside his house and now has quite a lot of affection for his Great Dane, Maisie.
4: I'd love to see them spooning.
2: That's very sweet.
1: Okay, we're both wrong, Christy. The Seabright chicken generally lives to be 8 to 12 years.
4: Ah, we were both right, in a way.
1: Okay, so we were lucky enough earlier this morning to contact, and this is such a rare treat. When we have, there's a bit of irony here. All guests on the Bob and Tom Show are brought to you by Lee's Famous Recipe Chicken.
6: Oh, that's just me.
1: So maybe we should.
5: Lee's Famous Recipe Chicken is famous for a reason.
1: Yes, yeah. But not for the reason that they don't use old Seabright chickens this.
4: No, we
1: do have the world's oldest female chicken in the studio with us. And
2: hi, Gertie.
6: Hello.
2: You know what? You get more and more gorgeous every time we see you.
6: Oh, and I'm no spring chicken.
2: Well.
5: Hey, that's pretty good, Gertie.
6: Oh, I'm doing the song again?
5: Uh-huh.
6: They have me back on the show.
4: Yeah.
6: All right.
1: Nice. Did you change countries while during the...
6: Maybe. I put a little different seasoning on.
2: There are plenty of herbs and spices, too. Yeah.
6: I'm the oldest living chicken on earth. Oh, you know I am. 50 years ago, my mother, God rest her soul, gave birth. Oh, I'm blind and can barely walk, but I can still bonk, bonk, bonk.
5: The world's
6: oldest living chicken. I've laid a lot of eggs and many roosters, too. You know that, Christy? I was a bad girl back in the day. They crowed in the morning and begged for it. And I would say, any cockle-doodle-doo. You know the old joke. I'm queen of the pen, still a badass mother hen. I'm the world's oldest living chicken. All of my offspring died. Never got fried, man, ain't that something? Never got me with the dumplings. I'm the world's oldest living. Got to hold that last note, I'll catch your breath, yo. Mm-hmm. Living chicken.
2: Ah, Gertie.
6: Oh, isn't that beautiful? Still at my age.
2: You know, your breasts may be sagging, but those thighs still look good.
6: Oh, you compliment me in a way I desire.
2: Now, let me ask you, Gertie.
6: Yeah, man.
2: The term yard bird, is that okay, or are we...
6: They gave me a call back in the day on the old outhouse phone, and I said to Jeff Beck and Jimmy Page, it's okay if you call yourself the yard bird.
2: All right, so that's acceptable.
6: It's fine, yeah.
2: Okay.
6: I get a piece of it. Get a little taste.
5: Wow. Nice, very nice.
2: Did you happen to...
6: Jeff Beck.
2: Meet them?
6: Oh, okay. Oh, did you ask me if I...
5: Wait a minute. The Jeff Beck?
6: Yeah.
2: You and Jeff Beck?
6: Yeah.
2: How long did that last?
6: Oh, no, I'm sorry. Jeff Peck.
2: That's a different guy.
6: Yeah, that's a different guy.
1: Gertie, your voice is changing.
6: That's not the point.
2: No, it's not the point. The content is still strong.
1: Did you get to meet Eric Clapton?
6: Eric Clapton.
1: Eric Clapton.
5: Come on, Tom.
1: Oh, can you sing one of Eric Clapton's songs,
2: so
1: please?
2: Silly.
6: I don't know any Eric Clapton songs.
2: There's a crossroads crossing the road. There's something there.
1: By the way,
4: yeah.
1: Short answer, do the females of the species live longer than the males? Very often, yes.
2: Hmm.
1: Not in the entire animal kingdom, but in mammals, typically.
2: Okay. They're also the deadliest, typically, aren't they? The female of the species?
1: Interesting. It says higher testosterone is linked to a weaker immune response.
4: There you go, guys.
1: And females may have a genetic advantage.
4: Hmm.
2: Makes sense. You want those who can birth.
5: Well,
2: that ends, though, doesn't it?
4: Yeah, yeah. It does.
1: And isn't that causing a great deal of problems right now?
4: What?
1: Certain countries that favored the males and
2: population issues.
1: Yeah. Having big problems in China.
4: I mean, you can say China, yeah.
1: And we have something called a meat raffle in the news. Has anybody ever heard of this?
2: No.
4: Nope.
1: I hadn't either.
4: Yeah, I read the story and I was like, what?
5: Yeah. I've heard a lot of raffles, but never meat.
4: Yeah.
1: Yeah, and apparently
4: I'd rather go for the Picasso.
1: Yeah, there's apparently some kind of legislation now about meat raffles, of all things. I think you're going to like the Bob and Tom Show.
7: Hey, good morning. This is the best of the Bob and Tom Show on a Monday. This is Christopher in the Bob and Tom Studios. Hope you're enjoying your long 4th of July weekend. We have Kelsey Cook coming up, plus Ed Septic, Roy Wood Jr., Allie Breen with Sexy Time, and DJ Dangler all on the way this morning. But coming up next, the big man, Sam Miller, in studio. He's coming up in just a minute here on the Bob and Tom Show.
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2: 100 pounds?
3: No,
4: you're not.
3: Yeah. Yeah.
5: I'm Discovery Channel big, not TLC big.
6: There you go.
7: Sam Miller's with you. Are you three bills? Is that fair?
5: I'm 360 pounds.
7: 360 pounds. Okay, yeah. So I was almost halfway wrong.
4: I don't know that people look at you, Sam, and go, oh, there's a fat guy. I think they go, there's a big guy.
7: Yes, yeah, exactly.
4: Yeah, you're
5: but
4: tall.
5: But I am fat, too, and I don't care.
7: But you're big.
4: Sure.
7: You look like you could be a retired lineman from the NFL who owns a pizza franchise.
5: Indeed.
8: Because
5: I'm fat.
8: Just say a compliment, you monster.
7: He's a very funny man. He's got tattoos, and he's got a good head of hair.
5: I'm just happy to be here. I don't really have that great of a head of hair.
7: I was lying. That's
4: unfunny. Well, to Tom and I, that's a great head of hair.
7: Yeah, same here. Thank you. Yeah, very, very good. Sam Miller, on the road. Peoria, the famous jukebox comedy club.
5: You'll have a great time. You got that, and you got the museum with all the bulldozers.
4: They have a bulldozer museum?
5: Yeah, they got the Caterpillar Museum.
7: Cool.
9: Well, why didn't you say so?
4: And you got to go now to see the Caterpillar Museum, because in a few months it'll be the Butterfly Museum. Yeah. Did you guys know that?
10: Yes.
4: I'm getting a thumbs down from Chick McGee.
7: I think that should be your closer, so goodbye.
11: Well, that's a far different opinion.
8: Josh, during the setup, I understood what you were going for.
12: Me too.
8: I smiled immediately. I loved where it was going.
10: We all saw it coming.
7: I'm with Willie, though. I saw it coming and thought, why didn't I think of that? That's so... So clever, obvious. It's a great joke.
4: Very kind.
7: There's probably a sign in the lobby of that place.
4: I'll tell you this: when I told
7: three more weeks before we become.
4: When I told the joke, I didn't expect this much analysis. I kind of hoped it would just go away.
11: I
10: wish you wouldn't even say it.
11: That's your mistake. Should have known that he was going to do this. He's still doing it. Back to Tom.
7: Okay, and I walked in the room. I was late once again getting in here. I'll be late during the breaks. Usually I'm having some high-level conference with someone. I walk in the room and I hear Sam talking, and he says, all I heard was the phrase, I think we're going to share a CPAP machine. Now, all I know about the CPAP machine is Mr. Godwin has to use one. This is that aqua lung thing you breathe at night or something?
10: Yeah, sleep apnea.
7: Okay, now you have one of those?
5: Oh, yeah.
7: And you take it on the road?
5: Yeah, I do. I hate it. But I can't now, if I don't use it, I wake up with a sore throat because I'm not used to snoring.
4: Yeah.
5: So I've kind of built my own prison.

0: Yeah. Are you sleeping better?
1: Yeah, I sleep great. I'm not.
2: How big? This is like the size of like a football.
1: Yeah. I thought you were gonna make a joke about how I needed a giant CPAP.
0: What do you use for a CPAP? Yeah. A vacuum, Sam.
3: Diaphragm.
2: I envision it as making like a whack-a-da, whack-a-da, whack-a-da, whack-a-da, whack-a-da sound.
1: Yeah. It's pretty quiet. Sometimes it slips off and it kind of squeaks. It'll be like, wee. And I'm not a fan of that.
4: No. I can tell you this. We weren't a fan of what you just did. Yeah.
2: That was daringly
4: obvious. I can't imagine the real thing. My God. No,
1: My wife was talking about my snoring for a long time. And, yeah, I went in. I don't know if I've ever talked about this on here, but I had, like, 30 minutes. I stopped breathing 24 times. And that's what the lady told me. But it's funny because I felt like I was being attacked, so I threw it back at her. I was like, I started breathing 24 times, too. That's the perfect ratio.
2: Oh, so this is, you had one of those sleep tests?
1: Mm-hmm. Yeah.
2: Do you do that at your house, or do they? You have to?
1: No. I did an in-home one, and they were like, yeah, you got sleep apnea. And it's like, well, duh. Like, my wife's like, you stop breathing all the time. And I'm like, so I knew I had sleep apnea. I take a sleep apnea test at home. They're like, you got sleep apnea. I take the sleep apnea test to the doctor, and they're like, you need to go see a sleep specialist. I'm like, all right. And then they're like, you got sleep apnea. I'm like, thanks.
0: Yeah.
1: My third time.
2: So now, does this thing strap to your face?
1: It does. I'm not a fan of how it feels, but I fall asleep so quick now because I have a clear.
2: How long's the hose?
1: I don't know.
2: I mean, can you roll over?
1: Feet? Oh, yeah. Yeah, I could wrap it around my neck if I wanted.
2: I didn't mean
1: for that to sound like that.
0: Yeah, it's so
5: sad night.
0: So dark.
1: No. I'm to Peoria.
0: Trouble with a wife? What's going on?
5: Yeah. I sleep really well, and so one day I'll have the deepest sleep you can ever imagine.
2: Does your you ever wake up and your wife's got her feet on your chest and she's pulling on the cord?
1: Yeah, like cinching me down?
2: Yeah.
1: Like a big load? No. She's a bigger fan of the CPAP than I am. And also, the first time I got it to work, I woke up and I was like, oh, yeah. Like, I remember this. Like, I just woke up and I was like, I'm okay.
0: Wow.
1: You get used to waking up tired.
5: Feeling bad, yeah.
1: Yeah.
2: Oh, that's nice. Well, I'm glad it's working out for him.
0: Yes.
2: Yeah. Maybe you can get an endorsement.
1: I could, yeah.
2: What's the name of your CPAP company?
1: I don't know. Maybe they should talk to me and Phillips, then I'll probably say it on air.
5: Yeah. It's probably a
0: don't
5: Phillips,
0: mention
5: Sam.
0: It until you're paid, Sam.
2: Wait a minute. Godwin's trying to get a free new one. What's it called?
5: It's Phillips. You probably have the Phillips.
6: But do they offer you different brands or do they just give you one?
5: Well, the insurance paid for my Phillips. Yeah.
6: Okay.
1: Yeah, insurance paid for mine.
0: Phillips. I got the flathead.
2: Oh, die. Yeah.
5: Let's go. Second clap on that one.
2: Yeah, there you go.
1: Josh rules.
0: Yeah.
5: No, it's all right. He is the king of comedy.
0: That's not true.
2: Right now, if you're just joining us, thank you very much. You've missed a lot.
4: As a matter of fact, we don't know if it's time yet.
6: Is it time?
0: Sam Miller, we've been waiting all morning to find out when exactly is it time to rock, and we have the rock clock here with us.
2: Ace, is it time to rock?
0: No.
5: Oh!
6: Okay.
0: All right.
4: Just a flat no.
1: Time to rock. That was
0: not according to the rock clock.
5: No.
2: Once again, welcome
4: you're
2: back.
4: You're out of your element, pal.
2: welcome back to the Bob and Tom program. Now, let's meet our guest once again. He is comedian Sam Miller. Sam is a large fellow. How tall are you?
1: 6'6".
2: 6'6"?
1: Yep.
2: And how much do you weigh?
1: 360 pounds.
2: Yeah. No. You carry it well.
1: I love being big sometimes. I like it when old ladies ask me for help in grocery stores.
6: Oh, yeah.
1: Because it's really easy and they're so happy. Like, yeah, I was like, I was already up here.
6: I'm one of those ladies.
1: Yeah, I love that.
2: Now, you're on the road. Any unusual gigs of late since we last saw you? Any unusual spots for you?
1: So you guys know my history with recovery. I've been clean and sober 16 years. Got in a lot of trouble.
2: I forgot. What was your drink of choice?
1: Meth.
2: Meth, of course.
1: I've been doing comedy in a lot of prisons. So I've done 4 prison shows.
2: Wow.
1: It's been good for the most part. there was a weird one. So usually when I perform in prisons, it's for folks that are short timers. They're doing less than a year left on their sentence.
2: Mm-hmm.
1: I did one for life sentence folks that aren't getting out. Way different vibe. And I was incarcerated some back in the day, so I know the score. Anyway, I did this show at this prison, and I don't want to say what prison it is. I don't want to get in trouble. But I do this show at this prison. It's going really well. So my material, a lot of my material is about criminality, incarceration. they don't like those jokes. But what they love is my jokes about big women. That's what unites the inmates of America.
0: Our love for big women.
2: Really?
1: Yeah. I learned that. But anyway, there was a guy in the back. Okay, I've never told this story before, but there's a guy in the back who is being weird. All the other inmates are having a good time. After the show, I'm hanging out. We're being friendly. It's nice. This guy comes up to me, and he goes, "Hey." And I was like, "You talk weird." You know? He goes, "I really liked your jokes." And I was like, "Thanks, man." And he goes, "Do you know who I am?" And I was like, "No." And he goes, "I'm a bit of a celebrity myself."
0: Is that right?
1: And my heart, like, started to drop. And then he just straight up told me, he goes, "I was a serial killer."
0: Whoa.
6: Oh.
1: And I found out who it was after the fact and all this stuff. But in that moment, like, I love, like, Silence of the Lambs, Mindhunter, all these, like, serial killer shows. In that moment, I was like, never again. Never again. I'm done with all of it. But here's the thing, though. I am in a conversation with this dude, and I'm thinking about, like, this is, like, the most awful of all human beings, like,
0: yeah,
1: in front of me, right? But I'm in a conversation with him, and he told me, that goes, "I was a serial killer." And I looked at him, and I was like, "Looks like you're doing a lot better now."
5: Yeah. Yeah, what do you say?
1: Exactly.
6: I hope you're done.
5: What am I, a koozie, dude?
4: So how's that going?
0: Yeah.
2: Jeez.
0: Did you look him up afterwards?
1: I did, and it sucks. And the reason why I did, and it sucks. He sucks.
0: Yeah,
1: and,
0: yeah.
1: You know, I, like I said, I know some guys that are heavy. I've done some stuff that I'm pretty ashamed of. I was never, like, violent.
0: Right.
1: Like, I got in some fights and stuff like that. But that's different. And it was funny because even the other inmates, they're not messing with that dude. Like, because he's weirdo. Like, he's off-brand, you know?
2: So did you say, which joke of mine was your favorite?
1: You know, this is the thing about it, right? Like I said, none of the other inmates were hanging out with him. He was in the corner by himself the whole show. He didn't laugh at anything.
0: Ugh.
1: He smiled at me the whole time.
2: Great.
1: Because.
4: That's exactly the way I think it should
0: go.
4: Yeah. Yes.
1: Because I think the whole time he was waiting to walk up to me and tell me that.
0: Man.
1: And that's the reason I don't tell people who he was, because he can kick rocks. He's not on Bob and Tom. I am.
0: Oh yeah, no, yeah, yeah.
1: You know, like, I'm not gonna give this guy press.
6: Right.
2: Yeah, we had a very similar experience. We played softball against the hardcore women's prison. Mm-hmm. We did it on the air one
1: morning. Oh, that's awesome.
2: And do you remember what happened?
6: I wasn't there. This was before me.
0: You got hit on by Eileen Wernos, didn't you?
4: Boy, what a crab.
2: But it was a very similar experience. One of the ladies, it turned out, was part of a famous murder. And I had heard when they came up, "You know who this is?" "No," and the same deal. And that's very creepy.
1: Yeah, and I think it really bummed me out because I love performing in prisons. Like, it's wonderful to me. I recently did a Valentine's Day thing, and it was inmates that had their wives there. And I had been in that prison before, and they're introducing me to their wives, and, like, it's the coolest.
0: Yeah, that's nice.
1: Vibe. Yeah, it's amazing.
2: And, was it Conjugal Day or something?
1: It's just like they have, because these are all like, these are mostly like drug offenders, like pretty minor stuff.
2: Oh, so they're on their way out.
1: Yeah, this wasn't the place with the.
2: I see, with the serial killer.
1: Yeah, with the serial killer. Yeah. And I, you know, what's weird is I hesitate to even tell that story because I don't want people, because it's not really like that. That was a one time.
0: Sure. So it shouldn't stop you from doing other prisons.
1: No, God, no. I'm going to do it even more. I love performing in prisons. And also the cool thing is you can perform in the afternoon. Because they're there.
0: Oh, yeah. Yeah.
1: You don't have to wait for people to get off of work.
2: They were giving me the light, then suddenly it dimmed.
4: That's pretty good.
2: Said, that's the last time I do a midnight show. We are joined by comedian Sam Miller.
1: Hey.
2: A guy from the great Northwest.
1: Mm-hmm. Olympia, Washington.
2: Where'd you go to high school?
1: A couple places.
2: Okay. You were the Fighting Whats?
1: We were the Trailblazers.
6: Ah.
1: Yeah, and I don't remember the other mascots. I don't remember high school that much at all, really. I got my GED.
2: Okay.
1: Yeah, I got expelled. But here's the thing. I'm one of 50 notable alumni. They had a 50th anniversary. I won a 50 notable alumni thing from Timberline High School.
0: The school that expelled you?
1: Yeah. So there's three people that won that dropped out, and I am the only one who got expelled and won that thing. They like, it's a comeback story.
0: It is a comeback story.
2: I have a quick question. What are the reunions like for your GED class?
1: I have not been invited. I think we had those in jail, actually. That's where those are.
2: Sam Miller is our guest. Recently did a bunch of gigs in prisons. Yes, kind of nice of you to entertain the folks. Mm-hmm. Have you strictly done the men's prisons or...
1: I haven't done a woman's prison. I'm sure that's coming up. There are those, you know, it's one of those things where, like, you work one prison, before you know it, they're all reaching out.
0: Oh, no kidding?
1: Yeah, yeah, because it's the, you know, you have the Department of Corrections. They run the prisons, and I've done that one in
6: Oregon. How much entertainment do they do?
1: Not a lot. It depends, you know, it depends. A lot of times, like, it's outside funding that allows it to happen, so... The show I did in some of the prisons were sponsored by colleges and stuff, like law departments and stuff.
0: Oh, interesting. Would you ever do an album like Johnny Cash?
1: You know, I think that's just been done a lot. I'm into it, yeah.
2: At prisons?
1: Like comedy albums? What's his name? He did the crowd work special at the prison. And I would actually, my idea, which is kind of a wild card move, would be I would like to go into a prison and do like a stand-up comedy workshop and teach inmates how to do comedy and then release that.
6: And then do like an open mic night.
0: Man, that's a great idea, Sam. That's
1: Actually,
3: Metallica played a prison a few years ago.
6: Metallica's in the news today, Ace.
2: Oh, well, then we can make a good segue there before we get back to Sam. What's Metallica doing now?
6: They're bringing their performance from Mexico City straight to viewers' faces thanks to Apple Vision Pro. 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If you do not own one of the $3,500 headsets,
2: which is all Metallica fans,
6: you can book a Vision Pro demo to experience Metallica's performance at your local Apple store.
2: Oh, I did read about this. I mean, it's so authentic. You put the headset on, and the show starts 45 minutes late. and you have to go buy a $150 T-shirt and a $20 Coke. Very realistic.
4: I think the Coke would be more than that.
1: Yeah, who's going to pour beer on me?
2: Are you a fan, Josh? Do you like the Metallica?
0: Yeah, I do. Huh? I do.
2: Sam, you?
1: I'm on the fence. I was just remembering when you were reading that story, though, that when I was in jail, there was somebody had done graffiti and wrote Metallica, but they spelled it wrong. I was like, I still gotta stop getting locked. This place sucks.
3: Wow, that means it's time to rock.
4: At last.
0: It's all Pantera.
2: Yeah, I like their Unplugged album. Was that guy being tortured? What's going on with
0: that? Good stuff, Tom. That's great stuff.
7: People love it.
2: No, people are drunk. Now let's talk to Sam. Sam, you mentioned that the fellas in the prisons, they loved your jokes about the big girls.
1: Oh, yeah.
2: Now, you are a big fellow.
1: I am indeed.
2: You're like 6'5", 6'6", 300 360. Something. Big man. Not fat, just big. this is maybe too personal. Is your wife a woman of size?
1: She is. And I have no problem talking about that. And I love other big women, too. I am a faithful fella. But it's always exciting. Anytime I'm touring in the Midwest, you know, I was just in Kansas City. I am a faithful man. However, if I wasn't, high target environment. There are a lot of big women. I know there's big women out here. I know there's big people in the Midwest. I know there are because all the toilets are loose. That's how you know. We all got a little rock to them. That's how you know you're in big people country.
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2: We're going to talk sex fantasies and shower sex coming up next on this Monday morning. 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

0: The best of the Bob and Tom Show here on a Monday morning. This is Christopher in the Bob and Tom Studios. Here's a segment about sex fantasies, shower sex, and more sex.
1: Time now to move forward here.
2: All right. Are you going to start with our fantasy deal over there?
1: If you want.
3: Dear Mr. Fantasy?
2: That's a good song.
3: I agree.
1: This is the topic, what sexual fantasy left you disappointed when you actually tried it?
2: This
1: is from Reddit.
3: I think we could all start
4: marriage
3: with sex in the shower.
5: Or hot tub.
6: In the water.
3: Rarely as cool as you love it.
2: Yeah. What?
3: No, sex in the shower? Yeah. Oh, I love hearing that.
2: Really?
3: Yeah.
4: Wow.
3: Okay. I like showering together and then sex somewhere else.
4: Right.
2: That's good.
4: I like that.
7: That is good.
4: That's the way I enjoy it.
3: You ever soap up a really big pair of boobs?
4: Oh, man.
3: Just as awesome as anything.
7: And you're by yourself.
1: Thank you, Pat, for stepping in. That was me. Pat steps in.
4: Way to go, Pat.
1: My normal role. I like it when they swap roles.
6: Do you like to wash a woman's hair?
3: Yes.
2: Oh, yeah. That's nice.
6: That is nice.
2: Yeah. What?
3: Because I love having my hair washed.
6: Right.
3: And so I know how great it is.
2: You have a big shower. You and Kelly don't get in there and you wash your hair for?
1: I'm not going to wash it.
6: No, he's busy playing with her stuff in the shower.
3: Now, one time I did shave a woman's legs and I didn't care for it at all. In fact, I stopped halfway through and said, please take over because I was so scared I was going to cut her. Mm-hmm. Yeah.
6: Okay. Mm-hmm.
1: You mean accidentally?
2: Of course.
3: No, she just wouldn't shut up.
7: I was so scared.
3: And I said, if you don't stop talking about that woman you don't like at your job, I'm going to cut you.
1: Yeah. You're going to get gilletted right in the carotid artery.
4: I hate them too. It's okay.
3: Right.
1: Some of these I really can't read. They're far too graphic.
4: What do you mean? Adults here.
1: This one involves he's bending over.
3: And she's delivering?
1: I really can't.
3: You guys know I'm really good at tiptoeing around this stuff.
2: Yes, you want to give me the list? Why didn't you give it to Josh?
3: He doesn't trust me.
4: Is the word rim in there anywhere?
3: Yeah, we can't trust Tom because the more he cleans it up, the dirtier it'll sound.
4: Oh, yeah.
1: The word rim could be in here.
4: Okay.
1: And the problem is at the end of the, it's a quote, again, the shower is running.
4: Okay.
1: And he's
3: bent over.
1: Lower. Yeah. The final phrase is damn near waterboarded myself.
3: Oh, okay.
6: I see what he's doing.
3: He's doing that.
1: Yeah.
6: He's on his knees. Gotcha.
1: Here's a short one.
3: Soggy lunch, we call it.
4: Have you heard about soggy lunch?
3: Yeah. Or a wet artichoke?
2: Do you have like a bench or a seat in your shower?
6: Yeah.
7: Those are good.
2: Have you heard what those are called?
1: No, but I'm going to hear it now. What is it?
2: Well,
4: F bench?
2: No. BJ bench? Yes.
6: Oh.
3: A BJ bench.
2: Uh-huh.
7: Yeah, very famous.
3: I know a park that has one of those.
7: I think it's on the street.
1: Right there. Yeah, you can walk there.
4: I know there's a HJ Center. Where Pat's going to be.
1: Yeah, uh-huh. That's true.
3: Have you guys seen the glory hole building that's down there?
2: No.
3: It's not pretty. It's just some hole in the wall. But it is a...
1: Are you serious? I'll let that go. I enjoyed that.
4: Has anybody actually seen a glory hole in real life?
1: Yes.
2: No.
3: I know Tom has. I have not.
4: You have.
1: Yes.
4: And where was this?
1: Library on the campus of Columbia University.
2: Really?
4: Honest to God.
1: In a very, very old bathroom. I mean,
4: in the stall,
1: remember the urinals that went all the way down to the floor?
4: Sure.
1: That was a great design. Well, now I can spray my shoes. I'll explain, ladies. Contemporary urinals typically
2: are hip height.
1: Maybe knee height for the kids, but they're not. They don't go all the way to the floor.
2: Right. Sure.
1: But back in the day, they were these enormous floor length. But
2: you see them in older hotels.
3: I think they work, dude. I don't think you get the backsplash with those down to the floor ones.
4: I think you get more splash out of the hip ones.
3: I agree.
4: Than you do out of those,
3: especially the kid ones.
1: You got to hit it at the right angle.
3: Right. Yeah.
4: Well, you just can't go in there willy-nilly whipping it around.
6: Well, you know he's doing other things. He's eating cereal. He's on the phone.
4: Yes, you are. You do eat cereal.
3: Plus, much like a fire hose, he can't control.
4: Gigantic.
1: Okay. I'm sorry. So the point is, yes, in low library,
3: There was a Gloria.
1: No, sorry. No, it was, excuse me. That's it was in Butler Library, the other one.
4: Is that where the butlers could check out books?
1: Yes. yeah, there was a,
3: you have to serve,
1: a traditional, they were like oak dividers between the stalls.
4: Oh, yeah.
1: And,
6: don't you hate those? It was between the stalls. It's
1: yes,
6: not in the
1: yes.
6: wall. Okay.
1: It's not in the wall.
6: So the assumption is it's a guy on the other side?
2: Oh, yes. Yeah.
3: In
2: oh,
3: that
2: yeah,
3: case,
1: yeah,
3: for sure.
1: Yeah. And gosh. It was in New York. Are you kidding?
3: Okay. Early 20th century Ivy League.
2: Yeah.
1: Oh, yeah.
2: It was a guy.
1: Wow.
6: Okay.
1: Mm-hmm.
4: If you're straight, raise your hand. Yeah, not a lot of hands.
1: Yeah. No. And it had been primitively carved, it looked like, with Bic pens over the years. I was actually discussing it with the dean of the college at one point.
3: Was his mouth full? Right? You know, Dean, are you, so you're into this, huh?
4: Talking about...
7: behind the couch.
4: Talking about old times.
1: I was about to say the distinguished name of the dean. I will not now. No, because he was aware of it and there had been an incident.
4: Oh, yeah. I bet he was aware of it.
1: Oh, yeah. No, never mind. Let's just move forward here. Where were we? Once again, these are fantasies that when you get to it, it really...
2: not as good as it sounded.
1: Yeah. These are, now that I've looked at them, here's one. I thought I wanted to be dominated, writes this young lady.
3: Yes. You do, you bitch.
1: I asked my husband to slap me.
6: Uh-huh. Oh.
1: He slapped me and I started sobbing.
7: Okay, see, that didn't turn out well.
3: If they, she found out.
6: Yeah.
3: And I promise you that guy never
2: horrible.
3: Felt worse.
2: Yes.
3: And if he didn't.
1: Yeah, then you got a problem. If he loved it.
3: Then there are other issues.
1: Then
6: they were
1: over.
6: Both traumatized.
4: I know the last time we tried this, you cried. But I really dug it.
3: I've tried both.
2: Tried what? Slapping.
3: Being
2: and
3: smacked
2: slapping.
3: In the face and slapping.
2: Yeah. In the face?
3: Yeah, man.
2: Not on the butt or something?
3: Oh, that's not even you don't even ask to do that.
4: Yeah, that's standard.
3: Yeah.
2: That's standard?
6: I thought that was invitation only.
2: Yeah, I did too.
3: To be slapped on the ass?
2: Yes. Yeah.
7: Maybe a tap.
3: No. If I slap your ass and you look back and go, what'd you just do that for? You're out.
6: Oh, okay. Fair enough.
3: Not only is she lying to me, she's lying to herself.
7: Get your swag and go home.
1: When you say you're out, do you have to untie her, or is it of her own volition?
7: She knows the code.
4: You untie her, you pick up the pizza, and you go home, right?
3: That's right.
6: Speaking of being
3: By the
6: tied,
3: way, this guy's, I am not a slappy.
2: That's coming up.
3: I did not care for being a slapper.
6: Okay.
3: No, it was received well. Hard for me to do.
6: Really?
3: Yes.
2: I could see that. You're a really sweet, sensitive man.
1: This guy writes, completely tying a woman to all four bedposts.
3: Dude.
6: All four?
1: All four.
3: That's not bad.
1: He goes, it was kind of fun, but all she could do was lie there.
3: Yeah, that's right.
2: Yeah, that's the point.
1: It made it worse. It felt like a weird game of solitaire.
4: Huh?
3: I don't.
4: I want her opinion on it.
2: Yeah, I want to know what was going on there.
3: But it wasn't for him.
6: Yeah.
1: Well, yeah. And then a lot of these are far too graphic.
2: Well, that leads to rope play in my story right here.
3: Don't sleep on hog tying.
2: You know how to hog tie?
4: See, the more they struggle, the tighter the rope.
3: I don't know how to hog tie. No, I have two pairs of handcuffs that are wrist to ankle cuffs.
6: Okay.
3: Yeah.
6: Wow.
3: Pretty rad.
7: wait a minute.
1: Hang on a second.
2: That's like hog tying.
1: I don't understand.
2: Behind her.
3: It goes on the wrist, and then that wrist gets cuffed to the ankle.
2: Ankle in the back.
3: With about 8 inches of
8: chain. Why do I think it's like this?
2: No.
3: Can't do much with that. Yeah.
2: No, you can't.
7: Did you say something about being tied?
6: No, I was just curious if that came up.
7: Oh.
6: Yeah.
1: You have two pair.
3: Well, sure.
2: You got to have one for each hand.
3: Otherwise, it's just like, hey.
4: Which is a whole different fetish.
1: Otherwise, she can defend herself. Yeah. I'm sorry. Okay, back to you, Chris.
2: Some couples are experimenting with what is called shibari rope play to help deepen their emotional connection. Shibari is a type of Japanese rope bondage that utilizes knots and bowlines, hitches, and other rope-based restraints
3: in a variety of patterns. I don't want to have
2: positions.
3: To be an 8-year Navy veteran,
6: yes,
3: too.
6: Yeah.
4: Oh, sure.
2: Can you make
1: that a half inch? I'd prefer a bowline.
2: According to Sarah Landa, founder of Shibari Academy, the intimate practice is best described as, quote, conversation without words, in that one partner's body expresses, the other partner responds with nonverbal communication. She told the New York Post that while it can be sexual, it is not inherently so, saying, many of these practices are simply structured ways for people to communicate more clearly, set boundaries, build trust, and be present. That's what makes them powerful.
1: Somebody writes for a corporation. That's a lot of BS.
2: Right. It's a sexual thing.
3: Well, not always. That's interesting. It's not a sexual thing when the dentist puts the x-ray blanket over me and I feel completely comfortable and, it, you know, that's being restrained in a way.
2: Oh, like a weighted blanket?
3: Exactly,
2: if you have
3: yeah,
2: one of those.
3: Yeah.
1: I
3: love, this is fascinating. It has its own language.
2: Yeah.
3: So you tie up, let's say she's tying up the man.
2: Right.
3: And he responds sort of with a nonverbal, or something like that.
2: Yeah.
3: And then she knows, I can tighten that area.
1: You would enjoy being tied.
3: No, this is not for me. I think it's.
1: Well, you couldn't reach the nachos on the bedstand.
6: Jesus Christ.
3: Oh, my God. Is anybody on his side?
6: No, we're not.
7: We're on Team Josh. Yes.
4: Let me tell you something. He's the best salesman you've got. Okay.
6: Yeah. Team Josh all the way.
4: He illustrates every day. Just let him talk.
1: Man. No, I would. I don't want any rope anywhere.
3: Yeah, I like that there's this world out there. Whoa.
6: Yeah.
1: I just envision Shibari some guy going, here's one I learned in Boy Scouts.
3: Right. I got my badge, my Shibari badge.
0: On the way next hour, comedians Tommy Brennan and DJ Dangler on this Monday morning. But next, Christy and Oske in school. Not together. This is the Bob and Tom Show.
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12: Here's what's happening in North Country News. Assemblyman Robert Smullen has dropped out of the race for New York's 21st Congressional District this fall. The 21st covers all of Jefferson, Lewis, and St. Lawrence counties. Smullen said in a statement Friday that he had met with President Donald Trump earlier in the week and agreed to drop his fight against fellow Republican Anthony Constantino to replace Representative Elise Stefanik. That leaves Constantino, Democrat Blake Gendebien, and Independent Christopher Schmidt in the race. A fight in the middle of a street has led state police to charge a DeKalb Junction man. Police allege Hunter Bishop tried to strangle someone, and he's also charged with unlawful imprisonment and harassment for the incident that happened on Tanner Street in DeKalb Thursday. Investigators say it started as an argument, but then it turned violent. The victim was eventually able to get away and call police. Some residents may be excited about a Dave's Hot Chicken franchise coming to Watertown's town center, but the town planning board is not excited about what it could look like. The Watertown Daily Times reports at last week's planning board meeting, the board said the proposed street art-inspired exterior, which some described as graffiti, was not, quote, harmonious with the other businesses there. One board member reportedly said they know Dave's is going for eye-catching, but they'd like it toned down. Fowler-based Titan Mining's Empire State Mines has made the shortlist as the U.S. Army looks to award lease opportunities for graphite refineries at two U.S. Army bases in Arkansas and Alabama. The original request for proposals reportedly included Fort Drum, but for some reason, that one is no longer on the RFP. If Empire State Mining is chosen, Titan officials say they would assume all the costs and no tax dollars would need to be spent. With North Country News, I'm Claire Beverly.
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0: Welcome back to the Bob and Tom Show on this Monday morning. This is Christopher in the Bob and Tom Studios. The gang is back in here tomorrow morning. Here's a segment about Christie's school and Oscar in school. Boy, can't wait to hear this.
1: Hello, Chick McGee.
2: I say hello, Tom.
3: Did you guys have present kid in your one of your classes?
1: Oh, yeah.
3: Usually every year.
4: I say that sometimes.
2: Present.
3: Oh, boy.
4: You hated that, didn't
3: no,
4: you?
3: No, I didn't hate it, but it was always... It was always so expected that it wasn't funny.
4: I was a teacher's pet, I'll admit. I loved the teachers.
3: So you weren't doing it for comedic reasons?
4: No, I love school. I'm present. I'm here.
3: All right.
1: Yeah, no, I think the teachers are annoyed. You're doing here, present, okay.
2: The teachers know who kiss asses are.
4: Always sat in the front. Always sat in the front.
2: Well, that's because you had a lazy eye, okay?
4: I did.
2: And you couldn't see the board.
4: Well, that's true. You're right there.
1: Congratulate our own Jeff Oskey.
4: Yeah.
1: It's my understanding.
2: For what?
1: I understand. Jeffrey, you've gone, what is it called? Adult education?
5: I went back to college. With my first year.
2: Yeah,
5: I graduated.
1: Yeah. No, but you had a stellar report, I understand.
5: Oh, yeah, just killing it.
3: Nicely done, buddy.
5: Yeah.
1: You got an A?
5: Oh,
1: good for you.
5: Yeah.
2: So you gave them your ideas for free?
5: Yeah,
2: oh.
5: Free of charge, and I think they said no thank you.
1: good.
5: Oh, real quick, I have a question for mowing your grass. I mowed my grass. Well, Josh, I'm talking to you. You mow your own grass.
3: Yes.
5: The only one in this room.
3: Ace does.
5: Oh.
6: I used to.
5: Yeah. Have you seen his lawn?
4: Mows the lawn. Does that count? I watch him.
5: Well, kind of. So normally when I mow my lawn, I mow it like I'm trying to win an award. Like I'm very pristine and I'm very, like, take my time and all the angles and everything. And yesterday it dawned on me, oh, no one cares but me.
3: Okay.
5: So yesterday I tried to speed run it.
3: Yeah.
5: Like, I mowed my lawn on my tractor all the way down the entire lawn.
4: Yeah.
5: And I did it in like half the time. Now, all my neighbors probably think I smoked meth or something. Like, I looked like a lunatic out there just speed running. So, do you, like, take your time with your lawn, or are you just trying to get it done as quick as possible?
3: I would say I take my time.
5: Me too.
4: Did anybody notice it?
5: Well, no. No one's ever noticed it.
1: I do it quickly. I just say,
7: Andale.
4: Oh, my God.
3: That'll get it done quick.
5: Thank you for saving that, Tom.
3: Might also find a dump or two when you're young.
1: There are certain people that...
2: Is that how you tell them to do
1: they,
2: it?
1: They really enjoy cutting the grass. They take their time. I know a guy that could afford to have a team of 300 do his yard, and he does it himself. He loves it. It's his peace. It's his zen.
5: Right, and that's how I normally am, but yesterday I was like, I wonder how fast I can mow it. And it was exhilarating.
4: Oh, really?
5: Like, oh, yeah. I mean, I almost tipped over a couple times. I was flying.
3: How did it look?
5: Like crap.
3: Really?
5: But I don't know. It looked like
4: I'm
5: a mowed
4: lawn. I'll drive by today.
5: All right.
4: I'll give you my opinion.
3: You know whose lawn has never looked better?
5: Who?
3: Alsman and Donnie's.
4: Really?
3: Donnie is out there... He's already been out there more this year.
1: Okay, you have to explain.
3: I will. I'll explain.
1: Alsman has a baby.
3: You explain.
1: Well, no. The average listener doesn't know who Alsman
3: is. I know how to tell a story.
2: He was telling the story and he was getting to it.
3: I've communicated my whole life pretty successfully. One of the reasons you hired me is because I can talk into this GD microphone.
1: Okay. Now the bad mood's gone from Chick to you.
2: I wasn't in a bad mood.
3: And I'm not in a bad mood.
1: Turn the one in a bad mood.
2: Pat's the one who's not saying anything.
1: So who are I'm sorry.
2: And he hasn't done a song.
1: So I didn't know. So you can see their grass?
3: I want to go back into that story?
2: No.
3: You think after
2: not.
3: You after you just took a dump in the pool, I want to get back in and wait around?
2: Yep. No.
1: It's not. Why does his lawn look so nice?
4: She's back tomorrow.
3: You know what? We'll save it for tomorrow because I can actually ask her if that's what's going on.
2: What's going on in the news, Chris?
4: Thanks.
1: Now, let me ask you this, Josh.
2: Christ.
1: Do you...
2: Are there any more chilling words in broadcasting than Tom saying, let me ask you this?
4: Yeah.
2: God.
3: Is this about lawn care?
1: Yes.
3: Please.
1: You have an electric lawnmower, is that correct?
3: Yes.
1: Is that an Accord?
5: No.
4: No, Tom. Battery. Come a long way.
2: Everything batteries, Tom. Batteries.
5: I'm sorry. Wouldn't that suck? It's like when you vacuum and you have to keep getting the cord out of the way.
2: I think they used to be on
5: cord. They did.
2: Yeah.
1: There's a service in my neighborhood. I don't use them. But
2: what's the service?
1: It's
2: perhaps I'll try them, old chap.
1: It's like Silent or whatever, Quiet Lawn Care or something.
5: Oh, okay. So they're probably all electric.
1: That's part of their pitch is that they don't make a lot of noise.
5: You know what they can't figure
1: out? Electric.
5: And maybe it's out there, but they have not been able to find the electric leaf blowers.
1: Yep,
5: still loud as anything.
1: You ruined my story, and I ruined yours.
5: So but how would I know?
1: No, you're crazy. I was just going to say the one thing that these guys are out there, and it's nice and quiet. Then when it's time to blow,
5: yeah.
2: But now, Tom, I'm an average listener, Mr. Joe Sixpack. I'm not sure what a leaf blower is. Now, could you walk me through
1: it's
2: that?
1: Like a hair dryer.
2: Oh, okay.
5: But kids, you know what? It is like a hairdryer for your lawn and the sidewalks.
2: I'm still unsure. Do I have to cover my lawn and curlers to? I don't understand.
5: Kids, if you can make the silent leaf blower,
1: yes,
5: you'll be a billionaire.
4: Mm-hmm.
1: That and the poop-free dog.
5: Yes, we have hypoallergenic. We need hypo crap.
4: The electric leaf blower is a little bit quieter. It's not as bad.
5: It's not quiet.
4: But it's not as bad as one of those gas.
2: You know what
4: ones.
2: I've always wanted is the backpack.
5: I never wanted one of those.
4: Boy,
5: I have an irrational phobia of one bursting into flames.
2: I've seen it happen.
5: So I have a rational phobia. Yeah.
2: They look so dangerous.
1: Those are gas powered, right?
2: Yeah. Yeah.
6: And they're like $700.
2: Sure they are.
6: They're a nice.
4: I bet they're heavy too, right?
1: Well, it looks just like that scene in Goldfinger or the guy
5: yes.
1: He puts on straps on the pack and starts flying.
5: Yes,
2: the jetpack.
1: Did you see the? I think we talked about this. The video that apparently is real, of the guy on the jetpack towing a dog, a golden retriever on a Sea-Doo,
2: and the golden's. Steering the Ski-Doo.
1: Yeah.
5: No.
1: Yeah, it's out there. He's got one of those jet packs that shoots water down, and so he's like 10 feet off the ground, off the water. It's pretty cool.
4: Man.
1: Yeah, so it's good stuff. I'm sorry. So much for our lawn care segment.
5: I love it.
4: You love doing lawn care?
5: I do. Gets me outside, listening to music.
6: Now, do you do, like, the lines? Do you stripe yours? Or, like, do you do designs?
5: I don't. I don't angle or anything like that. It's all pretty straight lines.
4: And you alternate, so one time you go this way and one time you go that way. You're supposed to alternate.
6: What 2 weeks ago, I did Van Gogh's Starry Night.
4: Oh, cool.
5: Yeah, that's really something.
6: It looked great. Took me 14 hours, but my drones and so many compliments.
2: Gorgeous.
1: Nice. Christy, what's coming up in the news?
4: Coming up, we have a guy in Japan who has a problem. He has been unconscious for a while.
2: Japan guy?
4: A Japanese man, yes, okay. A mayor, that he wants me to say some crazy name for.
1: it's the man's name. It's a
4: That's the only reason we do these stories, so you can make fun of me.
2: Is he an umpire?
4: Japanese.
2: Is this an umpire?
4: No, he's a mayor.
2: Oh. An umpire got hit in the head with a bat in the Japanese baseball league, and he's been unconscious for 24 days.
5: Oh my gosh.
1: This is the same thing.
2: It's the same guy?
1: No.
4: No. And would you like to lower
2: Why
4: your blood?
2: Why would you say it's the same thing?
6: No, did they both get hit with a bat?
2: And you said it is.
1: Do the story, Chris.
2: But no.
4: This is a horrible story.
1: I know, but I've got a good joke.
2: The Japanese? Yeah. The umpire story is a good story.
1: That always works, Chris.
2: It's not a good joke, okay? But go ahead.
4: A council in Japan has voted to remove its mayor, Kaikuo Hatakayama, after he remained unconscious for several months following a brain hemorrhage. The decision was made through a unanimous no-confidence motion. Hatakayama has served as mayor of this city since 2008, called Hachirogata, but his illness earlier this year left him unable to carry out his duties.
5: That makes sense, why they would...
4: Yeah, of course.
5: Go, hey, maybe a mayor who can actually open his eyes.
4: Yeah.
1: Yeah, I mean, it's obviously a sad story.
4: Obviously.
1: But I just think it just shows the distinction, if you will, between the United States and Japan.
4: Well, what is that?
1: Well, in the United States, obviously, if we have a brain-dead politician, we send him back to Washington.
4: There you go. Oh, we didn't do politics.
3: Was that, no, no, that was generic enough. Yeah.
4: Okay.
3: I think you can insert whoever you want.
1: I think historically.
2: Do as I say.
1: I think we have morons on both sides of this, both sides of the aisle.
4: That's true.
3: Yes.
1: If not dominating both sides of the aisle. Yeah, sure, that is kind of sad, isn't it?
4: It's very sad.
1: So what's the story on this umpire guy?
2: I don't know. He got hit in the head with a bat 24 days ago, and he's still unconscious.
4: God bless him.
1: Oh.
2: Like, the batter swung on it, missed the ball, it flipped the bat around. He lost control of the bat as it went behind his back.
1: Did the batter go, he's out?
3: And so are they all just standing there waiting for the game to continue?
2: See, now, that's a good joke. He's very, very out.
1: Steve Reich.
3: No.
2: That's what he gets for standing behind a guy who's going to hit a baseball.
3: You don't stand behind the guy.
2: No.
3: Yeah.
2: What?
4: But he was an umpire.
2: Well, get it. It's not for him, obviously.
4: Well, where are you supposed to stand if you don't stand behind the guy hitting the baseball?
2: That's why we have robot umps, right, Tom?
1: Yeah.
2: Darn right.
1: Do those guys wear helmets?
3: Umps wear catcher's masks.
1: Though. Yeah, I know that.
2: Masks, but they don't wear helmets, no.
1: Maybe they should.
2: This guy should have. Here
4: we go.
2: Here he is now.
1: Can you see it?
2: They're swing. Oh, it's a foul tip.
1: Oh, bang. Yeah.
3: I don't get why he's unconscious.
1: Yeah. Well, here you go. He's on his ass.
2: Well, that he swings.
3: I'm saying, bang. Whoa.
1: See, the guy lets go of the bat, and it hits him.
7: Why is he not unconscious now?
3: Wasn't that bad?
1: He is unconscious. He's down.
4: He's down.
2: It doesn't look like it hits him that hard.
4: It doesn't?
2: It didn't look like it hit him that
3: hard. I'm with you. It doesn't look like 24-day coma hard.
2: Yeah. It looked like he
3: took it right off the temple.
2: Wait a minute. Now, can you tell how long the coma's going to be?
1: That's right. You can bet on that, on one of those.
2: Oh, hey, that's an 18-day coma.
1: I'm sure you could go online and bet on that now.
2: Oh, that's a 30-day coma.
3: Oh, are you kidding me? Won't be out longer than 4 days.
1: Go to Kelsey, put down $1,000.
2: I got a 24-day coma.
1: What are the odds you're going to win?
4: Jesus.
1: Wow. Okay, well, it's a bowel opening hit to the head. We're going to try to get the show back in the tracks.
2: You just crap your pants if you hit like that in the head.
1: All bodily functions.
2: Absolutely.
0: We're coming right back in just a minute on the Best of the Bob and Tom Show with comedian DJ Dangler, one of our favorites. He's coming up next. This is the Bob and Tom.
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0: Hope you're having a great 4th of July weekend. This is Christopher in the Bob and Tom Studios. It's the best of the Bob and Tom Show. Here's the segment with comedian DJ Dangler.
1: Joining us in the studio, it's DJ Dangler.
2: Hi, DJ.
3: Hey. Yeah, so good to see everyone.
2: You too.
1: Your beard is very aggressive.
4: No. It's glorious.
5: It's magnificent.
3: Yeah. It's getting out of hand, right?
5: Like, yes. I like it.
3: Yeah. I'm not going to lie. I was nervous bringing this in just because I know how much Christy hates it.
4: Sure.
2: That it really does.
1: But you kind of shaved your head and you've got this glorious, aggressive, jutting beard.
3: I find it easier as a person who doesn't like to speak to other people.
2: Okay.
3: To have this face.
4: Hmm.
3: Like, this is not like a, hey, I've got questions for, not that guy. That guy seems to have his stuff figured out. I don't, but I look like I
2: Are you going to just let it keep growing like ZZ Top beard?
3: I have no reason not to.
2: Now, see, I think would be cool.
3: So it's this part specifically you don't care for? Yeah. Oh, that's great.
1: Did you just drink a milkshake, or is it turning white there?
3: No, I'm aging. Yeah.
1: Just below your lip, white hair? That's okay.
4: You know how your dogs get white faces? Yeah. Same thing with people.
5: Yeah.
1: Okay, good.
5: Yeah, I have it for sure.
3: Going white face, not a problem.
4: Nobody
3: gets mad about that.
4: Nobody cares.
3: So, I'm totally going to embrace it. Yeah.
1: Well, DJ, it's good to see you.
3: It's good to be seen.
1: And I agree with you. I think people, if there were 10 people standing at the mall, the last person they're going to ask anything of is you.
3: It's super convenient. Yeah, like it is nice for me to not be perceived as friendly.
2: Okay.
3: Like,
1: I see.
3: Yeah, like because I am friendly. That's easy to take advantage of.
1: Yeah.
3: So it's just one of those but if you don't have anything worth stealing in your house, no one's going to break in. Does that make? And I think this is kind of letting you know nothing in here you need to take.

0: sort of saying, here's a guy who makes a lot of bad choices. Mm-hmm. I'm not going to ask him anything.
1: Now, to get to the point where you're at now, how long did it take?
2: Almost a full year.
1: Okay.
2: And I only know that because the thing I had right before this was a full Hulk Hogan mustache, which also says pretty much the same message with fewer words.
0: Yeah. I see. Well, now, we were talking about food and ice cream that is a part Cinnamon Toast Crunch or no pizza?
3: That was cereal.
0: Okay.
3: Ugh. The cereal is pizza flavored Cinnamon Toast Crunch. And then is it Greeters or Graters?
4: Graters.
0: Graters.
3: Yeah. Graters ice cream and Skyline Chili have combined to bring you a chili ice cream.
2: Both of those ideas are abominations. like both. But I'm going to say, I have quit making hardline stances on food because I'm wrong a lot.
4: I was just going to say that. Yeah.
2: I have enjoyed every breakfast pizza I've ever had in my life, and that includes pizza left over from the night before that wasn't intended for breakfast. But anything, sure. like if somebody presents me a breakfast pizza, I can't be suspicious. Like, it could have licorice on it. I'd be like, they might know what they're doing. I don't know.
4: We were dead set against the Krispy Kreme glazed donuts as buns on cheeseburgers.
2: And outrage. Until we bit into one.
4: Yeah. Right. Holy hell.
0: So we'll have to we are making arrangements to try the pizza-flavored ice cream.
3: Okay.
0: As we speak.
1: It's a chili-flavored ice cream. And
0: I'm getting him.
1: No, it's okay. Yeah, because there's a lot of this going on. But, yes, they must know that it does taste decent.
2: Well, there's also stuff. There's stuff that's, so weird that we just I didn't know what pad thai was the first time I ate it.
1: Mm-hmm.
2: You know how hard it is to convince a white kid from Indiana that he just ate peanut butter and chicken? No, you didn't. That's not a thing I just did on purpose. But I loved it.
0: Well, we're trying to get hold of someone who's already tried the Skyline Chili ice cream. In the meantime, we head back over to the SILAC Insurance News Desk with Christy Lee.
3: Astronomers are calling on nations to ban advertising in space. The American Astronomical Society is calling for a global ban on obtrusive space advertising, saying that the ads would interfere with ground-based astronomy. U.S. federal law defines obtrusive space advertising as advertising in outer space that is capable of being recognized by a human being on the surface of the Earth without the aid of a telescope or other technological device.
1: So these nerds are saying, hey, we can't really study the stars if we've got a giant banner up there.
3: Correct.
0: Yeah, but where are we going to get the money to study the stars?
1: Oh, I see.
4: That's right. Sell advertising.
0: I've always thought that NASA should have whatever, Nike on the side of the rocket.
3: Or swoosh.
0: Sure.
1: The rocket's one thing, yeah.
3: Yeah, one Russian company, Avant Space, has launched a small satellite to test technologies for a constellation of satellites that would maneuver in orbit, and shine lasers to form logos on other images for advertisers.
1: Yeah.
3: So it'd almost be like drones in space.
1: They
3: would make those
0: Oh, I see. I was thinking they could project onto the moon, whatever, OnlyFans or something.
1: OnlyFans sells itself.
4: Have you seen some of those drone shows? They're amazing.
0: They're great.
4: It's like cartoons in the sky.
3: They're taking the place of fireworks because they're so incredible.
0: Well, they're also...
1: And Chinese kids are tired of losing their arms.
3: Yes. Thank you, Josh.
1: A lot of arms lost.
4: Well, I'm not saying we're not going to break a couple eggs.
1: I'm with you.
0: But one of those just went...
3: Horribly awry?
0: Yeah, one of the, drone shows. You saw that a couple weeks ago. Had a problem with it.
3: Yeah.
4: Did not see
1: the drones went crazy and started attacking the viewers.
0: Yeah, well, that's kind of what happened. But I just saw one of those. They're amazing. Mm-hmm. But I am a tradition. I prefer fireworks, but obviously, especially in places that have fire issues, it's probably safer to have the drones. But
4: well, you prefer fireworks on the 4th of July, right?
3: And no other time.
4: And because sometimes they move them to the weekend, and you you...
0: I mean, they see the same people that want to move Christmas to a Monday.
4: Aren't aware. There's no one that wants to do that.
3: You've said that.
2: Drone celebrations on the 4th of July sounds ominous, right?
4: Like
2: a big drone celebration on the 4th of July does not feel to me like a celebration of independence.
4: But it seems like an invasion.
2: Right.
0: But if you've seen them, I mean, they can also have Yankee Doodle ride by in a horse. It's amazing what they can do.
2: I'm just saying, I never played Space Invaders, and I was like, no, this is going to be easy. Like, no,
1: that game did teach us we have challenges ahead.
2: Yeah.
4: Centipede. I love that game. Centipede. You ever play Centipede?
1: I did play Centipede.
4: Man, that was a fast game.
2: Did you get to play it on the ball that ruined the sides of your hands?
4: Oh, yeah.
2: Oh, those calluses.
3: Oh, that's what you told your mother?
2: I was like 6 or 7. I don't know. I'm aging myself.
1: You started masturbating early. Yeah,
5: that is weird.
2: And a centipede. I was a weird kid. I'm a leg man. What can I say? I'm a leg man. Centipede had what I needed.
0: Yeah. Prediction. What is the first... when they can advertise in space, what do you think will be the first thing?
1: Orbitz gum.
0: Oh, that would actually be clever and appropriate. I think it'll be an attorney.
3: Hammer.
4: Get the hammer.
3: Get the hammer.
0: Back on Earth. I will get you money.
4: It's not the only way they're going to be successful is if something is projected on the moon. That's what they want. That's the indication.
3: Do you think we'll see that in our lifetime?
1: But who gets the
4: not in our lifetime?
1: Who gets the revenue? The moon is owned by
3: everybody.
2: I assumed it was Batman.
4: Don't
0: someone has actually claimed it.
4: Don't the Chinese have a post up there too? I think there's some
0: indigenous people that have claimed that they own the moon.
3: Really?
0: Yeah.
2: Indigenous? Yeah, because that indigenous from the moon.
0: Indigenous to somewhere on Earth, but not.
2: We've learned.
4: Not America.
0: No, I'm not sure. I'm not sure if that'll hold up.
3: Only if they can prove they're from the moon would it be there.
0: Who knows?
1: They should start selling parcels of the moon.
4: They should.
3: Well, I'm sure somebody is.
4: I'd buy some land on the moon.
0: They made a really bad TV show last year with that theme.
1: Oh, really?
0: Yeah. Mm-hmm. Really not good. Had a great art direction where they were driving around in funky old cars.
4: You know what? He's absolutely right. It looked great, but there was nothing.
0: I forget what it was.
1: There.
0: Terrible.
4: Tomorrowland or something?
0: Yeah, it was awful. Yeah.
1: It's like the hot girl at the bar. Looks real good, but not a lot there.
4: All right.
1: But you still take her into the bathroom and bang.
4: That's right. Wait till she talks. Okay.
0: To me, the greatest two, I guess, sort of space advertisements are the Goodyear blimp.
4: Mm-hmm. You're counting that as space.
0: Sure.
4: All right.
0: I mean, where you have to look, and the bat signal.
1: Oh, yeah.
3: Oh, yeah.
4: Neither are space advertising.
1: Yeah,
4: that's what you're...
1: Batman's not advertising. He's needed when they see
4: it. If you're expecting that, that's not a space advertising.
0: The problem with the bat signal is, what if it's not cloudy? What if it's a clear night? What do you project it on?
2: I like to think you just hope that on a clear night, criminals have better things to do. They're out enjoying their lives.
1: Exactly. At a ball game.
4: Uh-huh. I'm not gonna steal somebody's wallet if it's not raining. Okay. Right.
0: Okay.
1: Plus, isn't Gotham City a bit like Seattle?
4: Yeah, it's always
3: cloudy and gloomy.
0: You never see anybody in Gotham wearing a bikini.
3: No,
1: you don't.
0: Hanging out.
2: Well, unless they're fighting crime in it.
1: Right.
2: You would too.
3: Of course.
2: This is my karate bikini.
4: I bet not.
0: We're making some progress here. Okay, what else is happening, Christy?
3: Have you ever heard of the term pigxiety?
1: Yes.
4: Heard it. I wrote it.
3: According to a new survey, a majority of Americans struggle with something called pigxiety.
1: I have this.
3: You do? You can't pee on demand?
1: Oh, no. I thought it was when you get nervous when the hooker's about to pee on you.
2: Oh, I thought the same.
1: Yeah.
2: Yeah.
1: It's like, is it going to be...
3: The toilet research... Oh, the toilet research bowl.
2: That is the worst game you can get into if you're a college football team.
3: The Talker research poll of 2,000 U.S. adults concluded on behalf of Angel Soft Toilet Paper, that's where my confusion was, found that over 50% of folks suffer from so-called pigxiety.
1: We've all frozen up at a urinal, right?
0: Oh, yeah. So if you're in a public place.
3: An anxiety that strikes when people feel stuck in a situation that keeps them away from the bathroom for a long period of time.
1: Oh, that's a different thing.
3: 90% of people reported holding off on going to the bathroom so they don't miss out on something exciting or important.
1: Okay.
3: 35% of those polled said they have missed important life moments because they needed to rush off to the bathroom.
4: What?
3: Including their child's first steps, an epic concert finale, and a once-in-a-lifetime photo op. Wow.
0: Well, sure, you're going to the bathroom and you miss them. Hey, you should have been here.
3: Worst times to need a bathroom break. What would be the worst time for you?
5: when you're sleeping.
2: This isn't like, oh,
1: the middle of sex.
2: That'd be terrible.
1: Yeah, it happens.
3: During intimate moments, 30%. There you go. Yeah.
2: I had, like, this is like a personal story, but I can remember I was like 19 or 20, and I took all of my nephews who were like 6 and 7 to go see the new Star Wars. And like an idiot, I bought them all giant sodas.
3: Oh.
2: And I got to watch about 25 minutes of episode 2, which is all you really want. But still.
0: Yeah, I was going to say.
2: Like, I didn't miss out, but I was mad at the time.
1: Looking back.
3: Yeah.
2: Looking back, that time was probably more valuable.
0: I mean, we talked about this a couple years ago. There is an app that you can put on your phone. And then if you go to a movie in a movie theater, it tells you when you can pee, and while you're peeing, it tells you what you're missing.
3: Yes.
0: So it has specific, hey, at minute 47, there's 5 minutes of nothing. Go now.
3: Yeah, 25% of those surveyed said the middle of a movie is one of the
1: it's a given
3: times.
1: For me now.
3: Oh, really?
1: Yes. I used to be able to sit there and not have to pee, and now, well, you guys know the amount of water I drink every day, too.
3: Yeah.
2: And I'm going to say, I can't go to a theater without getting a great big icy. And like that's one of those, like,
1: You're an icy guy at the theater?
2: Yeah, I am. Yeah.
3: Nice. That was my husband.
0: The worst to me was on an airplane.
3: Yeah, that's not on here.
1: I like it because I actually just stand up. And
0: what if you can't, though? What if you're on a long flight and the seatbelt sign's up?
1: Oh, I don't care about that.
3: I don't either.
1: Yeah, you can get up and use the restroom.
0: And you get scolded by the flight attendant.
1: I have gotten scolded. What's going on? I just take the scolding.
3: Yeah.
1: I don't say anything back.
4: Maybe I'll pee in her ear.
3: The number one worst time to need a bathroom break was stuck in traffic by 40% of
1: the That's brutal.
5: Oh, I've been there.
3: During long car rides.
4: That's why you keep a cup in the car.
1: You know what? I'm going to stop at the next exit when you go past that exit, and it's a traffic jam.
0: In my never-ending effort to
1: annoy us?
0: Yeah, this will be very annoying.
4: Okay.
0: I'm sorry, I apologize in advance because no one else will relate to this.
4: No, I was in Paris one day.
0: No.
1: We were on
0: a chairlift. You're right, Josh.
4: I was on a chairlift.
0: On a chairlift.
4: Son of a...
0: Where you really have to pee.
4: Yeah.
0: And it stops.
1: Let me ask you this.
0: Three quarters of the way up. It's freezing cold.
1: Can you write your name from that height?
0: Oh, my God.
6: Yeah, we're rocking again on the Bob and Tom Show here on a Monday morning. Coming up next, Tommy Brennan, comedian. Come on back for that here on the Bob and Tom Show.
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0: It's the best of the Bob and Tom Show on a Monday morning. This is Christopher in the Bob and Tom Studios. Glad to be here. Here's a segment with another great comedian, Tommy Brennan.
1: And Tom's here and with our special guest.
2: I just noticed something.
1: All right.
2: This room is as colorful as it's been in ages.
1: Well, that's because you don't like color.
2: Well, that came off wrong.
3: Not really.
1: Nope, that was...
3: Fairly accurate.
1: Might have been the truest thing I've ever said.
4: Born in Ohio, 53 checks out, for sure.
2: Sorry.
1: You like blacks and grays and browns and sepia.
2: But you go around the room, I've got like on
1: black
2: and dark black. Blue. Ace is wearing black. All black. You're wearing gray and black. Then we get to guest comedian Tommy Brennan. That jacket, like yellow, red, blue...
5: Yeah.
2: That you look like you're going sailing in 1981.
5: I'm starting to think I've got some attention-seeking behavior.
3: A little peacocking over there?
5: Maybe, yeah.
2: And then Willie's got a swath of yellow and green, and then...
4: If you want advice about attention-seeking behavior, my therapist is great. Yeah, he can really help you out.
5: Incredible.
2: Ms. Hooker's got kind of a blue.
6: Yeah.
3: Lovely then, sky blue.
2: And then Josh has on a red check. Flannel.
6: Yeah.
1: Red
6: for Friday.
1: Josh's
3: Red for
1: shirt's
3: Friday.
1: Real dumb.
4: Josh, I don't think it's some. I think you're handsome. And I'm telling you this, with that flannel and that mustache, there are certain parts of both females, but also within the gay community, I think you would just be cleaning up.
3: Yeah, thanks. Yeah.
4: The fellas, they're very into the firefighter type, the bear type, looking big and strong.
3: Right.
1: The bear type. Yeah. Man.
3: I always find it very flattering when I'm hit on by a gay dude.
5: Absolutely.
3: Yeah. Yeah.
2: Really?
3: I'm not one to, I'm not gay, so I don't accept, any offers, but I certainly am flattered every time.
6: Yeah.
1: Okay. What about the next morning when you wake up there? you continue to say.
3: I say, hey, remember.
1: Remember.
3: I'm not gay.
1: I'm not gay.
5: I am really flattered.
3: I really enjoy your penis in my body.
2: Thank you for the pizza.
1: A great pizza place.
2: I have a couple letters here.
1: Good sound system.
2: We had the news story about the world record in which the guy was put in a straitjacket.
1: Back to that.
2: And he just, our letter writer has
1: Let's
2: a point.
1: Let's look at the video.
2: We don't have to see the video.
1: I think we do. I love the video. It's the best part of it.
2: The guy's in this like wooden phone booth-like thing. He's on a racetrack. He's trying to get out of a straitjacket.
1: And he's in the straitjacket in the box trying to get out of everything.
2: Guy's driving at him in a BMW, and he gets out at the last second, jumps to the side, and the thing explodes.
1: Very exciting.
2: But you'll notice that the... our letter writer, Dear Bob and Tom, I noticed that he's wearing a white straitjacket. I've noticed this. Straitjackets are always white. How do you stay in fashion after Labor Day?
3: That is a good question.
2: It's a fair question.
3: Yeah, in the old booby hatch.
1: Yeah, in the old nut house.
3: Mm-hmm.
2: I'm sorry.
1: Acres.
3: Now, sometimes they're striped. You've seen them, especially in like Arkham Asylum, I think, uses a lot of striped straitjackets.
1: I believe Scarecrow was in a striped straitjacket.
2: And then this letter references the story about the woman whose actual name is Soon Bang, S-O-O-N, and then new word B-A-N-G, and Ms. Bang charged with operating a brothel in New Jersey. And our letter says she obviously has the slogan, you get the most bang for your buck, which I think is lovely. Thank you very much. But right now it's time to, speaking of objects in the body, we have this delightful story.
3: All right.
6: A man in Vietnam is lucky to be alive after a live eel he inserted into his anus punctured his colon.
3: Wow.
1: It did what to his colon?
6: Punctured.
1: Punctured.
2: So I'm assuming it means it bit.
6: Well, we'll get there. The Straits Times reports that the 31-year-old Indian national was hospitalized last month for severe abdominal pain. Doctors learned that the man had inserted a large eel into his anus.
1: You know, he tried the, I don't know what it is, Doc. Mm. Oh, you know what? It might be that eel I shoved in there.
3: I'll be honest, I'm not going to judge a man who puts an eel in his anus.
4: Yeah.
1: All right.
3: That's amore. Oh, thank you. Thank you very much.
4: Amore is amore is amore, baby.
3: Wow. I appreciate it.
5: Delightful.
1: Delightful.
6: During emergency surgery, they discovered the nearly 26-inch long eel.
1: What the hell is that?
2: That's big.
3: You know, I think we found your answer, sir.
1: Yeah. Do you remember putting an eel in your ass? Do you remember?
2: It's about to get worse.
6: They discovered that the eel had bitten through the patient's rectum and colon to escape into the abdominal cavity.
1: I would imagine that the eel doesn't care for this. Wouldn't you think?
3: Yeah, it wants out.
6: Hold on. But after removing the eel, the doctors also extracted a lemon through the anus.
3: A garnish of sorts?
2: You got to season it, Josh.
1: Yeah. Lemon.
6: Well, when you have eel, you know, you got to...
1: A lemon?
3: Well, tell me, Brendan, your thoughts on this?
5: I'm wondering, does the lemon... Was that like bait for the eel?
3: Right, right.
6: That's true. It was not clear how and when the lemon had been inserted into the man's rectum.
5: Maybe a lead blocker.
2: Mm-hmm. Yeah. You know, maybe he put the
1: No, he went to a lemon and then he sent the eel in to get the lemon.
2: Yeah, yeah.
3: Well, I think Tommy's on to something here. You put the lemon in to keep things open because. The eel won't try to get in. You have to slide it in.
5: It's kind of like, you know, when Sloth in the Goonies holds the boulder up so that everyone else can get through.
6: Right.
5: It's the same thing.
6: Yeah.
5: Hmm. I don't know.
3: Life gives you lemons.
4: Shove them back there.
3: I'll
4: figure something out.
3: Boy.
2: Aren't you glad you didn't wake up this morning thinking, you know something? I think two beers and an eel and a lemon. Right? It is Friday.
5: I hate when they use teeth, you know?
3: Mm-hmm. Yes.
2: Our guest,
1: if it's a lemon, we're going to have to get a shandy, I would think. summer shandy?
3: Right, right.
1: Line and cool. Okay.
2: Sours before five?
1: Yes.
2: Not the season for a shandy. Our guest, Willie G.
3: Pat, do you have a song about the eel?
2: Is that you?
7: Oh, we could do something like that.
1: I think he does, yeah.
7: So I'd like to know where you got the moray. I'd like to know where.

0: much, everybody.
1: Running gag. We're carrying him out on our shoulders.
2: No verse.
0: We talked about no verse.
2: He was squirming in there. Blah, blah, blah. Okay. Let's find out more about our guest, Tommy. And Tommy, you're a huge family, 8 kids, right?
3: Big family, yeah. 8 kids.
2: What your parents, interesting jobs of any kind?
3: Mom's stay at home mom. Dad's a doctor.
2: Oh, wow,
3: kind of fun, yeah. Because I don't have health insurance, so that's a good. It's a good relationship. He's like, I don't believe in your career. I'm like, me too. Right back at you. My dad's a doctor. We everything was at home for us. You know, if you know medical people, they don't really believe in healthcare. So everything was at home. Operations, stitches. I got stitches 2 times on our kitchen table. That's got to be malpractice. It wasn't sterile. My dad would clear off the mail and be like, get up there. That's how I was conceived. But I habits die hard, you know? Yeah, it was a fun time. Never went to a doctor. Still don't really know how to behave when I go. It's like a stranger.
2: Sure.
3: He's like, do you smoke? I'm like, are you going to tell mom? I'm scared, you know?
2: That is very awkward.
3: Yeah. Yeah, my dad and I, we're good. It's, you know, I still use him for, like, medical care, though. But it's a weird relationship to have with your primary care physician. He'll tell me to drink less. I'm like, you got to hug more. And, you know? Let's treat the root cause, not the symptom.
2: And by the way, just a little word of warning, you're getting to the age where...
3: I know. I got to get a new one before then.
2: Yeah, maybe.
3: Otherwise, I'm going to send a Neil up there.
2: Yeah, maybe time. You know, that is an awkward day.
4: Yeah.
2: Especially if it begins with, what's your mom's name?
3: Aaron.
0: Hey, Aaron. I'm out of gloves.
2: You got those ones you use in the dishwasher? Okay.
1: I'd wash the table off real quick if I were you.
2: Yeah. Last week, this show emanated from Iowa. We had a great time. We also sold a bunch of shirts. And we're going to give the money to the Stead Family Children's Hospital. I think we're going to have a number on that, I guess, by Monday. I know it's approaching $9,000. Is that right? $10,000. Oh, cool. Well, great. We're going to be doing a new shirt. We got a couple of visits coming in honor of the baseball season. We're going to be visiting Cincinnati and Toledo, Ohio, and we will have some very special shirts. And, again, once again, donating the money to a children's hospital in those towns. So we'll be letting you know about all that coming up. You ever been to Iowa, by the way, Tommy?
3: I have, yeah. Last time I was in Iowa, I really embarrassed myself.
2: Uh-oh.
3: We were doing a show in... I don't know. I got some like road jokes that like are plug and play. I almost said it. Yeah. Yeah.
1: Weird. Yeah. I was like, this story's going to be rad. Yeah.
4: Oh my God.
3: No, I got like some plug and play jokes where you make fun of the town nearby and, you know, and I was in Dubuque and I asked for a town to make fun of and this bartender said Waterloo. So I get on stage and I take 4 or 5 swings at Waterloo, really bombing, like missing big, can't figure it out. And then I get off stage and my buddy Tim Smith, who is headlining, he stops me on the way off stage. He goes, hey, Waterloo is the only historically black town in Iowa.
0: Crazy.
3: So the bartender completely screwed me over. Oh, I was up there looking so racist. I was saying stuff like, go back to Waterloo. If I wanted to dive an overdose, I'd move to Waterloo. Oh. All this crazy stuff. And she didn't get what I was going for. She was black and from Waterloo. And I was like, you see what I look like? You can't tell me that.
2: Yeah. Oh.
3: It was, that was a nightmare. I haven't been back to Iowa since.
5: 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Kissing Girls and Allie Breen with Sexy Time. 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
8: Here's what's happening in North Country news. Assemblyman Robert Smullen has dropped out of the race for New York's 21st Congressional District this fall. The 21st covers all of Jefferson, Lewis, and St. Lawrence counties. Smullen said in a statement Friday that he had met with President Donald Trump earlier in the week and agreed to drop his fight against fellow Republican Anthony Constantino to replace Representative Elise Stefanik. That leaves Constantino, Democrat Blake Gendebien, and Independent Christopher Schmidt in the race. A fight in the middle of a street has led state police to charge a DeKalb Junction man. Police allege Hunter Bishop tried to strangle someone, and he's also charged with unlawful imprisonment and harassment for the incident that happened on Tanner Street in DeKalb Thursday. Investigators say it started as an argument, but then it turned violent. The victim was eventually able to get away and call police. Some residents may be excited about a Dave's Hot Chicken franchise coming to Watertown's town center, but the town planning board is not excited about what it could look like. The Watertown Daily Times reports at last week's planning board meeting, the board said the proposed street art-inspired exterior, which some described as graffiti, was not, quote, harmonious with the other businesses there. One board member reportedly said they know Dave's is going for eye-catching, but they'd like it toned down. Fowler-based Titan Mining's Empire State Mines has made the shortlist as the U.S. Army looks to award lease opportunities for graphite refineries at two U.S. Army bases in Arkansas and Alabama. The original request for proposals reportedly included Fort Drum, but for some reason, that one is no longer on the RFP. If Empire State Mining is chosen, Titan officials say they would assume all the costs and no tax dollars would need to be spent. With North Country News, I'm Claire Beverly.
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0: Welcome back to the Bob and Tom Show on a Monday morning. This is Christopher in the Bob and Tom Studios. We're doing the best of the Bob and Tom Show. The gang is back tomorrow morning. Drug dealer pets is the subject of this segment, and Ed Septic stops by.
1: Hello, Tom.
2: Hello, Chick McGee.
1: What's cooking over there?
2: Well, we received some letters about marijuana dealers, particularly back in the day when it was all underground, and the penchant, if you will, for them to have exotic pets.
1: So far, we've had an albino skunk. We had an alligator. This morning, we had a bobcat, a potbelly pig, who would drink and smoke, by the way, three emus, and our latest letter, my late father was an avid listener to your show, and I listen when I have a job that I can. My father was a drug dealer. Preach, brother. He told me about a parrot he had before I was born. It would say things like, want to get high? And stash it under the couch.
2: Wow. God, is that funny.
1: If the parrot saw him prepping it, he would start defecating all over the parrot, not the father.
2: Thank you for the clarity.
1: That's not why he got rid of it, though. He got rid of it because the parrot asked my grandma to get high. And she was not hip.
2: That is a great letter.
1: That is Ray. My father was a drug dealer, and I'm a bass player.
3: That's amazing.
1: There you go.
2: Wow. Now, your father was a...
1: drug dealer as well. Yeah. Yep.
2: What was his specialty, do you know?
1: The reefer, the...
4: It was a side hustle. He had a straight job, too.
1: Yeah, yeah. The rolled cigarettes, things like that. Yeah.
2: Did he ever smoke them in front of you?
1: Not in front of me, no. I don't remember that smell from my childhood. But he would prepare them.
2: And he was selling single...
1: Mm-hmm. Lucy's, if you will.
3: Oh, yes.
4: Yeah.
2: Oh, that's interesting.
1: Sure.
2: Right now, I believe we go to the big screen, and there we go. Up on the big screen, I see him right now. It's Ed Septic. Good morning, Ed.
5: That's right, Ed Septic, a.k.a. your wife's favorite plumber.
1: Oh.
3: Hi, Ed.
5: A.k.a. the plumber who don't give a flush.
2: Thank you, Ed.
1: Hi-o.
5: I heard you guys talk about them exotic animals at your drug dealer's house. I one time went to buy weed, and the guy had a kangaroo. He'd put it in the pouch, and he'd hop the drugs right over to you.
2: Wow. How about that?
1: Wow, that's great.
5: You were talking, I heard you say about the guy had the parrot. I had a friend, same problem. My buddy Joel had an African gray parrot, which if you're a drug dealer, you do not want to have a parrot.
2: Oh.
5: He got busted, parrot ratted him out.
2: Yeah.
5: The drugs are under the couch, block. Oh, man, you should have seen that thing on the stand. Took the oath and everything.
1: Oh, no, man. The parrot took the oath.
5: That's right.
1: I'll be daggone.
5: My dealer's always in his boxers. He ain't got no exotic pets, but every once in a while I get an accidental view of his feral hog, so to speak.
1: Yeah,
2: wow.
1: Right.
5: In all my years of buying weed, I have not come across too many exotic animals. What I have come across a lot of, pit bulls.
1: Oh.
5: Yeah. Yeah, apparently you get a free pit bull puppy when you buy your first QP. 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Last week, I called Brad in. 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
2: Wow.
5: He's like, am I fired? I was like, hell no, you got the best plug of all my employees. Hook a brother up. All right, I better get going. These toilets ain't going to snake themselves.
1: No.
5: Have a good one.
2: You too, Ed. Ed Septic. Remember, he'll bang your, he'll bang your pipes, but not your wife.
4: Yes.
2: Thank you, Ed. It's always a great pleasure. Over there, I see that lady. She's at the Cylac Insurance News Desk. It's not Christy Lee. Christy's on vacation. I believe she's in Key West right now.
3: How about that?
2: It's Jess Hooker. Jess, what's going on over there?
4: If you're having trouble getting to bed at night, sleep experts say it might have something to do with your diet.
3: Is that right?
4: 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Told Fox News Digital that eating chocolate, candy, citrus fruits, or spicy foods before bed can make it difficult for you to get, for your body to get a helpful sleep.
1: I like a nice Dove bar and a glass of orange juice before I go to bed every night.
2: Is the chocolate just the caffeine?
4: Yeah, there's caffeine in cocoa from what
3: everything that's on that list. I won't eat past like 2 p.m. because
4: I'm with him.
3: It's more of an acid reflux.
4: Okay.
3: Yeah.
4: A lot of those cause bad dreams for me, so I don't eat those.
3: That's been around forever, that spicy food gives you weird or bad dreams.
4: Chinese food for me, I don't know if it's the MSG, but it's very specific to Chinese
3: food. Interesting.
4: Yeah.
2: Yeah, I got the same thing with Chinese food.
4: Yeah.
3: Wow, really?
4: He said alcohol, caffeinated coffee, and tea, as well as decaf coffee, should all be avoided before bedtime.
6: Well, it's the only thing that works sometimes.
1: Alcohol, yeah. Really? Oh.
3: But you don't get that quality REM.
6: I don't care. Just knock me out.
2: But I mean, who wants a bedtime snack of leafy greens and yogurt?
4: Right.
1: That's true.
4: If you want to improve your sleep, decaffeinated teas, fermented foods, cheeses, and legumes can help you sleep and relax.
3: Interesting.
2: Huh. I've always found chocolate-covered Ambien.
3: That seems to help for you.
2: Gives you nice.
1: Yeah, and especially if you have a big meeting coming up the next day and you're nervous about it, you'll totally forget it. You went through it.
4: Yeah, Benadryl. That yeah.
6: Anybody here on the magnesium?
4: Yes.
6: It works, doesn't it?
4: Magnesium works and extra sleepy time tea.
3: I love the extra sleepy time.
1: Yeah, I like the extra sleepy time because it has a little bear drowsy on the front of it.
3: Very cute bear.
6: What's the extra part? What's in there?
3: There's sleepy time, and then there's extra.
1: So it's just a sleepy time.
3: Extra strength.
4: Extra lavender, I think.
2: Did the extra sleepy time have more morphine for your sleeping and dining pleasure?
4: It's valerian root.
6: Valium.
1: Have you ever seen on the internet every now and then they'll put up... cough syrup from the 1900s.
4: Oh, yeah.
3: Just insanity.
1: And it's like morphine.
4: It is.
3: Yeah.
1: Codeine. It's nuts.
4: All the good beans.
1: Yeah, all the good white powder. Crazy.
2: Did you ever do the thing where you took cigarettes and dipped them in paragoric?
1: No, but I've heard tell of that. And
6: I have heard tell
4: what does
6: of
4: that do?
2: It's killed. I don't know if it does. It was in some novel I was reading, and I thought it sounded like an interesting...
1: Where did you get paragoric?
2: That was an old, wasn't that a stomach
6: cream? Your stomach, my mom had that.
2: Yeah, that was kind of, my mom would, that was.
4: Like an upset stomach, you would take that? Okay.
6: It was hideous.
2: I don't know if that's an opiate or what, but in the novel, the guy keeps dipping cigarettes in paragoric, drying them out and smoking them. Yeah. Fairly exotic. So the larger point about this is you're not supposed to. What is it? No alcohol, caffeine? No, that seems obvious.
4: Or alcohol, caffeine, citrus, chocolate, citrus, spicy foods.
2: But doesn't the alcohol help you go to sleep?
4: It does.
3: Yes, but you don't get quality sleep.
4: Yeah, but you're going to wake up a lot. Yeah.
6: That's what's in NyQuil, right? Alcohol.
4: There's also some other things in
6: Who cares about the other things?
1: Can you have alcohol now, Pat?
6: I don't drink alcohol now.
1: The NyQuil, I meant NyQuil. Can you take NyQuil?
6: No,
1: you can't.
3: I have friends in the program that have taken...
6: That's the alcohol.
3: Yeah. They have taken medicine and went, oh, no, and they've puked it up.
1: No kidding.
3: Yeah.
4: Yes.
6: That's a big no-no.
1: All right.
2: What about a red wine enema?
3: Is that okay? Because you're not technically drinking it.
4: Only if his boyfriend gives it to him.
6: That was in private. I'm very lonely and horny.
3: Very lonely and horny.
1: Of all the things we've said, you take exception with the boyfriend giving you an enema. Okay.
6: Have you had one from my boyfriend?
3: We've all heard.
1: No,
3: you never know the straw
1: it.
3: That's going to break the camera's back.
4: You know.
3: It's always fascinating, Will.
1: I thought I cornered the market on unreasonable behavior.
3: Oh, we're all there. It's
2: Now, remember, there was a big thing in the internet a couple years ago, the coffee enema.
4: Yeah.
6: Yeah.
1: That's awful.
4: Yeah.
1: Didn't that start as...
2: Wait a minute. Hold on.
4: I did it.
2: You did a coffee enema?
4: Multiple times.
2: Decaf or regular?
4: You'll only do caffeinated one time before you won't do it again.
2: It keeps your ass up all night, doesn't it?
1: It hits you hard.
6: Why would you do the decaf, though?
4: Because it's the medicinal properties of the coffee bean. It's not the caffeine.
3: We can't lie about it. You and I did try it one day.
4: You did?
3: I administered it to you and you went, and I said, what's the matter? Too hot?
2: No, too sweet.
1: That's right. Yeah.
6: You guys should be in vaudeville.
2: Put some Splenda in that thing, you brute.
1: Didn't the coffee enema start out as like a cure for cancer or something?
2: I think it was kind of like
4: people are trying to flush their systems.
1: Yeah,
2: Laetril and a bunch of other fake snake oil things that morons do.
1: Have you ever had a colonic or a high colonic?
2: No,
1: morons.
2: No. The taking. Well, I don't know.
6: What's a high colonic?
1: It's a higher up than a regular.
4: They
1: colonic.
4: Hold it up like here. And they,
2: what are they? I think they put the enema bag in the ground and they have people come and stomp on it. So that pretty soon you've got it coming up your throat.
1: Does your boyfriend do that?
6: Not yet.
1: Well, you got to tell him what you want. Pat.
6: I should. But
2: I believe. Aren't the coffee enemas technically dangerous?
4: Yeah, they are.
2: Did you go to some kind of a spa to do this?
4: Nope. Bought a kit. Did it at home.
2: And a dumb question. Temperature wise, is the coffee?
4: You brew the coffee the way you would, and it is a medicinal grade coffee. It's green coffee beans.
6: The
4: beans haven't even
6: there?
4: Been.
2: But you have to make sure it's not too hot. I mean, literally.
4: You do. Yeah, you have to let it come to room temperature.
3: Did you use a funnel?
4: I mean, it's the same principle as any colonic. Like, you've got to hold it up, and the water goes in.
2: What is the spout like?
4: It's just the end of a tube.
6: Did anyone help you?
4: No, I was alone.
3: You know, I tried the coffee enema.
6: You could have called.
3: I tried doing this, but they asked me to leave Denny's.
1: I'll have the grand slam
6: of the Rudy Judy fresh up my booty.
0: Oh, we have a segment with Allie Breen coming up next. Allie Breen with Sexy Time. Come on back for that here on the Bob and Tom Show.
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1: A chance in the movies, this always seems to go well. That's quite the barometer.
2: Yeah, because movies are so...
3: How many things are go well in the movies and don't go well in real life?
2: Yeah.
1: Exactly.
3: Superman flying, for instance.
4: Yeah. I feel like this is something you should discuss with
2: your husband.
3: Yeah.
1: Hmm. I mean, I think it's something she's thinking of doing secretly. It doesn't sound like it's something she wants to discuss.
3: Aren't there other ways without using his penis? I mean, is there any sort of phallic?
5: Sure. This is a really tough one.
2: You he could
1: strap
2: wear
1: on. Strap.
3: Yeah. Orally, please.
5: Yeah, I think going to the
3: Stimulating conversation.
2: Right?
5: Going to the internet. So many things could go wrong here.
2: Uh-huh. Yeah, that's not a good idea, ma'am.
4: Yeah, I think what we're kind of saying is don't. I don't know that we can condone your idea.
6: At least check the reviews on the guy you might hire, you know.
2: Oh, do they have reviews?
6: Maybe.
3: There's got to be a movie out there where a wife has done this and looked for a gigolo, if you will, and the gigolo goes bad and blackmails her and all that. Have her watch that movie. She's basing all of her decision-making on movies.
4: There is my roommate, an old roommate of mine, was part of a site called The Erotic Review.
3: Oh.
4: And he was a member because he would see prostitutes.
2: Uh-huh.
4: And they were legit reviews of prostitutes. So if you're going to do it, you can do some research there.
2: Are you serious?
4: Yes. Because I would read the reviews and they were fascinating.
2: I bet.
5: What was it called?
4: The Erotic Review.
1: What's a bad review like on there? Do you remember reading a bad one?
4: I remember one of the big complaints was she's a clock watcher.
2: Oh.
4: Oh, yeah.
3: Oh. So,
5: are you sure that wasn't a typo? So, I mean, we do live in a culture in which everything you do, I mean, for example, I took an Uber into work today, and you immediately get a thing from them, you know, how was it?
2: Right.
5: I had surgery Monday, and I immediately got a thing. I'm not kidding. I wasn't even awake yet. And I'd received a thing about how was it.
2: Yeah, wait till they get one from the anesthesiologist. Well, he did his job.
5: Yeah, that's right. No, but I mean, everything you do now,
3: about a tip?
5: you get a quick, you know, I know this year at Halloween, after we passed out the candy, I received a number of things going, how did we do? did you like the Nestle's Crunch Bars?
7: Wouldn't it be more simple just to get on one of the apps for hookups?
2: Oh, you mean,
4: oh, yeah, she is a woman. Yeah. You're right. Yeah, it's way easier for her.
2: Yeah, but then her face is out there, and then people would know that she's looking. You
6: got that clingy guy that wants
4: emotional
6: a relationship.
4: Attachment.
2: Yeah.
1: Yes, true. I think she wants something exactly.
5: Is there some kind of pimp? Is there some kind of pimp service that does this for you?
4: Well, there are agencies. Yes.
2: For women?
4: Sure. Oh. Yeah.
5: How do you?
1: There's
5: find
1: a
5: them?
1: Girl in I New York.
8: Know. I'll talk to you after the show.
1: There's a girl in New York. There are two girls who have like a sex positive podcast. And yeah, they went and got male escorts once for like an episode to talk about. But I don't know how it went. I just remember a couple of years ago they did that. Yeah. Huh. Yeah. So it's something you can do. I don't know how you figure out who to get. But
5: okay. Well, let's move on and get another letter.
2: Like every guy would want to do this. Uh-huh. all right.
1: Yeah, it's a long way to go for a podcast episode, but all right, dear Allie, I listen to the Bob and Tom show every week. My girlfriend and I have been together for over 20 years, and we love each other very much. We both want to spice up our sex life and have watched movies together with threesomes. She's been very into it.

0: theory, so I want to try to bring it into real life, but I don't know how to go about doing it without getting me in trouble. Please help.
1: Well, back to escorts.
0: Yeah, seriously.
2: So wait a second. So they're watching videos of threesomes.
1: Yes.
0: Yeah.
3: She's way into it?
0: They're both way into it.
2: Well, then.
3: And he wants to introduce the idea of doing it in real life without getting into trouble?
4: Yeah. They're both into watching it.
3: Yeah. Right, right. But it doesn't sound like.
0: It doesn't sound hard.
3: It may cause trouble.
5: But they're both listening right now, and they want the answer from us, I think. So they get permission to go do this. Is that what it's right, Allie? Like, it sounds like they're like wanting you to tell them exactly what to go do.
1: Or maybe he doesn't want to ask one of her friends, which is what he's probably thinking. Maybe. Because he doesn't want to get in trouble if it's someone they know.
3: Don't you start with, hey, honey, would you ever want to do this in real life? Because then you can always brush that off as I was just hypothetical.
2: And then you immediately whip out a piece of paper. Well, I got a couple. Here's a select few names. You go ahead. You pick one.
6: Obviously, with another woman in there, but what if she was another man?
1: Yeah, well.
5: You've got to rotate. You got to take turns. It's got to be fair. So you have to do it at least twice.
0: I don't think most women want the other men, though. I don't think women's fantasy is a threesome with two men. I think it's the opposite. So he's probably not in danger.
7: I don't know about that.
1: Really?
7: I can see a woman wanting to be so,
3: No, they do. But the majority of women who want three ways want another woman.
1: Right.
7: Hmm.
1: I agree.
0: I think so, too.
3: But there are definitely women out there who want to get spit roasted.
2: I've never heard that term, but I'm sure I can figure out what it means.
4: Is that the
2: Let's just move on.
7: Don't be crass. Eiffel Tower.
3: Oh, sorry.
2: We're speaking with comedian Allie Breen. A-L-L-I-B-R-E-E-N. I mentioned that because you can reach her on social media with your questions. Also, you can find her on OnlyFans, A-L-L-I-B. That's where you find it. And what are you doing on your OnlyFans page these days?
0: I have been slacking. I have to do more on OnlyFans. It's been so cold, it's hard to get a half naked. So I have to do something this week. I'm going to step it up. So send ideas and I'll be on there interacting a lot more.
2: All right, well, let's get back to our letters. What else have we got?
0: Dear Allie, I have been dating a guy who seems bipolar. He loves me 1 minute and then the next minute tells me what an idiot I am and how if he left me, I'd have nothing. That's beyond bipolar. I tried breaking up with him 3 or 4 times, but he always wooed me back. Finally, he broke up with me. I expected him to try to come back, but he moved on instead. And now all I can think about is how to get back together with him.
7: No.
0: I'm literally losing friends over it because they hate him so much and don't understand why I'm obsessed, but I just can't get over him. What should I do?
1: You're obsessed because you can't have him. You always want what you can't have.
5: Oh, he manipulated you.
3: This is a classic case. Here's what you need to know. You deserve better.
1: Yes.
3: You do not deserve that treatment.
0: Yeah.
3: Just keep reminding yourself, you deserve a better man.
1: Josh is absolutely right.
3: You think you don't, subconsciously or consciously, but you do.
2: Mm-hmm.
1: Yeah.
3: So,
0: and it's a pattern. I feel like guys do this. That's not like, it's the love bombing thing. And then it's
3: narcissism.
0: A whole thing to,
3: yeah, that guy's
0: exactly.
3: Poison.
0: You don't want this guy back.
1: Yes.
3: No.
0: Toxic.
3: Yeah,
0: girls like to say.
2: Well, let's move on. What else you got?
0: Dear Allie, I just got engaged and I put it out on social media and now my ex from 10 years ago is telling me he's getting a divorce and that he always thought losing me was the biggest mistake of his life. He's begging me not to get married and to give him another chance. And I really was in love with him. I'm tempted to go on a few dates with him while engaged to test the waters.
7: Come on. I love you, baby.
0: I don't want to tank my whole marriage on the chance we still have something, but I don't want to never investigate it either. What's the best way to do this?
5: Girl, I hope this is your fiance catfishing you just to test you.
3: I am going to be, I know I'll be alone on this. I say you go on a couple dates with him.
1: I'm kind of with Josh because
4: life's too short.
1: Well, yeah. And if there's something there,
7: well,
2: he's getting divorced.
7: If you don't go,
2: he's getting divorced is only going to be half of something. Now.
1: Yeah. And getting divorced is a lot worse.
2: At best, this is a giant hole you're going to jump into.
0: Yeah.
2: Don't do it. You've found a guy that loves you, wants to marry you. I hang in there.
5: The grass is always greener for like
4: don't
5: a
4: love
5: little
4: him
5: bit.
4: Back.
7: It's a large, deep, deep hole.
2: Yeah, just don't go in there head first.
1: Oh, 10 years ago, he loved me. Blah, blah, blah.
3: I say C. Yeah, I say follow through. But
1: there's also that theory that you can't go back. It's not going to be the same as it was.
3: It could be better, though.
1: You know what?
2: Maybe Josh is really good. Josh likes it. Yeah.
7: Maybe you're subconsciously or otherwise applying too much importance to this. Just go, yeah, I'll go out with it. It's not a big deal. Just go out and have dinner. It's not
1: see what he's
7: not
1: at.
7: Not a big deal
1: what's
7: at all.
2: Well, she's engaged to
3: somebody. Her fiance would disagree, surely.
7: It's not a big deal.
5: And he waited till she got engaged to say something.
3: No, he waited until he got divorced.
5: Conveniently.
0: Which was the same time.
3: What do you mean
0: conveniently?
5: Hey, we just happened to file. He wasn't like, they weren't like 6 months on the way out to getting divorced. You know, you're always fighting leading up to it. It doesn't just happen overnight. He could have reached out sooner.
2: Well, yeah, he's had 10 years. Good point. Okay.
0: He is being selfish because he's like, oh, now that she's getting married and I'm getting divorced, she might be the one for me. So let me tank her life. Yeah, Jess is right. It shouldn't, the timing is bad.
3: Ugh. Well, wait a minute. We're forgetting one key thing.
1: What is that?
3: Measuring contest.
7: Let me get your answer. If you get it down to something tangible.
3: Right.
7: Size versus size, you'll never regret it.
3: Yep.
7: That's right.
2: Okay,
7: that's
2: what's behind zipper number two? Okay, let's move forward here. We're speaking with Allie Breen.
7: It has a hook, doesn't it?
2: A-L-L-I-B-R-E-E-N. You can reach her on social media with your love troubles. We'll try to fix them. What else you got?
0: Dear Allie, I go to work every day from 6 a.m. to 6 p.m., and my wife has stayed at home since the pandemic. She did used to work part-time, but now she doesn't work at all. And when I get home, of course I'm tired. I leave my clothes on the floor. I don't always do dishes, et cetera. And she gets upset with me over this and insists we need a maid at least once a week because I'm such a slob. I tell her she doesn't do anything all day. The least she could do is laundry and dishes. And now she says I'm treating her like a maid and won't talk to me. What should I do?
1: Oh, come on.
2: Well,
1: okay.
2: Division of labor, I think, is important. And if he's working
1: and
2: a 60-hour week,
1: she needs to step up. That, I mean,
0: and if it's just two of them with no kids, it's not that hard. Guys aren't that sloppy.
1: What does she do all day?
7: Watch my stories and eat bonbons.
2: Yeah, wouldn't you get a little bored?
1: I would get a little bored,
3: Leave the lazy bitch.
2: Chapter 7 of the Book of Josh. Chapter 7, leave the lazy bitch. Yeah, I don't know.
1: She's asking a lot. I mean, if he's working that hard and she's not working at all, the least she can do is the laundry. Come on.
5: Or not complain about it.
1: Yeah. God.
3: That is the dream, though, isn't it?
1: What?
3: I could be a kept man, easily.
1: Just stay home.
3: Never work.
7: Yeah. No kidding?
1: Yeah. Do the laundry.
3: Yeah. Yep.
1: Keep your house clean.
2: You'd be happy to fold the laundry.
3: Absolutely.
1: Yeah.
3: So it would be a little different.
2: Do the shopping.
1: Maybe. House husband?
3: Yes. A trophy husband, please.
7: Trophy husband.
2: Well, that's interesting.
7: Hi, honey.
2: Do whatever you want all day.
7: Yes.
2: Calling yourself a trophy husband is a bit of a leap.
3: There are bowling trophies.
2: There are large game trophies.
0: Yeah. I will pass along emails, because after this, I am going to get emails like, is Josh serious? You need my trophy husband. Definitely going to get, yes.
2: You'd keep the house clean.
0: Those.
1: Yeah, he keeps
3: a clean
1: house.
3: Yeah, I do.
2: Very clean.
7: I'm very clean.
2: Yeah. I like cleaning. I like doing the dishes.
3: Well, it can be cathartic.
7: You're insane, though. See, that's the problem.
0: Okay. But you can't sit still.
2: Now, let's move on. Once again, Allie Breen is our guest, comedian Allie Breen, and she has one more letter for us.
0: Dear Allie, here we go. Dear Allie, my girlfriend is hot and fun, but kind of an idiot. She only watches reality shows, and I swear she probably wouldn't even know who just became our vice president. My friends say, who cares? She's hot and fun, like I said. But when she loses the hotness and maybe the fun, what's going to be left? I can't watch The Real Housewives for more than 5 minutes, and she won't watch any news or anything with me. I really don't know what to do. It's so fun right now, but I don't want to get more serious if she can't get more smart.
3: Get more smarter.
2: If she's
7: who's the smart one?
2: The bar is currently set at more smart. We can fix this very easily. I would just say watch separate shows. What's the difference?
3: If she's
2: a happy, nice person. And however you define smart, if she likes watching those shows, that's okay.
7: Learn to appreciate superficial reality. How about that?
2: No, but she might be a really nice person.
3: Exactly. And it could be the kind of break you need from watching the news and stuff.
1: Right,
3: like that.
1: Exactly.
3: Now, I get it. Again, you don't want to watch the reality TV shows, but like Tom said, I don't know that It doesn't sound to me like you're forced.
2: Yeah, you know, just do something else.
1: Well, she's watching TV. Yeah.
5: And since you're watching different shows, you're not arguing about it either. You know, you're not arguing about the news or arguing about sister wives and I can't believe they're still with him, yada, yada. It's just a whole...
3: There's got to be common ground.
2: And no one ever watches the news together and all of a sudden turns the light off and goes at it.
0: News is the worst thing you can watch together now. Exactly.
2: Did you see the newest thing from the Environmental Protection Agency? I am hot. you've got to, viva la différence, as they say in Germany.
7: Yeah, I'm smart. I'm smart. You're stupid. Yeah.
2: It's not a matter of...
0: She's not listening to this. She's not going to be happy.
2: No. But let me say that I know... I know someone who is extraordinarily bright.
7: Yes.
2: And yet they watch what I would consider one of the dumbest shows on television.
7: Mm.
2: And they love it.
7: Well, sure. Yeah.
0: Which show?
2: It's one of the reality
7: Housewives.
2: But this guy is 10 times smarter than I. Just that's his. He loves it. Mm-hmm. And that's okay. It doesn't mean he's, a brilliant surgeon. It's just that happens to be the one thing he likes to do.
3: Well, in this case, it does sound like she might be not very smart.
0: Right. But, that could change. She could end up becoming, going back to school. I don't know.
3: Exactly. You don't know.
0: Yeah.
2: But how important is that?
3: I don't know.
2: Don't you know people who aren't excessively bright that they're happy and they're fun and they're cool? And
3: yes,
2: they're...
3: but I would want to be with somebody who's intellectually stimulating.
7: So what you're saying
2: but what are you doing on this show?
7: You don't want...
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0: Welcome back to the Bob and Tom Show. We're here on this long 4th of July weekend. This is Christopher in the Bob and Tom Studios. The gang is back in here on tomorrow morning. Here's a segment about kissing girls and push in the bush.
1: Are you that guy, Josh?
2: What's
1: that? Get a little drunk and want to kiss the girls?
3: No.
4: Pull a Joe Namath?
3: I mean, I'm sure I've had my nights, especially back in the day.
1: What is that about that? Guys, when they, some guys, they think they're much handsomer when they're... overserved.
5: Is that what it is?
1: Maybe.
3: For me, it wasn't a change in my...
1: Or confidence. I don't know.
6: They call it liquid confidence, don't they?
4: Sure.
1: Yeah. Do they?
6: Yeah.
5: Well, did he do? What is it? Social grease, if you will.
6: Yeah. Okay.
1: Is that right?
5: Kind of making everybody a little more sociable.
1: You know, when this song comes on and you're drunk... Walk over and kiss a girl.
5: I knew I'd heard that before.
6: Subtle.
4: Is that on the radio?
2: This is an assault.
7: that is awful.
3: Wow. That chick, well, I don't care how drunk I am, that chick walks up. What's the first part she's...
1: She was blathering.
3: Clearly a maniac.
1: Hang on. Yeah.
3: Hey, take it easy.
1: Hey.
3: I just walked in.
1: Good God. Can you give me a minute?
4: Burn it down.
1: What the hell's wrong with you?
5: Was that a disco hit?
6: I know.
4: Well, yeah, we all knew about it. Yeah. I mean, it was on the radio.
1: That's funny.
6: That's so hot.
1: You're an expert in disco, too, huh? All things awful. Ace Cup, it was a disco hit.
8: I was around.
5: Is this...
1: Are you ready?
5: Oh, the band is called Musique.
1: With a Q, right?
5: Musique. Yes, with a Q U E.
8: You mean you didn't have a leisure suit?
1: No, I didn't. I didn't have the leisure suit. I did have a choker.
6: You
1: guys know the choker story. Mm-hmm.
5: Yeah. Was it a gold chain or?
1: No. It was like wooden beads, and it wasn't puka shells. It was beads. It was like, that's better. But it was.
4: It wasn't puka
6: shells. Remember the puka shells?
4: I do.
6: No.
5: That was a disco hit, Push in the Bush. Why were we talking about pushing in the bushing?
1: You started it. I don't know.
3: You said that the game was a game push.
5: Oh, that's right. Okay.
1: Push.
4: So no one gets any money on a push?
1: Right. Mm. Well.
6: Well.
4: Well.
6: Casinos do.
3: I've lost a lot of money on a push.
5: How about on a bush? I'll take that one.
1: Lamar Jackson yesterday losing his playoff record now 3-5. And he said yesterday during the news conference, my mother cussed me out. She told me, I'm mad. We're going to go get after it. I'm not going to lye to you. We're going to get after it. I can't wait for this bye. We got the football teams coming up. You need to play better.
6: Ooh.
3: And then my mother said, are you ready? Are you ready for this?
1: Are you ready?

0: You know, I like it, Doug.
1: Rough.
0: Oh, is it rough?
2: Whoa.
0: Oh. Holy hell. Yeah,
3: I'm going to push you in the bush, baby.
1: Imagine having to record that.
0: Did anyone ever say that?
2: No.
4: Oh, I bet they did.
2: Not.
4: I think.
3: Look at her. I can't wait to push her in the bush.
1: Your president.
0: Yeah, who the hell are you?
4: What I go to against her will behind the disco.
0: What the hell's wrong with this guy?
3: Girl.
0: Person. And speaking of being in love and... Jason and Kylie Kelsey met on Tinder in 2014, and Mrs. Kelsey shared how she landed the Philadelphia Eagles, now retired legend and soon to be in the Hall of Fame. A decade ago, 2014, Jason Kelsey, building his legendary Eagles career, completely unknown outside of Philadelphia. Mrs. Kelsey, 32, recently said, I have a very dry sense of humor, and some might say it's dirty. The couple matched on Tinder. I sent him a pickup line, she continues. I said, I've fallen. I need a life alert. I've fallen for you, and I can't get up.
2: Oh, he fell for that?
0: The bad joke didn't do the trick, and Kelsey realized she had to try harder. She said... If I told you I work for UPS, would you let me handle your package?
2: Oh, my
1: God.
0: That's the line that worked.
2: Oh,
1: both funny.
2: Man.
0: And now the rest is history.
4: This is before they met?
1: Handle your package.
2: Yes, this was on Tinder.
0: She was trying to get his attention.
3: I watched part of his talk show this weekend.
0: Of course you did. That's right on brand.
4: That's horrible, quite horrible, bold.
2: That is really bold.
3: It's more about her just being silly.
1: Yeah, I hope so.
3: Sure. Yeah.
4: Do you think she handled the package in the first bush? I mean, the first day.
2: Sorry. On the first date?
0: Are you ready?
1: Now that's a come on.
0: Are you ready? Was you, Josh, as you walk in?
2: No.
0: Hey, are you ready?
3: excuse me?
0: Are you ready? Are you ready for this?
2: She didn't do it on the first date.
4: Said you wanted to handle his package.
2: Yeah, but you got to leave him wanting more early on.
0: No, I think... I think she might have done it on her first day.
2: Really?
0: She really went after him. Yeah.
2: All right.
0: Hell yeah. And now they're household names with a... mediocre talk show. So there you go.
1: Three dates, right?
2: Three date rule.
0: That's right.
2: Christy.
0: I'd never known about that until Christy...
2: Really?
1: It's actually true, though.
2: Yeah, three date rule.
1: Right?
4: Yep. What's the shaving legs rule?
2: Well, you don't shave your legs on a first date, so you're not tempted to sleep with someone.
0: Because, you know, if it gets
4: hot
0: and heavy.
4: Yeah, every guy is going to go, oh, dear God.
0: Whoa, go shave those legs.
2: You would not be turned off by a woman who had not shaved her legs.
3: No, and women don't. We'll never understand.
1: No, absolutely not.
2: Really?
4: You could be like, what's Bogart in that movie? Dobbs? What is he? Dobbs or something?
0: Fred C. Dobbs?
2: Well, of course you're going to go after it, but, I mean, would you call her back?
3: Don't get us wrong. Shave your legs, ladies.
1: Yes, but yeah, we're not turning it down because you didn't.
2: But would you call her back?
0: You know what?
3: Yes.
0: I'd say shave everything.
3: Right.
1: Yeah.
0: Your hair and your eyebrows.
1: That's it.
0: That's it.
4: No, thank you.
3: No eyebrows is a bold look.
2: It is.
1: That really throws things off.
0: Yeah. You know what I don't care for?
4: The lights are coming off.
3: What don't you care for?
0: Let me tell you what I don't care for.
2: What don't you care?
0: I don't care these guys I see that they take their trimmer and they just do a line on one of their eyebrows.
2: Yeah, Jamie did that on Ted Lasso.
0: I don't care for that.
2: Yeah, I don't either.
0: I don't care for it.
1: Oh, yeah.
3: I think it's cool when it's an actual scar.
1: Actual scars, okay. Yeah.
4: Is that what it's supposed to mean?
0: I don't know. I'm just seeing it more and more. I don't care for it. Hmm. I walked up to a guy over the weekend and I said, I don't care for that. Walked right up to him.
2: What did he say?
0: Punched me in the face.
3: Wow.
1: He said, are you ready for this?
0: Yeah. And then I said, well, how about the... Are you ready for this?
3: I mean, that is crazy.
1: It's horrible.
4: How much of a hit was that? I don't recall.
1: We all heard of it, but I never heard of it.
0: At least top 10.
2: Really?
0: If not higher.
1: That's not even innuendo. How did it get on the air?
2: No, it isn't innuendo.
3: Cocaine is the answer to all these questions.
0: That's cocaine-fueled.
2: He's right.
0: That's how this vocal was achieved.
3: This was a way for dance clubs to weed out the coke heads. They hit this. Whoever runs to the dance floor is doing coke.
0: Right, yeah.
4: Wow.
0: Wasn't there a giant... spoon hanging over the Studio 54
1: Yep.
4: Oh, really?
0: Dance floor? Yeah. It was gigantic.
4: I never went there.
0: Like 20.
4: Did you go there, Pat?
1: No, I heard all about it.
3: That's been General Mills sponsor.
0: Oh, is that right?
3: Yeah. Oh. It actually wasn't a drug thing at all. It was a cereal thing.
0: I thought it was a homeopathic spoonful of cocaine to help the medicine.
4: That was the thing, though. People would have a chain with a
2: spoon
4: on it.
2: God. Or a I was able to go nail. There long, after the heyday, though.
1: I met the one owner and asked him a bunch of questions. And? Ian Schrager, yeah. He said it was really that wild, and even wilder than you can imagine.
0: Well, didn't they get caught? They shot their mouths off to a New York Times reporter or something? And
4: no, they never paid. They went under because of a tax thing.
0: Right? Well, no, but in the story, they lost themselves and they realized, I've just told the New York Times we haven't paid taxes since we opened our place.
2: Duh. Yeah.
0: Whoops.
4: Yeah, I remember. Yeah, Studio 54 closed down, but isn't it now like a satellite radio station or something?
2: Yes. Might be, yeah.
4: At least someone like still owns the naming rights.
3: There's a good documentary called Studio 54, Where Are You?
2: Mm-hmm.
3: And it talks all about...
4: with Fred Gwynne.
3: You know, what happened.
0: Can I talk to you in the break room during the commercial?
3: Oh, yeah. I enjoyed that. Are you ready?
4: Are you ready for this? Right now.
0: You've been doing this with your hands. Hey, you're dancing.
5: Come on back with more of the Bob and Tom Show next hour. It's Ed Septic and Kelsey Cook on the way. But next, a segment with our good friend... Roy Wood Jr. Don't want to miss that, so come on back. This is the Bob and Tom Show.
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11: Here's what's happening in North Country News. Assemblyman Robert Smullen has dropped out of the race for New York's 21st Congressional District this fall. The 21st covers all of Jefferson, Lewis, and St. Lawrence counties. Smullen said in a statement Friday that he had met with President Donald Trump earlier in the week and agreed to drop his fight against fellow Republican Anthony Constantino to replace Representative Elise Stefanik. That leaves Constantino, Democrat Blake Gendebien, and Independent Christopher Schmidt in the race. A fight in the middle of a street has led state police to charge a DeKalb Junction man. Police allege Hunter Bishop tried to strangle someone, and he's also charged with unlawful imprisonment and harassment for the incident that happened on Tanner Street in DeKalb Thursday. Investigators say it started as an argument, but then it turned violent. The victim was eventually able to get away and call police. Some residents may be excited about a Dave's Hot Chicken franchise coming to Watertown's town center, but the town planning board is not excited about what it could look like. The Watertown Daily Times reports at last week's planning board meeting, the board said the proposed street art-inspired exterior, which some described as graffiti, was not, quote, harmonious with the other businesses there. One board member reportedly said they know Dave's is going for eye-catching, but they'd like it toned down. Fowler-based Titan Mining's Empire State Mines has made the short list as the U.S. Army looks to award lease opportunities for graphite refineries at 2 U.S. Army bases in Arkansas and Alabama. The original request for proposals reportedly included Fort Drum, but for some reason, that one is no longer on the RFP. If Empire State Mining is chosen, Titan officials say they would assume all the costs and no tax dollars would need to be spent. With North Country News, I'm Claire Beverly.
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0: It's the best of the Bob and Tom Show on a Monday morning. Welcome back. This is Christopher in the Bob and Tom Studios. Our good friend Roy Wood Jr. in this segment. Let's go.
1: Time to get back to the action. With we haven't really checked in. Did we finish our sports broadcast?
2: Looks like one more. A pair of Swedes are in the
3: Stupid World Record
2: arena. They have broken the Guinness World Record for the longest table tennis rally.
4: Oh, yeah?
2: Emil Olsen and Fredrik Nilsson. Yep, that's Swedish, all right. Self-proclaimed spin duo achieved the title after spending 13 hours, 37 minutes, and 6 seconds engaged in a table tennis match.
4: Oh.
2: According to the rules, the rally must be continuous, and players were not allowed to take breaks between passes. So they kept the ball going for 13 hours, 37 minutes, 6 seconds. Is that what I'm hearing?
5: Yeah, that's what it sounds like.
2: Is that what I'm reading in this story?
5: Yeah.
1: All right.
2: It's the longest table tennis rally finally finished after 13 hours.
5: Man.
2: So that's impossible.
1: They have to be wearing diapers of some sort then, right?
5: They can't. Well,
4: potentially.
5: Most people can hold it for a day.
1: 13 hours?
5: They didn't drink before. I don't know.
1: And so is this one volley that keeps going on and on and on and on and on?
5: Yeah.
4: That's what it sounds like.
5: Yeah.
4: I'm sure it's not challenged. You know,
5: there
4: slow.
5: You go. Yeah.
4: They're able to drink and snack.
2: Oh, there you go. Yeah. It's probably not.
1: If they can drink and snack, they got to go eventually, I would think.
5: Well, so they're wearing diapers. Who cares?
4: Yeah, maybe they were.
1: I'm just asking. It's a fair question.
2: I can't wait till I have to wear diapers.
6: Should I be impressed or should I be embarrassed? I'm trying to figure this out.
5: With their record?
6: Yeah. It's cool, but it's also, it's table tennis.
4: Yeah, yeah. It's not.
5: I'm
6: not trying to down it as unathletic, but also, I have no scope of, I don't know how to be impressed by this.
4: Right.
5: We feel that way about most of our world record stories, right?
4: We really do. It's okay, they did it, but was it necessary?
5: As Chick will say, so what?
6: I'm more intrigued at how you die at a swingers convention like that.
5: They think it was a drug overdose.
6: Okay, that's different. I thought they died mid-stroke.
2: No, I know.
5: No one even
6: doing
5: that
6: 13 hours.
5: Yeah.
4: Right.
1: No. Now, see, now you got a story.
5: Yeah. That would be a story.
1: That would have been fun.
6: 13 hours.
1: I wonder if these guys did it in the basement for authenticity. Their moms upstairs. Are you boys still playing down there? Let's see now.
5: I wonder if they had a crowd watching. Can you imagine?
1: I feel bad for the what do they call them? The adjudicators.
5: Is that
1: what it is? That have to sit there and watch for 13 hours. Two guys hitting a ping pong ball back and forth. No thanks. Those are the real heroes. Speaking of heroes, Chick McGee's got his heroic jersey on today. Getting ready for that game on Saturday evening, the 8 o'clock game, is that right?
2: Yes, sir.
1: Now, with us in the studio, a guy who's watching the playoffs from a distance, Roy Wood Jr., has always been a Miami Dolphins fan. Are you an NBA fan? Are you, to switch gears here?
6: A little. I grew up watching Charlotte Hornets, so I would say I'm a Hornets fan, but if you asked me to name the starting lineup, I could not. They got the one kid and the black guy and the black guy and then there's a Serbian or something. There's always a white dude from a really dangerous white country. That's what the NBA is now. They got those guys. I if there's one change I'd make to the NBA, I think we need to bring back fighting a little bit more. Because honestly, if we want to talk about how the infusion of international players has changed the behavioral mechanics of American sports. And foreigners don't be fighting like that. That's not what they do. They just, I will dunk on you and then smile and then go back up to no, fight me. Because that was good ratings. That was an exciting time when players would average 4.2 felonies a game. And it gave you a reason to watch bad teams because there was tension. And that was just as important. It was a soap opera. There was more of a soap opera unfolding. But now we got, there's black people from Canada playing now, and they don't fight.
4: There's a guy, who's Denver's guy?
6: Is it Jokic?
4: Yeah, his brother's a boxer.
6: Yes.
4: Yeah.
6: And that.
4: And he got in the fight in the stands.
6: Yeah, as you should. You don't want that guy on the court.
2: No.
6: I just think that there was a time, for all the grief people give Draymond Green with the Warriors, every team used to have two Draymonds. Where their only job was to fight.
5: Yeah.
6: I don't score points. If I get a rebound, cool. But I'm the coach literally put me in the game to
5: the intimidator.
6: Him. Yes.
5: Yeah.
6: Who would back it up? Yeah. Like that's where I
5: now half the stars won't even play in the games.
6: Yeah. That's I'm just going to shoot a three from half court. No, get your ass under that rim and come get this punch to the balls. Are you a man or not? Like, so, you know, I like the modern game, but I do miss the grit of the old school NBA a little bit. But I know it's fighting's bad for sponsorships.
2: They're having trouble, right? They want to go back to too many three-point shots is what they're saying in the NBA. People are getting bored with the three-point shots.
5: Really?
2: They want to attack the rim more. So they're asking, why shouldn't we make baskets 3 points and 3-point shots 4 points?
1: What?
2: And it's all sorts of
1: that'll
2: stuff.
1: That'll throw all the stats off.
2: Well, that's what they can't respect the history of the game, moving it that much like that. Yeah. Something needs to change.
6: But see, I think it's going to self-correct because you have Victor Wembanyama in San Antonio, and he's becoming extremely dominant. He can play from the outside, but he dominates on the inside.
2: Right.
6: So eventually to combat him, you have to draft your own super tall foreign black guy. And so now the idea of tall players, bigger, I'm joking, but like you need bigger centers to combat him.
2: Right.
6: Because he's going to be the dominant force over the next decade in the league. So I think we'll get back to our Hakeem, you know, Shaquille O'Neal era type stuff. Because the only thing that's going to beat a Victor Wembanyama is like a more swole, like you need a Shaq to stop that.
1: Who's the guy from, is it the Canadian guy that's in Florida?
4: He's in Florida. He's taller than Shaq.
5: Oh, the 7'9" dude?
2: Oliver Roo, 7'9".
5: Yeah.
6: Oh, the one Shaq met. Yeah. That's what I'm saying. You have tall foreign. I was get tall man to beat your tall man.
5: Then will they raise the goal? I mean.
1: No. They can't do that. Come on.
2: No, I don't know what they're going to do. Ugh. I don't know. I kind of like the three-point NBA. I'm Steph Curry and all the shooting. I like the shooting.
1: Cool.
2: I'm not a big fan of the dunk and the posters and all that. But
1: A couple things here. We haven't heard from you today, Pat.
7: I know.
1: You got a song?
7: I'm enjoying Roy Wood over here.
1: Okay.
6: I'm just rambling.
4: Tom, I can't help it. You're giving off a nervous vibe.
1: I've got to leave early. I've got a doctor's appointment. I'm meeting a new doctor today.
5: Yeah. Oh,
1: which is always weird.
2: Yeah.
1: So I'm kind of wondering if should I dress a certain way.
5: What?
4: You want to make a first impression?
5: Yeah, well, doctor.
7: You can change your boots for one.
4: Is this a new doctor cool. Because it's a new specialist?
1: It's a new specialist guy, and I've never met him. And
5: what's he specializing in?
4: Something private, Christy.
5: Yeah. Well, if it's his butt, you got
6: to. Yeah, that's what I'm saying. If it's prostate, then you got to take a bath.
1: It is not. But I did. Okay. I did an extra careful bathing.
5: All right.
4: Okay.
2: You know this is,
1: and I'm going to make every effort not to poop before I leave today.
2: This is a doctor's appointment, not a first date.
5: Right.
2: Okay. What are you doing?
1: But you want to make a good impression.
6: That's fair.
5: Not really. I mean,
2: although he has all. Every gathering social gathering we've ever been at, he will hunt down a doctor to talk to. He absolutely, or an airline pilot, one of the two.
1: People that do interesting things.
5: Does this guy know that you're coming? I mean, is he aware of your history?
1: Yeah, so it's going to be weird if he may or may not know who I am and what I do. So it'll be odd. Could be odd. I don't know.
4: Your appointment is when?
1: This morning, in a couple hours.
4: A couple hours. So you need to leave now. To do all the pre-first appointments.
1: Yeah. You can see, typically, if it were in the afternoon, I would shower immediately before going.
5: Right.
7: Brush your teeth.
5: Do your hair.
1: I'm going to brush my teeth. I've already got my...
7: Buy some flowers.
4: Yeah. No, you're not wearing that, are you?
7: Flowers?
1: I wondered today, is this wearing a simple noise?
4: I think it's too casual, far too casual.
1: Coat and tie?
4: That's too much.
5: Yeah, because if you have to get undressed, it'll take you forever.
2: You got a nice quarter zip.
7: And you got to fluff yourself a little.
1: When he first comes in, I hope I can be dressed then and then do the transition. It'd be really weird if we'll take off all your stuff and sit over there. That's awful.
5: You know what I've always found really weird in all the ladies? You guys probably won't understand this, but you go into the doctor, especially if you're going to your OBGYN, and say he's a man, a lot of OBGYNs are men, and you have to take your clothes off, and you have that little curtain, and then they have a little place for your clothes. no matter what, and you can ask any woman, we always cover up our bras. Always.
8: Really?
5: Yes. Huh. It's the weirdest. Look, Jess is going, yes.
8: You don't want them to see your bra?
5: And yet they're going to see you naked.
8: But is it?
5: But
8: that's interesting.
5: You don't want them to see your bra.
8: Interesting.
5: And I know, after I brought this up because I was thinking about it the other day, and almost every woman I've ever brought this up to agreed with me.
1: There
5: is, yeah.
1: What's the source of that?
5: I don't know. I do it at home.
8: Is your OBGYN a male or female?
5: Mine was male.
8: Okay.
5: Yes.
8: I've always wondered if women prefer a female OBGYN because, you know, they know everything.
5: A lot of women do.
8: And they're
5: prefer.
8: More comfortable. Or if they prefer a male because males are smart.
1: Thank you, Josh. I mean,
8: it's got to be a tough dilemma. Yeah.
2: That's an honest question.
8: Yeah.
5: You are so wrong.
8: I mean, do you want to be comfortable and get bad?
2: And get the right diagnosis. Really
1: right. Yeah, you don't want to compare and go, wow, boy, mine looks a lot better than this.
5: It's just something that
1: this is, by looking at you, this is good for my self-esteem.
5: My
1: No, but you know what I'm saying, Christy. When you had to switch OBs, is your new one a lady or a gent?
5: I don't have an OBGYN anymore. I have a private practice physician that does it all.
8: Oh, well.
1: Boy or girl?
5: A man.
1: Uh-huh.
5: Yeah.
1: Were you nervous the first time you went to see him?
5: No.
1: Really?
5: Mm-mm. I don't get nervous going to the doctor.
1: Maybe it's just me. Okay.
2: There's a lot of stuff we can say that about.
5: Yeah.
2: Maybe it's just you.
1: You don't want to hear the guy go, well, never seen this before. Well, thank you.
8: You'll be for just be yourself. You'll be all right.
6: I'm at that age now where I don't trust when the doctor's like, okay, it's all good. No problems. I'm like, nah.
2: Look again.
6: I know what I've been eating.
1: Yeah.
6: Run the numbers again, man.
0: On the way with more of the best of the Bob and Tom Show, comedian Kelsey Cook is coming up in just a minute. Stand by. 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
2: You have to do it to get on OnlyFans.
3: Yeah. You got to learn how to do that.
4: I see. Where was I? Oh, I know. I was trying to do anything but this. Welcome back to the Bob and Tom
3: Time
4: program.
3: For your final.
4: Is it an oral final? Thank you.
3: Oh, yeah.
4: Let's get back to our guest. She is the lovely Kelsey Cook. And, Kelsey, we've learned that... you are becoming a sports fan because yes. Your boyfriend is an avid sports fan.
2: Yes.
4: And a gambler of sorts.
2: Yeah.
4: What else is happening in your life?
2: Well, I got one of the Aura rings not that long ago. Have you guys seen these?
5: Mm-mm. I have not seen them on a person yet.
2: They're like the new Apple Watch, right? Mm-hmm. And so he and I both got them. And,
4: this is like a health thing, right?
2: Yeah. Like
4: it tells you your heartbeat. And
2: It tracks your sleep and your movement and stuff like that. But I've realized that sometimes it will try to just guess what activity you just did. Oh. And so I wore it when Chad and I had sex. And then I got a notification from it on my phone that said, "Hey, did you just do some light walking?" And I was devastated. I was like, "I am bringing the heat in there. Put some respect on my name."
4: Wait a second. What did his Aura watch ring say?
2: I have never asked if his actually... I don't think he was wearing it at the time, to be honest.
6: He was just lying there. Come on.
2: Yeah, yeah. Yeah. So that was tough for me to read.
4: That's so funny.
2: You can go in and correct the guess. So... I did change it to horseback riding because Why not? But they just don't even list sex as an option, which I just feel like, it's like adults are using this. I'm at an age where sex is maybe the only exercise I did that week. Like, I'd kind of like the points on the board. Mm-hmm. And the other options they list are so dumb. Like, one of the exercise ones is hula hoop. Hmm. Like, who is hula hooping? Like, to me, that's just air sex, I feel. You know what I mean?
3: Oh, yeah.
2: And then they also put musical instrument as an exercise.
4: Wow.
2: It's like, if anybody's ripping clarinet for 2 hours at a point where it's registering as a workout, I feel like that person is only having sex with a hula hoop. Like, that's not a cool vibe.
4: Yeah, I've heard about these.
6: I thought you were getting one.
4: Yeah, I think I need to.
2: Yeah.
4: It looks like it's got some electronic gizmos on the inside
6: of
4: the ring.
6: It's like a wedding band, a big wedding band.
2: Yeah.
4: And then, this says it's a fitness ring, but it tells you what activity you're doing.
2: Yeah, well, sometimes. Sometimes it does.
4: So it knows if you're running.
2: Or doing light walking.
5: Right,
2: AKA trying your best in
6: bed. Wink, wink, nod, nod.
4: That'd be great for you, Josh.

0: Like during sex, your aura ring would go. Are you rolling dice? Are you?
1: Oh yeah.
0: Are you hailing a cab?
1: Sure.
2: A lot of arm motion.
0: You're pulsing a door handle.
2: Gotcha.
1: I'll occasionally whack it.
0: How does it know all this stuff? This is amazing.
3: It is really cool.
0: I'm guessing it reads out on your phone then.
3: Yeah. It gives you such a detailed breakdown of your sleep every night, of your stress levels, activities. It's pretty crazy.
0: This is why I got rid of my Apple Watch. I got tired of being bossed around. Sit down.
4: Yeah.
0: You don't have enough steps today.
4: Yeah.
0: Hey, shut up.
4: You haven't closed your rings today. Yeah. You can still do it. Yeah.
1: Does it have to go on a certain finger?
3: So they do tell you they want you to wear it on your index finger because it can pick up the most information then. But I just think on a fashion end, that looks kind of dumb. It's like, I feel like I look like the lead singer of Papa Roach. Like, it's such a like thick index finger ring, you know?
4: No, it looks like you're going steady and you had to wear your boyfriend's ring on that finger because it was the only one that it would fit on.
3: Yeah, it's like not a great look for me, but it is what it is.
0: So I assume they come in different sizes then?
3: Come in different sizes, different colors.
0: So do you have to go to a jewelry store and have them give you your finger measurement?
4: You don't know what your ring size is?
0: Of course.
1: I would guess most guys don't.
3: Okay. I didn't know mine. Especially for like each finger and stuff.
4: Well, that's true. If your index finger, I wouldn't know. But
3: they send you a size kit, which I'm sure men have
0: every
3: used
0: guy,
3: for other
0: yeah.
3: things.
0: Oh, boy.
3: But,
1: Yeah.
0: Well, look at this. John C. Holmes.
2: Oh, no. It's your ring size, weirdo.
0: But I think Kelsey's implying that every guy that gets it probably.
3: Probably.
0: Is it like a string you tie around and then measure?
3: It's, yeah.
0: Okay. Well, that's
4: fascinating. I always thought your ring size was your shoe size.
0: I have no idea.
4: Yeah. All right.
0: I mean, you think there's a connection?
4: Correlation?
0: I have no idea.
1: My fingers are 12 wide.
4: I don't know, is it? That could come in handy.
0: Now, we're hanging out with a lady who's about to be on the TV. Hulu, it's called Mark Your Territory, and it stars our guest, Kelsey Cook. Have you seen it yet?
3: I have, yeah.
0: And is it hard to watch for you? Did you?
3: Initially, because you're just like, oh God, please let this have come out as good as it felt in the room, right? Because they can make it, you feel so good on stage, but then sometimes sound-wise, you listen back and you're like, oh Jesus, like what happened here?
0: We thought that the audience was getting in the way, so we cut the laughs out.
3: Right.
0: We want people to hear what you're talking about.
3: Right. I mean, things, like there are technical issues all the time with stuff like this, but fortunately, I think it turned out great. They really picked up the sound well, and so yeah, it wasn't too painful to watch.
0: No, I would ask this of any guest. Don't think I'm being sexist here. What did you wear? And did you give it a lot of thought?
3: I did give it a fair amount of thought. I wore jeans and Nikes and like a little jacket. I think women, we don't want to have like sweat marks showing. I don't want to wear heels. I want to be able to move around. And so you're trying to find that balance between looking nice enough for it to be on a special, but still feeling like yourself.
0: And they let you wear a shoe with a visible name brand?
3: Yeah.
2: Sure. Okay. Remember my favorite sweating story on stage? Tommy Jonigan?
0: Oh, yeah.
2: Bless his heart. He sweats so much, he had to wear maxi pads under his arm.
1: Yeah. He is a big sweater.
2: Yeah.
3: Maybe he has hyperhidrosis.
1: Could be.
2: I think he might have.
0: Don't use big words around me, lady.
3: It's too early in the morning.
0: Did you film more than one show?
3: We did. Thank God.
0: Are they intercut?
3: Yes, we shot two, used what we could of each one that made it feel the best, but
0: because that's where armpit sweat could be a problem.
4: Yeah, you have it in one shot and not in the other.
3: Truly, yeah. That's why you gotta
0: have it in the wrong order.
4: Right.
3: Yeah. When I shot my previous special, The Hustler, we did it in Denver, and thank God we had two shows to do it because the second show, they had started it late because a man had passed out and they had to call an ambulance.
0: Wow.
3: It was just like chaos at this special taping. They had to call an ambulance. The show started late on the second one, and there was the Stanley Cup finals happening the same night.
0: Mm.
3: And so that let out at the same time. People came in completely hammered, like in a blackout. Didn't even know what they were there for. They're just like, let's just keep going. Let's go to a comedy show. So they sat some drunk people like third row, dead center.
1: Wow.
3: And within 5 minutes of being on stage, a girl just kept talking to me, like, during a special taping, like, yes, I know, that's so true. And I was like, whoa, we, lady, like, look at me in the eye, like, you gotta lock it up or you gotta go. And I could just see her eyes were, like, doll eyes. They were just glass. She just, nobody was home.
0: Aww.
3: And she started talking again. We had to kick her out. It took, like, 10 minutes to kick her out.
1: Oh, man.
3: She was in super high heels, and it was just like, you know, baby deer trying to navigate out of there. She flipped me off on the way out.
1: So
3: that was all during a special taping. I was like, thank God we shot one right before this, because if that was the only one, I don't know what we would have done.
0: Are you making Pat nervous?
5: No.
0: Patty G's about to tape his special in Salt Lake.
5: Maybe a little, yeah.
3: Oh, are you doing Wise Guys?
5: No, I'm doing the dry bar thing.
3: Oh, so nice. Okay. Late.
0: Now, well, the audience, I assume they're not being served alcohol?
5: At all, no. It's a very, very church clean, too.
4: Dry bar.
3: Right, yeah.
5: Oh, Kelsey, I've got 3 minutes of material.
3: Oh, it's going to be great.
0: There was some editing.
2: That's generous.
3: It's going to be great.
0: Well, we're hanging out with a comedian. Kelsey Cook. We got to hang out over that way for just a second. And with Christy Lee, what's going on?
4: New research pinpoints when dogs first became man's best friend.
1: Oh.
4: According to scientists, indigenous people in what is now Alaska began forming close relationships with the ancestors of today's dogs at least 12,000 years ago. That's 2,000 years earlier than previously recorded on the continent. Researchers determined that the animal had been domesticated after analyzing the sample along with an 8,100-year-old canine jawbone, which showed substantial contributions from salmon proteins, meaning the animal had regularly eaten fish provided by humans.
1: Huh. Neat. How did they know that it was provided by humans?
2: Yeah, that's quite a leap.
4: Yeah, I know.
0: Well, because on the caves, those are clearly drawings of Snoopy. That's, of course, the original coyote doodle. Beautiful dog. Curly hair, hypoallergenic.
1: Oh, but they were I see. Yes, yeah, yeah.
0: I got a doodle among my many dogs.
2: Of course you do.
4: I have two of them. I think it's a law in my county, but go ahead.
0: Yeah?
4: Yeah.
0: My little guy.
4: Is he smart?
0: No.
2: Is he a mini doodle? Mini doodle,
0: he's
2: it sounds like.
0: He's a small one. I've got regular dogs, then I've got the little guy.
4: Regular dogs.
0: You know, normal dogs.
2: I thought I was getting a mini, and I got a regular dog. She's much, much bigger than I thought she was going to be.
0: Now, you were asking me off the air, Josh, if cats were domesticated before dogs. I don't know the answer to that.
1: It sounds to me like maybe dogs, but yeah, I don't know either. I mean, also different parts of the world were probably doing different things.
0: Well, there were you know, sad, lonely women that needed to become cat ladies way back in the day.
4: Yeah,
0: you
4: Cleopatra. Know,
1: she's teasing me, Kelsey. Yeah. I'm a proud cat owner. I know you are, too.
3: I am, too. Yeah. I had two cats before Chad and I started dating. He had a golden doodle. He brought the dumb doodle. No, he's great. But he's,
2: dumb doodle.
3: You know, sometimes something's going on in his brain where it just feels like he's only eaten cocaine for 2 years. Like, you have people over and you're like, what are you doing? And he's like humping all the pillows. He's trying to hump the people. It's just like, it's a lot of energy. And I'm very much like a cat of a human where I'm an introvert. I'm pretty low energy. So when he's worked up like that, I'm just like, I can't be part of this.
0: Do you still have the cats?
3: I do. Yep. So when we got together, we merged our pets. And that was, I don't know how do you have older cats, younger cats?
1: Younger.
3: Okay, mine are older, and they had never met a dog. Oh. And this is like a 50-pound golden doodle. So when they first met him, I'm pretty sure they thought he was like a dragon. And they were so terrified, and it was pretty chaotic for about the first year. But now everybody gets along okay, and it's fine.
1: Yeah, good.
2: I went the other way on that. I had my golden as a puppy, and it met a cat that was going to be in its life for quite a while.
3: Yeah.
2: And the puppy came back, only this time a full-grown dog, and the cat was like, what the hell is this?
3: Yeah.
2: This puppy was my size. Now, my God.
1: Are you exposed to gamma rays?
2: Yes. What the hell, pal? Yeah.
3: Yeah.
1: My cats love dogs. Yeah.
2: Is that really? Right?
1: Yeah, wow. They do. So, got lucky there.
4: Oh.
3: Takes a lot of trust. I mean, if you put yourself in a cat's position, like, we can't even, there's nothing. There aren't humans are creatures that are that much bigger than us, the way that our dog is that much bigger than our cat.
1: Right,
3: you know what I mean? That has to be terrifying.
1: Yeah.
0: Now, let's find out what else is going on over that way.
4: A company is launching a so-called AI wing girl that promises to help men find women to date.
1: I'm all for, and I'm not talking for myself, this is a great thing.
4: The outfit known as Vita Select says its artificially intelligent dating co-pilot, dubbed Ari, was built on extensive matchmaking data in order to help men navigate modern dating, from dating apps to social media to real-world encounters with personalized guidance.
0: So wait a minute. In English, this means the app is going to help you pick up women.
1: No, yeah. I don't see it as that.
4: According to the company, Ari's features include making standout user profiles on your dating apps, crafting compelling messages to maximize the chances of getting a response.
0: Okay, so now it's helping you write. So if you're going back and forth on dating
4: an app.
0: Mm-hmm.
4: And it offers
0: your picture makes you look really hot.
2: Mm. What?
1: They haven't quite worked out the vocal interface.
0: I am twitching and erect, you
2: what
0: hot
2: are you doing?
0: Tomato.
4: AI voice.
3: Let's just all be grateful Tom's not on dating apps. Right. To be arrested.
0: No, many are.
4: It also offers real-time expert dating advice for any dating scenario.
1: Now, that's what I like. The stuff about the, you know, writing your profiles and stuff, maybe do it yourself. But there are a lot of guys out there that just need
4: a little help.
1: Yes.
4: Yeah. And Ari is currently available as a free app on the Apple Store or Google Play with premium features available for $20 a month.
1: Like sweet guys who are just awkward. And this can help them.
4: Yeah, Vita Select claims early users report an average 300% increase in dates within the first month of using Ari.
1: Hmm.
3: But do you think it'd be off-putting if you started dating somebody and then you found out later that all of your early messages were made by AI?
0: Yeah, good point.
1: It must be. Yeah.
3: I don't know.
1: It's a Cyrano type thing.
3: Right. Yeah.
0: Wow, so your Ferrari's really a Volkswagen Golf.
2: What?
6: Well, you can't lie big like that.
2: You gotta go with changing your age.
0: If the AI is smart,
1: you're not black.
4: And you're not hung like
0: We're taking the bus because my Alfa Romeo's in the shop. No. Maybe try being yourself. That'll be helpful.
1: Sure, but again,
2: everybody be themselves except
1: there are guys out there that are like debilitatingly nervous and awkward and but they are sweet, good dudes, and they need help.
0: Yeah, I like my wing girl like I like my boobies.
1: Oh.
0: False. And by the way, I'd like to bring back the word falsies. Anyone on that? Now, have you ever heard the word falsies?
2: No, the silence was deafening, I think.
1: I'm going in to get some false boobs.
3: Yeah.
0: Falsies is a classic 50s
1: falsies
0: era.
1: Falsies is a classic. 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
3: Okay.
0: Have you ever heard that phrase?
3: In the makeup world, that's what they call fake eyelashes. 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
1: It's crazy old. It's like 1950s.
3: Okay. Yeah.
0: Yeah, it's, you know, torpedoed.
1: Boy, you were so close. 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

0: We are back with the final segment on this Monday morning. The gang is back in here tomorrow morning. This is the best of the Bob and Tom Show. Welcome back. This is Christopher in the Bob and Tom Studios. Let's do this one. It has antiseptic in it. What could be better?
1: Hello, Tom.
2: Hello, Chick McGee. It's good to see you. Now, we have Christy Lee at the news desk. We gave a little teaser.
3: We'll get to that, but I have another story.
2: Oh, what do you got over there?
3: Well, in Colorado, authorities have rescued a horse after it fell into a septic tank. The Pueblo County Sheriff's Office said the horse was in chest-deep sewage with only her head and front hooves sticking above the ground when rescuers arrived. Multiple agencies, including Sheriff's Emergency Services members, the Pueblo West Fire, and a local veterinarian, worked to put a few straps around the horse before sedating her. A truck-mounted crane was then used to pull the horse out of the hole, place her on the ground to recover from sedation. She is now doing quite well, thank you.
4: Yeah, wow. Yeah. Scary.
3: Yes.
4: And gross.
3: Yes.
2: In sewage.
3: Yeah.
2: Oh.
3: Septic tank.
2: That's brutal. Mm-hmm. But they got the horse out.
3: They sure did.
2: How'd they get the strap underneath it?
4: Yeah, that poor
3: Somebody
4: diver.
3: Somebody had to get in there.
2: And one of the divers, hey, look, I didn't sign up for this. Okay. Now, I noticed, wait a minute. Look at this on the big screen. Hey, look who's there.
5: Hey, everybody, it's Ed Septic.
2: Hey, Ed.
5: I couldn't hear about a horse falling in a septic tank and not zoom in to say hello.
3: Well, you're right.
2: It's good to talk to you.
5: Oh, my gosh. It's Ed Septic here, the plumber. Don't give a flush. And, man, I pulled everything out of septic tanks.
2: Really?
5: Squirrels, chipmunks, sewer mice, a.k.a. crammers. I've never pulled a horse out, though. One time I did have to pull a jackass out.
2: Oh, yeah?
5: Yeah, Stevie. He was a bit of a drunk. Good employee, but a bit of a drunk. Yeah, I found him up to his elbows in excrement. Yeah, I'm like, you're supposed to clean it out, not swim in it, Stevie. Oh, man, we got Valentine's Day this Friday. You guys excited?
2: Ooh, yeah.
5: Oh, man, I've never been happier. My old lady left me for my brother. It'll save me $49.99. I'll tell you, every once in a while, they'll still accidentally butt-dial me while they're making sweet, sweet love. Oh, I can't hardly stand to listen to it. I can only make it a few minutes before I hang up on them. Now, I know some of you couples want to spice it up in the bedroom for Valentine's Day, but you can't afford new lingerie. Remember, fellas, all her panties are edible if you want them to be. But you really got to want it. Oh, oops, I forgot. I got a 10:30 down at the Smith House. Herb's clogged it up again real good this time.
2: Oh, boy.
5: I better run. These septic tanks ain't going to suck themselves.
2: Thank you, Ed. Ed Septic.
3: I need to hire him. I have a septic tank for the first time ever.
2: Oh, my. Owner.
3: Yeah, never had one before.
2: Oh.
3: How many times do you have to get that sucked out?
6: Eight times a day.
3: Really?
2: It depends.
6: It's just good management.
2: Definitely once.
7: You'll know.
8: Once in the morning.
3: Oh, you'll know?
2: Yeah.
4: How big are your poops?
6: Stand by for Tom's grinder sermon in three.
2: Oh, that's two. A different thing.
3: That's a different
2: that's
3: thing.
2: For the
3: I have a
2: system.
3: Grinder right now. Yeah.
2: Yeah. You don't want to have if you live in a place where there's a heavy snow, you don't want to have a grinder explode
3: on a
2: nice gentleman with a thick European accent.
3: Oh, Jesus. Did that
2: No,
3: happen?
2: Not that button.
3: Oh.
2: That's a long story. God, that was the funniest thing I've ever seen in person.
6: You are not going to be stopped.
2: Covered in fecal material.
3: That's awful.
2: True story.
3: Well, we have that story here.
2: Okay.
3: Management at a Stellantis engine plant in Indiana trying to figure out who has been smearing feces in the facility's bathrooms.
4: Come on with this.
3: According to a letter from management at the Kokomo plant, the mess includes wiping feces on bathroom walls, disability handlebars, door latches and sinks, and leaving piles of poop on the floor.
2: Sick.
3: Stellantis said it's investigating the matter, adding that if needed, alternate methods may be used to help pinpoint the culprit. Employees with any information about the serial bathroom vandal are being urged to report it anonymously through a designated email.
2: In Kokomo.
3: Yeah.
2: Beach Boys won't be writing a song about this.
4: Boy. Why don't they just check under everybody's nails?
3: Oh.
4: You know, we think it might be you, O'Hanrahan. Watch that.
9: That's a lot of work.
4: You've either been spinning pots or...
2: it's just someone saving it up and bringing it in their lunchbox.
3: I don't know, but this is so disgusting. We can't linger. A Bryan Adams concert in Australia was canceled due to a large fatberg blockage that was affecting the area's sewers.
6: Oh, I thought Bryan, it was, yeah, Bryan Adams. I thought it was ticket sales.
4: No. Yeah, I was gonna, I'd rather go into a the poop graffitied bathroom.
6: I'd rather listen to the fatberg do something.
3: Yeah. What's wrong with the summer of 69?
4: You know what?
2: It's a flawed song.
3: No, why?
2: He was 9 in 69.
3: Oh, shush.
4: It is lies.
3: The BBC reports.
5: Lies. Nothing but lies.
3: Mr. Adams was scheduled to perform at the RAC Arena in Perth
5: over the weekend.
4: Oh, God.
3: I love Bryan Adams. However, the city's water corporation said a main blocked by fat grease and rags or sewers backing up in the venue's toilets.
6: It's that dumb Robin Hood song.
1: That's what I was going to say.
6: That killed Bryan Adams.
3: I love that song.
6: No, thank you. No, thanks.
3: That's a good song.
4: Gotta run to you.
1: Oh, that's a good one too.
4: Run to you's no good.
3: Officials added.
7: So anyway, you're missing the point of the point. This isn't really about Bryan Adams or Ryan Adams.
3: No, it's about a fatberg causing several wastewater overflows, causing the venue not to be able to use their toilets, causing them to cancel.
1: Right. Poop.
7: No, but these fatbergs are interesting because it's a combination of all kinds of stuff in the sewage system.
3: Right.
7: But I think what you should do is, when I first heard about the fatberg, I said it sounds like Batman's accountant, you know, something, fatberg, or maybe the penguin. But I think they should spell it with a PH.
4: You know, make it hip and cool?
7: Yeah, like he's the accountant for some rapper. Fatberg. a rapper from the 90s, admittedly.
6: Oh, here we go.
7: It's a nice tune.
6: You know how I feel about songs that start,
4: generic and pedestrian is what this is. I think this is the one with Tina Turner.
7: It's a great song.
3: It's a great song.
4: I feel nothing when I
6: hear it. here's a song. Oh, it's Skinner!
4: Oh.
6: Okay, that's worn out. Okay. All right, okay.
3: We've got the Rock and Roll 2025 All Induction nominees announced. Speaking of PH... Fish is a first-time nominee for this year's Rock and Roll Hall of Fame.
4: Not one radio hit.
3: You're correct, but...
7: Well...
6: I'd like to see them try and keep them out.
3: Yeah. The White Stripes, Soundgarden, Outkast, another first-time nominee.
6: Is
3: Outkast.
6: Jack in something else other than the White Stripes? Is this
4: the Rock on Tours? Oh, yeah. I'm sorry.
6: No, Hall of Fame.
3: I don't know.
6: Yeah.
3: Oasis, Cyndi Lauper, Joy Division, New Order. Oh, I like them. Billy Idol, first-time nominee. Joe Cocker, another first-time nominee.
7: Joe Cocker is not in the Rock and Roll Hall of Fame.
4: Oh, that he needs to be in now.
3: Yeah. Right? Chubby Checker, first-time nominee.
7: What?
3: Yep. Black Crowes, Bad Company, both first-time nominees. Mariah Carey and...
6: Chubby Checker should be
3: a first-time nominee. I'm not familiar with this particular artist.
7: Chubby Checker.
6: He's a marketing creation.
7: Yeah, but isn't he one of the only... Didn't one of his songs reach number one twice, like a... couple years apart.
6: The Twist and Let's Twist Again or something. Is
4: Who's
6: that
4: the other?
3: M-A-N-A. Mana?
4: M-A-N-A? Mana?
3: Mana? Mana?
2: Never heard of this.
3: Never.
4: She has that song, From Heaven.
6: I think what you've got.
7: Oh, yeah, Mana from Heaven, of course.
6: You've got the menu for the luncheon, I think, is what you're doing there.
2: Something happened when the copy.
3: Anyway, those are your Rock and Roll Hall of Fame inductees, or nominees, rather, and they will be handed out in April, I believe.
1: Do you not get in your first... nomination?
7: Many have.
1: Okay.
3: Late April is when we'll find out who actually gets in. Ceremony set for this fall in Los Angeles. So there you go.
4: Oh, Mania is some sort of a foreign whatever.
7: Oh, then it's a sure thing. If it's someone we've never heard of.
4: Latin rock superstars.
7: Oh, yeah, there you go.
4: Are one of the best-selling recording and touring acts in Latin music history. You have no business being in our Rock and Roll Hall of Fame.
6: All right. Not my president.
3: You know, I almost left that out because I had a feeling this is where it would go.
4: I'm sure they came in illegally.
7: They're going
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And it's Oz in this morning. And yes, welcome back to Monday. 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

The only station that really rocks, 94 Rock WOTC, even if it kills me, Papa Roach. Yes, you are correct. A pro wrestling coming back to town next month. Details on the way soon. Right now, Nirvana, and Come As You Are. 94 Rock WOTC.

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Your home for Bob and Tom in the morning. 94 Rock WOTC, Guns N' Roses and Civil War. This group's next big gig would be this Saturday on the 11th in their home country of Canada. 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
1: Oh, you can expect a, you know, real sweaty, dirty, bloody rock and roll show. We go up there and we don't leave anything on the stage. 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
1: Rumors spread around in that Texas town. About the shack outside the games. And you know what I'm talking about. 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

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It's Oz and This Morning. 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

0: 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For today, a mainly cloudy with a high near 84. Tonight, low around 60. Tomorrow, mostly sunny with a high near 84. Tomorrow night, low around 63. And for Wednesday, more sunshine with a high near 85. I'm Oz, back at you with something new from Breaking Benjamin. 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

0: You're home for Bob and Tom in the morning, 94 Rock WOTC with Tom Petty. And it's Oz, and this afternoon, welcome to the Retro Cafe. And now what do you say we go from one end of the spectrum to the other here, back to the early 90s, an album called Bloody Kisses. Yes, I give you Type O Negative and Christian Woman. 94 Rock WOTC.
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0: The only station that really rocks, 94 Rock WOTC, Stupefy from Disturbed. And it's Oz in this afternoon. And if you are a Metallica freak, check this out. We'll have chances for you to win a download of the remastered version of Metallica's seventh studio album, Reload. Originally released back in 1997, it sold over 4 million copies and includes classics like Fuel, The Memory Remains, and The Unforgiven 2, and more. Now, it also topped the charts in seven countries and debuted at number one on the Billboard 200 chart. So Lancer and myself will have shots for you to win a download of the remastered re-release of Metallica's Reload. Okay, from Q Prime and the only station that really rocks, 94 Rock WOTC.
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0: The Retro Cafe on the only station that really rocks, 94 Rock WOTT, one of my favorites from Sonic Temple, The Cult with Edie. Now let's find a winner for that download of the remastered version of Metallica's Reload, their seventh studio album, which came out back in 1997. 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

0: You're home for Bob and Tom in the morning, 94 Rock WOTT, wrapping up the Retro Cafe this afternoon with Minority from Green Day. Now let's find a qualifier for an event happening at Sharky's Barn Grill in Liverpool in mid-August. The weekend of August 15th and 16th, they will bring you the Endless Fires Festival, a two-day fest full of all kinds of acts, from hardcore acts to metal acts, crossover, punk, underground, hip-hop, and more. 3-6 Mafia will be there, Guar, Circle Jerks, and quite a few others. 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

You're home for Bob and Tom in the morning. 94 Rock WOTC, Guns N' Roses and November Rain. And it's Oz in this afternoon with some music now from the band from England. The name of the latest album is The Sky, The Earth, and All Between. From that, here's Architects with Broken Mirror. 94 Rock WOTC.

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0: The only station that really rocks, 94 Rock WOTC, Sunday Bloody Sunday from U2. And it's Oz in this afternoon. Now, coming next month, for the first time in the 10-year history of the Bjork Fest, they got a kickoff party going on the night before, which will be on Friday, August 21st, 6 to 9 p.m. at the Barracks in Sagatts Harbor. Lake Effect Mud with artist Ryan Purge will also be featured tonight on Hard Drive XL with Lou Brutus. So if you already have the Saturday VIP passes for the fest, you get into the opening night party the night before for free. 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

0: 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Rest of the today, mostly cloudy with a high near 84. Tonight, low around 60. For tomorrow, mostly sunny with a high near 84. Tomorrow night, low around 63. And for Wednesday, more sunshine with a high near 85. I'm Oz. That's going to do it for me this afternoon. Catch you right back here tomorrow morning after the Bob and Tom Show. Hang out for Lancer. He is in for you next. On the only station that really rocks, 94 Rock WOTT.
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94 Rock WOTT, Alice in Chains, Down in a Hole, Off Dirt. I'm Lancer. Happy Monday. A happy World Cup soccer day. Trying to get down to the quarterfinals day. Oh, yeah, dude. Plus, I got Metallica stuff to come up to give away. I've got another chance to get qualified for those Endless Fires passes down in Syracuse and Liverpool. Got some good stuff coming up, man. Talk about the weekend, and hopefully everybody got all their appendages still intact. That would be kind of nice, you know what I'm saying? Skid Row's I Remember You, 94 Rock WOTT.

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0: 94 Rock WOTT, Sublime's latest Until the Sun Explodes. I am Lance. Happy Monday to you. I'm hoping everybody out there had a spectacular 4th of July weekend. Mine was incredible, dude. I got Friday off, so I took the wife and my daughter. We went down to Westcott Beach. My son was lifeguarding there, so that was kind of cool. It was a perfect day. Absolutely perfect day. They got a perfect team that's out there. It was a lot of fun. It was great. It was gorgeous. Great job out there at Westcott. Then on Saturday, a buddy of mine invited us up to his parents' cottage up in A Bay and took the wave runners out, dude. It was a little I have not done that like on my own in a while. And it was like getting up in the speeds, man. My daughter was a little freaked out. I was a little freaked out too. But it was fun. It was exhilarating. It was a good time. And we grilled out a little bit, had some ribeyes that we'd gotten over the weekend and stuff like that. So that was fun. And then yesterday was just kind of chill, hang around the house day, doing a whole bunch of nothing day. And in between that, watch a little World Cup soccer. Got Balogun back for tonight's game against Belgium. That's exciting, though everybody outside of the U.S. not too thrilled about that. I don't really care. I don't really care. I'm just happy. I'm going to watch the game tonight. I'm excited for that. And I did catch a movie over the weekend, Obsession. I finally saw that. And my review on that, 2 enthusiastic thumbs up, man. Very scary. Got some jarring moments that are in it. I watched it sans my ride or die 14-year-old daughter who watches scary movies with me because I thought, no, let me just check. And I don't think that I would watch it with her. It's like not Terrifier bad, but it's not, I don't think it's totally appropriate for a 14-year-old. So I won't be watching that with her, but I will watch it again. I thought it was great, dude. Obsession. It's on VOD right now. Just came out over the weekend and I checked it. It's good. It's got my seal of approval or something like that. Coming up today, we've got downloads for Reload that we're giving away. We'll talk North Country Chaos. We'll talk Brew York that is coming up. We'll also have an opportunity to score tickets for the Endless Fires Festival. Guar is going to be there. Circle Jerks will qualify somebody for those two-day passes. So lots of fun stuff on a Monday. On a Monday. How's your Monday going so far?
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0: 94 Rock WOTT Space, Loud Mother Mother, that monster magnet, my friends. 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Mixed clouds and sunshine early, followed by cloudy skies this afternoon, this evening, more of the same. Well, I mean, without the sunshine, of course. Lows in the low 60s tomorrow. Intervals, clouds and sunshine, highs in the low to mid 80s. And then you've got more of the same on Wednesday with highs mid 80s. On Thursday and Friday, intervals, clouds and sunshine. Showers coming on Thursday evening. Thunderstorms likely. And then that leads into Friday. But coming up this following weekend, this upcoming weekend, looks pretty nice, man. Looks kind of okay. You know what I'm saying?
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hope you had a great 4th of July weekend. It's Lou Brutus here from Hard Drive XL. 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

0: 94 Rock WOTT, Pink Floyd, Run Like Hell. I'm Lancer, and did post the video of this to our Facebook page a bit earlier today. On the 1 year anniversary of their first reunion concert, Oasis dropped a 45 second teaser for their upcoming documentary, Don't Look Back in Anger. The clip features footage of roaring crowds and hints at rehearsal scenes with both Noel and Liam Gallagher reflecting on their unlikely comeback. I just don't see myself on stage with Liam. I just don't see it, Noel says in the voiceover. Created by Peaky Blinds writer Stephen Knight, directed by Dylan Southern and Will Lovelace, the film promises the first joint Gallagher interviews in over 20 years. Knight described it as a backstage pass to their historic reconciliation. The documentary opened in IMAX and cinemas this September before streaming on Hulu and Disney Plus. Count me in.
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Guar is going to be there. The Circle Jerks, 3-6 Mafia. It's going to be an awesome two-day event. All ages show. Doors opening at noon on that Saturday. And we've got weekend passes that we're giving away. Been qualifying people for the last couple of weeks. Giving them away. I'm going to qualify caller number 6 on the Rock Lines right now. 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Caller 6 qualified for those Endless Fires Festival tickets. Go see Guar live. Hells of the mother humping. Yeah, man. Foo Fighters on the other side of Breaking Benjamin. Something Wicked. 94 Rock WOTT.

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0: 94 Rock WOTT, Foo Fighters and Monkey Wrench. I'm Lancer, and this is kind of cool, man. The Rock and Roll Hall of Fame in Cleveland launching a new exhibit celebrating female voices in heavy metal. Titled Women in Metal, You Will Know My Name. The showcase opens July 10th and features artists like Lizzie Hale, Lita Ford, Alyssa White Glues, Taylor Momsen, Courtney LaPlante. The Rock Hall assistant curator Haley Cronin said, "Women have been pivotal influencers and changemakers in the metal genre since its inception." Hailstorm's Lizzie Hale chimed in, "I'm honored to stand next to my sisters of Scream." I like that. The opening event will include a short acoustic set from Hale and guitarist Joe Hottinger, plus performances from Storms Within, Maxilla, and Reign of Z. So while I like the thought process here, my skepticism of the Rock Hall getting anything right has me wondering, I mean, is this some sort of like a blanket concession? You know, like their way of saying, we know this greatness is out there, but no way are they getting an official induction. This is our way of placating the haters or people who know the Hall of Fame is kind of a sham, dude. Sorry, I'm a glass half empty kind of guy here, but I do still think that it's cool. It's cool.
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0: 94 Right WOTT, the Chili Peppers. By the way, I'm Lancer, and Joey Jaws Chestnut claimed his 18th mustard belt at the Nathan's famous 4th of July hot dog eating contest on Saturday, downing 66 hot dogs in just 10 minutes at Coney Island. The 42-year-old defeated 13 competitors, including runner-up Patrick Bertoletti, who ate 50 hot dogs. God, oof. Chestnut fell short of his own 2021 record, 76. It's a dream. It's electric. There's no better place on earth, Chestnut said. After competing in the women's division, defending champion Miki Sudo, 40, won her 12th mustard belt, eating 38.75 hot dogs. Both champions noted that near 90-degree heat made the competition significantly more difficult. Sudo said, the crowd really carried me through to another belt today. I can't eat more than two at one setting, you know what I'm saying? Like 66, even 38.75, that's not going to happen, man. It's never going to happen. So, golf clap to the champs. It just... kudos to you.
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0: 94 Rock WOTT, the only station of the early rocks. Guns N' Roses, Patience from GNR Lies. Heads up, headline, drunk man banned from booze after throwing flapjack at officer's genitals. So dude just can't drink anymore, and they're going to monitor this how. I mean, if he's not in jail, people have been sneaking booze since Prohibition. Pretty sure he ain't. You saying nope ain't going to stop him. Plus, he's throwing good pancakes at the penises of police officers. Pretty sure he does not possess good judgment skills. Look, a liquor store. Look, it's an IHOP. Look, a police car. I'm just saying, dude, recipe, disaster, doesn't exactly have a great track record here.
1: We have arrived. Your official destination for those with bad credit. For those that need a car and they know they can't get approved nowhere. For those that need a car and don't have a lot of money.
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And now you do what they told you. 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

94 Rock WOTT, Rob Zombie, Living Dead Girl, and Perk Up the Ear Holes, Parents, this one's for you. About 1 in 5 American teens and young adults, roughly 8 million people, used AI chatbots for mental health advice in 2025, according to a new study. That marks a sharp rise from 1 in 8 the previous year. Nearly two-thirds kept their chatbot use secret from parents, friends, doctors. Over 91% of users rated the device the advice as helpful, but researchers warn that AI chatbots are designed to be agreeable, meaning positive responses may reflect flattery rather than quality guidance. Around 43% use chatbots for mental health support at least monthly. Experts urge parents and clinicians to ask teens directly about AI chatbot usage and discuss both benefits and limitations openly. But Lancer is just paranoid about the whole AI thing. Am I, though? Really? Just paranoid? Van Halen, Jump, 94 Rock WOTT.

0: 94 Rock WOTT, Maynard, James Keenan, and A Perfect Circle with Starless. I'm Lancer. And Black Sabbath, Rufus Publications have announced the first ever official Black Sabbath book due to ship in October. The Masters of Reality, Why Black Sabbath Matter, has been created by photographer Ross Haflin, working directly with the band, and it documents Sabbath's extensive history from the late 60s to the final show, Back to the Beginning, which was held 1 year ago yesterday. Tracing Black Sabbath's development with a huge wealth of rare photographs and memorabilia, many published for the first time and curated for this huge 500-page volume, the book covers the classic lineup of Sabbath: singer Ozzy Osbourne, guitarist Tony Iommi, bassist Geezer Butler, drummer Bill Ward, and features essays from writers Jeff Barton and Dave Ling, who interviewed all four band members especially for this book. The Masters of Reality, Why Black Sabbath Matter, started production 2 years ago and was due to be announced shortly after the final show. But as Ross explains, events took an unexpected turn. Ozzy and Sharon wanted the book to out soon after the final show, but Ozzy, suddenly passing away, caused the music world to stop. Ozzy was fully involved with the book, and he signed the book plates months before the final show, as did all the band members. So now we all thought the time was right, 1 year after Back to the Beginning, to announce the project, a book that we all feel celebrates both Black Sabbath and Ozzy and illustrates just how important they are. I hope fans enjoy it. I think they will.
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94 Right WOTT Stained and Mud Shovel. I'm Lance. I almost forget about this stuff sometimes. Got the chance for you to win a download all week long. The remastered version of Metallica's seventh studio album, Reload, originally released in 1997. Sold over 4 million copies. Includes classics like Fuel, The Memory Remains, The Unforgiven 2. 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So if you're like, dude, I want this remastered Reload.

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1: Yes. 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
2: 94 Rock WOTT, Pink Floyd, Happiest Days, Another Brick in the Wall, Part 2. Time on Answer with Lancer, revisiting an old interview when Ricky Medlock and Leonard Skinner came up, courtesy of the DPAO, and he came by the studio to chat a little bit. There's kind of a little tailgate party for the festivities, and yeah, we talked about him going to Woodstock, not as a performer, but as a fan.
3: Lancer, scouring the globe, asking the questions that you want asked. It's One Answer with Lancer. Let's effing go.
2: I'm in the studio with Ricky Medlock from Leonard Skinner. Big show tonight, and Ricky's come by to hang out with me, which I truly appreciate, man. Thank you.
4: Oh, man, when I found out it was going to be you, you know, I was kind of, because I was questioning the whole time. I said, man, can we do this over the phone?
2: Or, right.
4: You know, like, because we traveled all night and so forth and so on. And I said, God, can we do this over the phone? And then I called Eric and I said, yeah, I got to go to a radio station. He goes, you know, you're going to see Lance. And I went, you're kidding me. He goes, no. I went, oh, that's cool. So I was all up for it then. I'm like, this is great.
2: Now, we were talking a little bit off the microphone in that you went to Woodstock, not to play, but to kind of witness everything.
4: I did.
2: And you've kind of been reflecting on that a little bit.
4: Well, it was interesting because we played at the amphitheater up there that's right over the hill from where the scene was.
2: You know? Right.
4: And I've taken that tour that this old guy up there, man, he's so cool. He came up there as a young teenager and he stayed after the Woodstock festival. And he's been there the rest of his life. And he's kind of like this tour guide that takes you around and shows you where the stage was and everything. And it was really funny, the first time we played up there, he took Michael Cardellone and myself in a golf cart and took us up there, you know, and they got it mapped out to where the original stage was. It's all black rock now in a long, like, rectangle, you know.
2: Right.
4: And I placed Michael pretty well much where Hendrix would have been standing on the stage. And I kind of walked up a little bit short ways to, like, stage right up the hill right there, just less than 30 yards. And I said, this is where I was standing. And Michael said that he looked at me and he said, it's like you were reliving it right then. And I actually was. I could hear the music. I could hear and just a total recall on that whole thing. And, you know, a lot of people ask me, they said, you were there, what was the best band there, you know?
2: Right.
4: And there was a lot of great ones, no doubt about it. But I got to tell you, there was something very magical that night when Sly and the Family Stone played. They did Higher, and it went on and on and on, and nobody cared. I mean, the longer they played that song, the longer everybody wanted it. And, I mean, it was almost like... it was spiritual. It was very spiritual because they just blew it out.
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94 Rock WOTT, the Chili Peppers, Californication. Don't forget North Country Chaos. That's right, wrestling back in the North Country on Saturday, August 15th at the Watertown Fairgrounds Arena with 1996 Olympic gold medalist and former WWE star Kurt Angle is going to be on the card for the evening. 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And I think we'll have some tickets to give away. I hope so, man. Would be kind of fun. Got your ass hat of the day coming up. First Architects and Broken Mirror, their latest, 94 Rock WOTT.

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0: 94 Rock WOTT Pearl Jam's Even Flow from 10. I'm Lance, your ass hat of the day. Just a quick question, man. Where did the whole white van with no windows bad urban legend actually begin? Because to this day, man, grown ass man, to me, white van, no windows, bad. Maryland police clear white van driver who offered candy to children. Dude, bad idea, man. You don't embrace the stereotype. Let's see. Started in the 70s. The Candyman and the Toolbox Killers, two sets of serial killers, drove white panel vans. See, bad. Bad. After posting a Tuesday's social media alert seeking public help, the unidentified driver voluntarily called police to identify himself. The investigators confirmed he was working a nearby home construction project in the Cambridge Court area. After a thorough investigation and interview, the individual found to have no criminal intent, police stated. The man admitted offering candy as he left the work site, but didn't realize the social impact. Idiot. Police praised the children for immediately alerting their guardians, calling the outcome the best case outcome for a scary scenario. Officers encouraged residents to continue reporting suspicious activity, saying seeing something and saying something is always the right thing to do. Like, dude, seriously? I didn't realize offering candy and ice cream from a white van with no windows was suspicious. I also had a puppy inside for kids to pet, plus duct tape, rope, plastic tarps, and chloroform that I used for the work site. No criminal intent. None. Zero. Nada. Kid friendly. Like, seriously, dude? What are we doing here?
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94 Rock WOTT Sabbath and War Pigs. That was 1 year ago yesterday. 1 year ago yesterday was the Back to the Beginning concert. Got another heads up headline for you. Florida woman claims cocaine found in her butt was left by a partner. Hey, honey, can you not forget to take the cocaine out of my butt? You know it's not mine. Just forgot. She's always leaving things in my butt. I'm not sure you could use that as a defense. Possession is like 9/10 of the law, and you do have cocaine in your ass. Look at that cocaine bear wasn't around for the cavity search. There'd be no more cavity. No more cocaine either. What's that? Too far? Yeah, you might be right. You might be right. Bear tooth and free, 94 Rock WOTT. Yeah, okay, too far.

0: 420.
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0: 94 Rock WOTT, the band called Moon Fever, the song Bury Me, 5 o'clock news for your 5 o'clock frenzy. I am Lancer, and I'm excited because the summer always brings a lot of fun stuff that's going on, like this coming weekend. Going to be in Carthage to catch Undefeated playing at a little festival that's happening out there. That's always a good time. Also, you've got we've got wrestling coming back to the North Country with North Country Chaos. You got Five for Good Health Punch that's coming up. We'll have some tickets to give away too. Endless Fires Festival happening in August. And yes, Brew York is back for its 10th year. All day Saturday, August 22nd at the Madison Barracks Polo Grounds in Sackett's Harbor. Music on two different stages. Free tastings noon to 3. Free shuttles from Hale Transportation. Music from Blacktop Mojo, The Strictly Hip, Undefeated, When We Were 30, Josh Cox and the Rattlesnakes, Mac Powell, and the Echo Sound. 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And for the first time ever, there is a pre-show the night before with Lake Effect Mud and Ryan Purge. Ryan Purge is starting to make a name for himself out of the Rochester and Buffalo area. Has a song that is peaking at 23. Went up from number 30 to number 23 on the charts, dude. It is climbing the charts fast. It is like a grunge masterpiece rolled into all. It's a good song. We're playing it. And hopefully you'll come out to see them the night before, my friends. Everything that you need to know, again, is at BrewYorkFest.com. And listen for chances to win your way in, as I'm guessing we'll probably have some of that stuff for you. Alice in Chains next.
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0: 94 Right WOTT Evanescence, and who will you follow? I'm Lance, your nugget of knowledge about to be dropped. More AI, my friends. Comedian and parody musician Weird Al Yankovic has made his stance on artificial intelligence crystal clear. He wants nothing to do with it. Speaking to Syracuse.com, the 66-year-old revealed that he turned down a lucrative offer to appear in a commercial for AI-powered business software. Yankovic initially agreed before learning the product's true nature. I said, oh, well, yeah, sure, I could do that. And then a week before we're supposed to shoot it, I find out, oh, this is AI. And I thought, oh, I can't be the poster boy for AI. Forget it. Good on Weird Al. And not so good on Elton John. Same vein. Anyway, Elton John allegedly returning to the stage as a hologram. The legend reportedly signed a huge deal for an immersive hologram residency at the new Hard Rock Hotel, opening late 2027. It's similar to the ABBA Voyage show in London, but far more advanced. A source told The Sun, however, Sir Elton John has not yet confirmed the story himself, and the news contradicts John's own 2018 statements where he said, when daddy dies, promise me there won't be a hologram going around the world doing concerts. I mean, we'll see. Hope he didn't change his mind. Just another way to make money. When honestly, seeing an old concert, old concert footage would scratch that itch for me. Screw AI and holograms. That's what I say, man. That's what I say.
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Love those guys, man. 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Spanish man's brain cancer scare turns out to be tapeworms. Dude, neither sounds appetizing. Cancer eating your brain or little worms eating your brain. I'd of course go with the worms if forced to choose, but damn, dude, still going with none of the above for 500, Alex. You know what I'm saying? I know what I'm saying. So got Green Day and She, 94 Rock WOTT.

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94 Right WOTT, that's the man right there. Ryan Purds, his song Sour, going to be coming to the North Country in August. The kickoff party for Brew York Fest, for the first time in 10 years, man. In the history of Brew York, they've got a kickoff party the night before, 6 to 9 p.m. at Madison Barracks Polo Ground in Sackett's Harbor, Lake Effect Mud, and that man, Ryan Purds. I encourage you to cruise and check it all out, man. Going to be good times that weekend, that whole weekend. Good times. Autumn Kings on the other side of this, Metallica, Unforgiven. 94 Right WOTT. 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

0: 94 Rock WOTT. God, I'm starting to dig on the Autumn Kings. Gone. And I'm gone. I'm out of here, dude. I got to cruise home. Watch some World Cup soccer action, man. U.S. and Belgium going at it. The rest of the world hates us because Balogun is back, and I don't care. I don't care, dude. They righted a wrong. The guy shouldn't have got the red card and the suspension to begin with. You know what I'm saying? They've already helped out, a couple of other, like Lionel Messi should got the exact same treatment. They did the exact same foul and didn't get the red card, yellow card, no foul, no nothing, man. So glad to have it in there. The rest of the world ticked off at us, and I literally don't even care, man. I'm going to go watch some soccer. Have a great, safe rest of your evening, my friends. I am back mañana. I'll see you tomorrow. I'm going to leave you with Pretty Reckless when I wake up. We'll try that one on for size next, and later.
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Black Label Society on Hard Drive XL, where the honor group of the night is mosquitoes. 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

0: Welcome to this Monday edition of Hard Drive XL. I'm your host, the Sonic Warrior, Lou Brutus. Guest-wise tonight, we're looking really good. Brent Smith of Shinedown joins me every night this week as featured artist. My other special guest, Ryan Purds. We are also going to hear from the late Joey Jordison of Slipknot with a brand new feature beginning tonight, the Hard Drive Archive. Now, as we were recently getting ready for our 30th anniversary, we realized we have three decades of incredible rock star interviews, so we want to go back to some of the historic stuff once per night. Joey Jordison of Slipknot gets the pole position to begin it.
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0: Three Days Grace on Hard Drive XL, who recently kicked ass on the festival circuit over in Europe, then got back home to Canada just in time for the 4th of July weekend, where they did a huge festival in Winnipeg along with Motley Crue and Hailstorm. Anyway, I'm the Sonic Warrior, Lou Brutus. Thank you again if you were one of the folks who reached out over the weekend as our show celebrated its 30th anniversary. You still have time to send a self-addressed stamped envelope to me to get our 30th anniversary guitar picks and stickers. P.O. Box 361, Arnold, Maryland, 21012. However, you cannot get one of our challenge coins through the mail. You've got to get one in person, and you cannot ask for it.
1: 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Yay! Right here on Hard Drive XL.
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Screen Time is on deck tonight featuring awesome summer movies. Right after that, Brent Smith of Shinedown joins me as featured artist. First up, Fozzy, I Know Evil on Hard Drive XL.

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